0: WAYOLP Rochester.
1: This is Judgmental Lectures with Pat and Derek. I am your host, Pat, and with me, as always, is your host, Derek Sapienza. Derek, how you doing tonight?
0: I'm swell, Pat.
1: Sweet.
0: Yeah.
1: Wow. I'm really glad to learn that about you.
0: Yeah. You know, I don't like to share a lot of personal information.
1: No, I know.
0: Over the airwaves.
1: Yeah.
0: However, sometimes a fella just feels swell.
1: No, and I appreciate you sharing that with me. You know, in these times of masculine isolation, for you, a fellow alpha big dog, to open up to me, a mere beta puppy, you know, I feel honored. I feel swole.
0: Good.
1: You
0: swole
1: know?
0: Is good.
1: Yeah, yeah, yeah. Swole
0: I've
1: is
0: heard
1: good.
0: Yeah.
1: It's good to be swole.
0: Yep.
1: I feel like we need to take some supplements.
0: Sure.
1: Can you put on some tunes to pump iron and take supplements to?
0: Yeah.
1: All right.
0: Isolate your man to this.
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Well, it's time to bring the man that we were talking about. Earlier in the evening, the man with all kinds of loping melody and far out and wonderful sounds. It's been a good evening. I don't know about yourself, but when we started out, it was so kind of cold and... That's right. And wet. But for 3 and some hours, you people have been excellent. And I just want to thank you for it and congratulate you on your good audience. So good hand for a good audience. Hooray! Coming on stage is, of course, Mr. Alvin Jones. Kind of a newcomer to the world of jazz and drums. He's another Detroit boy, by the way. Detroit, the two guys from Detroit can stand up and take a bow. And then there's Jimmy Garrison on bass. And finally, we have McCoy Tyner on piano. And the master of them all, Mr. John Coltrane.

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1: That's right. Let your inner
0: You're gonna get it. You're almost there. We're almost at the top of the manosphere.
1: We are. We're ascending to the apex of the manosphere tonight.
0: Derek, there's a power vacuum right now.
1: Is there?
0: And we can ascend to the top.
1: That's okay. Sure.
0: This is how we get famous, Derek. This is the scheme.
1: Are we the manosphere?
0: I think we are.
1: Well,
0: are we mogging right now? Are we a couple of chads?
1: Are we not men?
0: No. We're Devo.
1: Yeah, you're right.
0: Yeah.
1: Yeah, this is a conundrum.
0: Wow. This is certainly a ponderous position we found ourselves in.
1: Yeah, it is. And you know, that would have been the perfect setup to play some Devo.
0: We
1: dropped the ball. I don't have any Devo tonight.
0: You can't ascend to the top of the Devo sphere by playing Devo.
1: That's right.
0: You have to play music that Mark Mother's Ball likes.
1: I think I can do that.
0: Yeah, so more hits for the composer of the Rugrats theme music on 104.3 WAYO.

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2: That's right. Not ever, I don't think.
1: Our final moments on the planet.
2: We heard Pigbag doing the Song of Gabriel's Trumpet.
1: Yes, we did. we learned a lot tonight.
2: A lot.

0: We learned that we don't have what it takes to fill the vacuum in the manosphere.
1: No.
0: So, join us next week when we...
1: come to you live from the Rochester sphere.
0: Yeah, the Rochester sphere.
1: I hope you like 42 straight nights of Fallout Boy, because that's the best they could do with the Rochester sphere.
0: Oh, the gyrosphere.
1: The gyrosphere, yes.
0: Yes, yes, yes.
1: Yeah.
0: It's just a gyrosphere that plays Fallout Boy as the Rochester
1: yeah.
0: sphere.
1: Yeah.
0: Shows images of Josh Allen.
1: Yes.
0: Yes.
1: Our On Mary. Saturdays, there are motorcycles.
0: Yeah, you get it.
1: Yeah.
0: You understand.
1: It's a whole, yeah.
0: All right, well, see you guys next week.
1: Good night, all.
0: Bye.

This is WAYOLP Rochester.

Well, yeah, it's a WAYO, LP Rochester and all that, but who really cares after all? Well, heck, I care. And there are just some tunes which don't fit into a normal round bubble, but they deserve some time too, right? So here's a certified slew of Bubble Orphans.

wonder. 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And then I saw the way they portrayed us to everyone else. They cursed us to only see the worst in ourselves. Blind to the fact the whole time we were hurting ourselves. I used to wonder, I used to wonder, don't believe in themselves. And then I saw the way they portrayed us to everyone else. They cursed us to only see the worst in ourselves. Blind to the fact the whole time we were hurting ourselves. I used to

0: show, you should check out Elliot Smith.
1: What's the point? 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Awesomeness was a pipe dream.
2: Aye, my spirits be at the bottom of the sea.
0: Love's not real, I just wanna eat carbs past the ice cream.
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1: Everything

pretty snappy for a bubble that ain't so round. That was the new vaudeville band with Winchester Cathedral after an instro by Motorhead, after Nina Simone said Ain't Got No I Got Life. Before Nina, it was the cast of the second Lego movie with Everything's Not Awesome. After Immortal Technique was Cuttin' a Hustle, and at the top, Rhapsody in Blue, the theme song for the Glenn Miller Orchestra back in 1943. But that was a long time ago. Let's get just a little bit more modern.

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0: my tie. 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
1: Pajama people, pajama people, people. They sure do make you sleepy with the things they might say. Pajama people, pajama people, people. Mother Mary and Joseph, I wish they'd all go away. Pajama people, it's a pajama people special.

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both his hands and he taps his feet and he sings. He is a holly golly bouncing baby boy. You know the record player is his favorite toy. 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

0: diaper set as he goes.
1: Yeah, man, I like that.
0: He strolls in his stroller with the radio on. It doesn't go to sleep until the music's gone.

Oh gosh, orphans, orphans, every one of them. Obviously, just now that was the band Attila doing the Somni, after the Babysittin' Boogie by Buzz Clifford, and at the top them, Ojama People by Frank Zappa. Okay, that set went pretty far afield, but we're running out of time here. Let's touch the ground, and quick.

Soon you will see, at least according to them Fleet Foxes with those helplessness blues. After The Geese Fly West by Anthony Phillips, Cat Stevens rode that peace train, Aztec Camera with Bertha the True, and at the top Colors by April Smith and the Great Picture Show. But that's quite enough of unconstrained music for another more coherent bubble. Check back right here in 167 hours, eh?

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1: 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I hope you enjoy tonight's mix.

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0: What did you learn about?
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been listening to No Bones with Teddy Bone on Whale. Hope you enjoyed tonight's mix, and I hope you tune in again next week. Have a good weekend.

0: ahead. 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

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Anybody? Clear you right up. It's good. Oh, man. No, I do. I like them. I recently attended a pro-drug rally in my basement. And it was good. I learned a lot. okay, you should be able to get high, but obviously with some restrictions. You know, I'm not stupid. I think you know responsibly you should be able to. You know, not everybody should be able to get high whenever they want all the time. That's retarded. I know that. You know, I'm saying with certain rules, you know, you should be able to. I mean, there are obvious times when you don't want people getting high. You know, I wouldn't want my surgeon getting high. You know, before he operated on me. That's an example of when it's bad. There you go. You know, if I'm laying there on the gurney before an operation, the last thing I want to hear before I go under is,

was the pointy thing. Yeah, thanks. Okay. Hey, how are you? Okay. Now refresh my memory. We were doing what here again? No shit. Yeah. All right. Oh, I'm sorry. Anesthesia. I'm sorry. Fuck you, man. You knew what I said. I had fucking. This is good weed.

0: Say, what's this I hear about you kids finding some rules you really like to follow? I thought no one liked rules.
1: Well, we learned that there are some neat rules that really help us get along with other people all the time, not just when we're playing games or sports with our friends. In fact, these rules help us make new friends faster. So, we wrote this song and we want to dedicate it to kids all across the country. We call it Cool Rules.

0: Trotters and Sorors, in an approach to the subject of cosmic consciousness, it is first necessary for us to realize that consciousness is not a reality. By that we mean that it is not a substance or a thing. To better understand this, we may say that consciousness is a condition which arises out of something else. Since it is but an attribute, consciousness does not have an independent existence. The principal function of consciousness is response. It is the response which a living thing has toward its environment. It is also the response which every animate thing has to its own inner action or being. A single word will give us a better understanding of this response and of the nature of consciousness. That word is awareness.
1: Awareness. Awareness.

Brothers and sorors, how developed is your awareness? How much do you respond to your environment? Let us try a simple exercise. It may reveal the answer to you. Relax and place your hands unclasped loosely in your lap. Now close your eyes. When you hear the gong strike once, you will open your eyes. At that time, you will look about and quickly observe your surroundings. Ready?

with your eyes closed, how much can you recollect of what you saw? How developed was your awareness, your state of consciousness for that brief interval?

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Reach deep, deep, deep into your being. Let there be just self. Self. Self. 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Self. Self.

From this experiment, you came to know how close, yet how distant, self really is. It is the most intimate thing in our lives, and yet the most unknown to us. Only through such exercises as this will true self-consciousness, in the mystical sense, be developed. To the mystic, the consciousness is like a lens used for optical purposes. The more perfectly the lens is ground, the more efficient it is for either collecting or projecting light. To the mystic, God or the cosmic is like the sun in that it is a great source of light, of the greater light, of knowledge and illumination. Therefore, the more we develop the consciousness, just like grinding and shaping the lens, the more of the light of the cosmic do we attract to ourselves.

0: This is WAYOLP Rochester.
1: 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If the ignorance of nature gave birth to gods, the knowledge of nature is calculated to destroy them.
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3: Good evening and welcome to the Joe Frank Hour. 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

first saw her dancing one night at the Blue Horizon. She was barefoot, her hips swinging gracefully, like the palm trees swaying along the shore. The next morning, I saw her riding through town on a bicycle with a woven basket. Later that afternoon, I watched her strolling on the beach, wearing sunglasses, a wide-brimmed straw hat, and a long evening dress that trailed in the sand behind her. And that night, she was sitting at the end of the Esplanade Bar as it was closing down. She was drinking a glass of wine and seemed lost in thought. And I walked up to her and said, "Excuse me, I'm sorry to interrupt. You may not have noticed me, but I've seen you a number of times on the island. Would you mind if I joined you?" "That's quite all right," she said. "I think I've seen you as well. Wasn't that you on the street, walking the Borzoi?" "Yes," I said. "It belongs to the Countess. I'm staying as her guest at the chateau. And if I walk the dog, I get to drive the Duesenberg." "Oh, the fancy car," she said. "Yes, it's an antique." She stared at my wrist. "What kind of watch is that?" "It's one that shows not the time, but the phases of the moon. It's called a lunar phase." "Why would you want a watch like that?" she said. "Because my life is not measured in days, hours, and minutes, in mere ticks and tocks, but in the celestial rounds of the moon, the great passages of stars across the universe." "Are you a poet?" she asked. "Not by trade, but by style." Then she said, "The hour is late. I must go to bed. It's been a pleasure to meet you. Good night, Monsieur Dupont." And she turned abruptly and left. And I sat there wondering if there had been a point in our conversation when I should have parried instead of thrust, when I might have offered instead of taken, when I might have stood silent instead of speaking. Had I been too clever, when I might have been more sincere? Had I tried too hard, when I should have been more relaxed? Perhaps I should have worn my white linen suit and Panama hat instead of my mohair jacket, gray woolen slacks, and penny loafers. But how can you possibly know, never having met someone before, what will amuse and what will displease, what will attract and what will repel, what will cause her eyes to glisten with desire or go blank with boredom? So I returned to my room, poured myself a double scotch, no ice, and stepped out onto the balcony. I raised my glass, saluted, and poured the amber liquid over the railing and into the swimming pool. Then I tossed the glass into the water and watched it sink. And I decided to write her a letter.

Dear Michelle, I want to apologize for acting like a posturing fraud. When the truth is, I'm just an ordinary man. I'm an amateur photographer. I enjoy bicycling and restoring old folk instruments. I recently came across a guitar with a beautiful rosewood neck and re-glued the braces and replaced the nut and some of the old frets and pegs. I'm also an excellent cook, specializing in ethnic dishes, including lemongrass soup and barbecue chicken satay with cucumber peanut sauce. And I'm taking Italian lessons and learning to play the Chinese bamboo flute. So please understand that I just want to spend some time with you. I want to get to know you. I want to listen to jazz with you. I want to stroll through art galleries with you. I want to run my fingers through your hair and kiss your eyelids. I want to make cheese sandwiches with you. I want to take a bath with you. Is it possible that we might meet again? And I slip the letter under her door.

The next morning, when I saw her sitting in the hotel dining room, I came up to her and asked, "Did you get my letter?" "Yes, I did," she said. Then she reached out, took my fingers in hers, and said, "I didn't realize your hands were so small and soft, like the hands of a man who's never lifted an anvil, or hammered a nail, or chopped down a tree." And she got up and marched out of the dining room. So I returned to my room, poured myself a double scotch, no ice, and stepped out onto the balcony. I raised my glass, saluted, and poured the amber liquid over the railing and into the swimming pool. Then I tossed the glass into the water and watched it sink. And I sat down at my desk and wrote her another letter.

shell. I'm just an ordinary man with normal human feelings. And what you said this morning in the dining room was cruel and unnecessary, and I despise and hate you for it. In fact, I'd like to screw casters into the palms of your hands and the bottoms of your feet and roll you down the street like an old card table and dump you into a landfill. That's what I'd like to do to you. So there. And I slip the letter under her door. The next day, Michelle was nowhere to be seen. Then, as I was sunning myself by the swimming pool, a man came up to me, asked my name, and handed me an envelope. Inside it, a document said that I was restrained and enjoined from molesting, assaulting, harassing, stalking, or disturbing the peace of Michelle Sandstrom. Violation of this restraining order is a criminal offense. So I returned to my room, poured myself a double scotch, no ice, and stepped out onto the balcony. I raised my glass, saluted, and poured the amber liquid over the railing and into the swimming pool. Then I tossed the glass into the water and watched it sink. And I wrote Michelle another letter.

Dear Michelle, I want to apologize for my last letter. What I said to you was outrageous, insulting, and dehumanizing. I can't imagine how you could ever forgive me. It's just that when you said those things about my hands, your words brought back a rush of childhood memories. The sharp tongue of my mother, the taunts of my schoolmates, the practical jokes of my fellow campers. People making fun of the way I dressed, the way I looked. Schoolgirls talking about what a miserable dancer I was and how I was socially inept and not worthy of even being spat on. So, when you said those hurtful things, I simply went to pieces. I'm not trying to justify my behavior or evade responsibility. I'm simply trying to explain, as well as I can, what happened. Because the truth is, I'm just an ordinary man. I like long, barefoot walks through a city park. I like barbecuing on the roof of my building. I enjoy bird watching from a moving vehicle. I like to gaze into shop windows and imagine myself as a mannequin dressed in a nurse's uniform, watching my favorite soap opera while scissoring doilies. I enjoy wearing a woolen sweater on a cold afternoon. I like a good hat with ear flaps. I enjoy slowing down as I pass a playground to watch the children cavorting in the sandpile, their little voices squealing and shrieking in delight. Although sometimes their voices can be grating and piercing, like fingernails scraping on a blackboard. And I want to get out of my car and beat them mercilessly until they're all dead. But of course, I'd never do that because I'm just an ordinary man.

I like to go to a jazz club and have a drink and listen to the soulful music of the black musicians because it enriches my sense of living in the moment. It is, after all, the only real American music, and they're the authors of it. And so their relationship to it is much closer than any other people's relationship in America to their music, except perhaps for Native Americans. And I don't go to clubs to listen to Native American music because I don't really like it. Although I have nothing against Native Americans. I think they're fine people. Some of them are fine and some of them are not so nice. In fact, the ones that are not so nice, well, I'd rather not talk about them.

And I love it when the sax player stands up with his eyes closed behind his dark glasses and loses himself in the music he's creating. The string of notes that fall from his horn, taking me to places that transcend time and space. And it's no longer me sitting at a table in a club in a city on Earth, but I've become a free-floating soul, attached to nothing, yet connected to everything.

And I love black people because they're so spontaneous and express their emotions in a clean and perfect way. There doesn't seem to be a wall between their feelings and their behavior. And that's very refreshing, very real, very human. Not like me, so hung up, neurotic, self-conscious, difficult, overanalyzing everything. And I admire their humor, their rich, joyful laughter, the flash of their white teeth against the ebony of their skin, and their heroically large penises. I'm speaking of the men, of course. But that might be nothing more than popular mythology, with no basis in fact. And I've never been in a locker room or a public shower and actually seen a black man's penis. As a matter of fact, I've never seen a white man's penis either, except for the Statue of David and a few line drawings by Picasso. And if black men are hung like a horse, it's none of my business, and I disassociate myself entirely from the question. Besides, it's not size that matters. It's the feelings of love shared between a man and a woman, or any couple, or set of partners, or things. After all, we all know how empty sex is without love. As they say, all you need is love. Personally, I'm not familiar with the emotion, though I have lain in the arms of a woman, shuddering convulsively, waiting for my shot of insulin. But one does not have to map the entire island to speak of it meaningfully.

Because the truth is, I'm just an ordinary man with normal human interests. For example, I like to take a drive along the coast, stop at a roadside inn, have a few, and strike up a conversation with a cripple sitting at the end of the bar, talking about the difficulties of life, how life throws us lemons, and they'll never add up to anything you can really drink. They're just sour little yellow turds. And I'll ask him, was he born this way, or did something happen to him? And how did he get here? Did someone drive him, or does he have one of those special vehicles operated entirely by hand? I'll talk to him because I like to have a good social experience with a cripple. And I'll ask him if he lives alone or in a facility for handicapped people. And how does he make a living? Does he receive benefits from the government, or does he go to work? And I'll tell him about some of my problems. Although, of course, compared to his, they seem trivial. The fact that I'm lonely, that I drink too much, that I've had a very painful childhood, well, that can't compare to what he's been through. I mean, when someone sees me, they can't tell I'm injured inside. But one look at him, and it's obvious he suffered. Although, in some respects, I'm a cripple too. You can't tell by looking at me, but I have more problems than you can imagine. And I say to him, we all suffer because we're human. Some of us suffer physically, and some of us suffer emotionally. And sometimes I wonder, would I rather be physically deformed or emotionally deformed? Which is worse, really? Maybe in a way, I'm more deformed than you are. Maybe I've had a harder row to hoe than you have. Maybe my path is more tortured. Maybe my load is heavier. Maybe what's inside me is harder for me to bear than what's outside you. Usually, at this point, the cripple and I will get into an argument. He'll say, what's the matter with you? Are you out of your friggin' mind? I was sitting quietly, drinking a beer, watching a ball game, and you come over here and have the audacity to suggest that you suffer more than I do, when I can't even get off this bar stool to take a piss? Jesus, either you have a sick sense of humor, or you are totally insane. So, I'd like to go back to watching the ball game and drinking the rest of my beer. And why don't you take your perfect body and just sit somewhere else?

So I get back into my car and think about what happened. And I find it so interesting as I play the conversation over and over again and try to see it from different perspectives, from his point of view, from my point of view, through the eyes of an objective observer, as if there is such a thing. And as I drive along after this experience with the cripple, I wonder about the problem of suffering. How can anyone judge who suffers more? Can suffering be measured like degrees on a thermometer or inches on a ruler? Can it be measured in quantifiable units? When you look at two people, both in agony, one suffering the ravages of mental illness, the other destroyed physically, who can say who suffers more? And I sit down and write an essay called The Calculus of Suffering. And it's published and considered groundbreaking and seminal. And when I say seminal, I'm not referring to ejaculatory fluid. I'm referring to a small tribe of Indians who used to live in Florida.

which is where I once lived, in Jacksonville. I was married and under a lot of pressure because the company I worked for was about to be downsized and my job was in jeopardy. So I invited my boss over for dinner, and at the end of the evening, I went to the hall closet to get his coat. And when I came back, I found him and my wife having sex in the bathroom. So, naturally, I was very upset and started screaming and threatening him. And he rushed out to his car and backed up too quickly down the driveway and ran over my two-year-old. And my wife blamed me for what happened and deserted me. So I lost my job and my home was repossessed. And I was placed in a warehouse and sold to another family. And for 6 months, I stood on their front lawn, dressed as a jockey, holding a lantern with a sign inviting people to place pebbles in my mouth. And now I'm standing outside this Burger King, and I need some help. Can you spare a few dollars? Did you just say no? All right, let me ask you a question. Which car in the parking lot belongs to you? Over there? You mean the one with the windshield wipers broken off, the headlights shattered, coils of springs and stuffing coming out of the front seat, a rag stuffed in the tank, and the trunk lid missing? That's yours? Well, I don't have much, but I'll share it with you. I have half a bowl of ramen left I made with some hot water from the men's room. Here, you can have it. And here are some packets of ketchup. You can mix them in with the ramen. It's very tasty. The Fellowship of Humankind. We're blind, homeless people, grasping the back of each other's shirts, walk in a long, wandering line, the first holding a large bell, and the last wearing a red brake light pinned to the back of his shorts. I watch them pass as I fill my car with gas and then go into the gas station bathroom and enter a stall where there's a chamber pot and a piece of Kleenex. And written on the wall are the words, "Know that someone is suffering anonymously and unknown, and that by the time you read this, I'll be dead." And in fact, my best friend Bruno died last week. He went to a restaurant known for hiring people with disabilities, and at the end of the meal, he choked on a menthol lozenge, and his armless waiter was unable to apply the Heimlich maneuver to save his life, and the chef, who was deaf, couldn't hear the commotion. Remember the time my father sent me out for a pack of cigarettes and a bottle of beer. And walking back holding a grocery bag, I saw a seagull on top of a lamppost and thought, gosh, we're nowhere near the ocean. We were living in a small studio apartment on Jerome Avenue in the Bronx, above a Kentucky Fried Chicken outlet and across from the Jacobs Memorial Psychiatric Center. My father was working as a lost and found clerk at the Metropolitan Transit Authority. His hair had fallen out. He'd lost all his teeth. There were pustulating sores all over his body. He spent hours in the bathroom spraying a bloody stream of fecal matter into the toilet. And there was a great 9-foot-long tapeworm that would occasionally stick its head out of his anus, survey the world, and decide it would remain within him, and coiled itself up again in his gut. And one night, I heard my father cry out, "Oh God, I understand you're immortal and I'm temporal, that you're infinite and I'm ephemeral, you're cosmic and I'm just a dust mote. But I am a human being and I have feelings. And although I understand I was brought into the world to suffer and die, I think you've carried this far enough. I mean, just look at me.
I'm a physical wreck. And to think I spent even 1 minute blessing your name. I've been such a fool. The next day, my father was involved in a car accident with an ice cream truck driven by a detective on a pedophile stakeout. And the next thing my father knew, he was lying on a gurney in an ambulance. A paramedic had cut away his shirt and was attempting to tape his ribs. He had multiple fractures of the left leg, contusions of the forehead. One of his eyes was swollen shut. And when he attempted to speak, a pink, frothy foam of bubbles appeared on his lips and from out of his nostrils. And in this condition, he was taken to the emergency room at St. Vincent's, where he was diagnosed as a latent homosexual. And I'm reminded of Shakespeare's famous line, "Life is a tale told by an idiot wearing a lab coat, holding a flask of stale urine up to the light." So I'll return to my room, pour myself a double scotch, no ice, and step out onto the balcony. I'll raise my glass, salute, and pour the amber liquid over the railing and into the swimming pool. Then I'll toss the glass into the water and watch it sink. And I'll write Michelle another letter. Dear Michelle, do you know I was so traumatized in childhood that I lost the power of speech? I couldn't say a word for 3 years. And communicated only by hand gestures and facial expressions. And so my childhood suffering led me to religion. I began to attend church because I liked the rituals and ceremonies, the priests in their white silk vestments, the smell of incense, the liturgical music, the stained glass windows depicting stories from the Bible, the return of the prodigal son, in which the son is seen standing at the doorway, holding a small suitcase, his father smiling with open arms, his mother wiping her hands on a dish towel, was especially meaningful to me. And I was moved when the priest placed the body of Christ on my tongue in the form of a wafer and offered me a cup of Christ's blood in the form of wine. And I wondered, if Jesus were to appear before me, would I have the nerve to open a vein and drink his blood? And I asked myself if I could actually eat the flesh of the Lord raw, or if I'd need to turn it on a spit over a fire, waiting for it to be done. And would it be blasphemous to place it between two slices of rye bread with Russian dressing? Once I visited a church supply company where they manufactured the wafers, and I learned they were made from flour, water, and vegetable shortening, and mass-produced in a large industrial oven, and placed on a conveyor belt, and packaged in resealable containers to keep the wafers fresh, and that most of the people who worked there were illegal immigrants from Mexico. But that was immaterial, because it wasn't where the wafers came from. It's what they became when you consumed them. I knew that much. In any case, Michelle, let me assure you that you will never hear from me again. This will be my final letter to you, as I'm checking out of the hotel tomorrow morning in order to attend yet another funeral, this time in Berlin. Which is fine with me, because I like funerals. They're thoughtful and solemn and emotional, and people are crying and consoling one another. And funerals make you think about life and death, and why am I here, and what's the point? And sometimes I wonder, how will I die? Maybe I'll be electrocuted, repairing an outlet behind the toaster.
Maybe while I'm molding a clay vase, my hand will get caught in a rapidly spinning potter's wheel, and my arm will be twisted off, and I'll bleed to death from the shoulder. Or maybe I'll be sitting in a restaurant when I feel what I think is heartburn, and I'll ask the waiter for a glass of club soda. And while he walks off toward the kitchen, I'll feel a throbbing in my left arm and glance over at my date, who, having lifted a chicken leg to her mouth, will be wiping her hands on the tablecloth, looking at me with a bloodless expression. And the room will begin to spin, the chandeliers revolving above me, and it will be as though I'm viewing everything from the center of the merry-go-round. And then the dining room will recede into the distance, and I'll be dead. Last night, I dreamt I was a paraplegic in a wheelchair. I was wearing a tropical shirt, Bermuda shorts, open-toed sandals, and blue socks. And I was hidden in a grove of coconut palms in Bougainvillea, where my nurse had left me to buy some ointment for my nose. And with my gnarled hands gripping the armrests, I watched through your hotel window as you danced alone in your room, whirling round and round on your toes, your head thrown back in ecstasy. And as you danced, you picked up a vase of red roses and began to throw the flowers about the room in a kind of reckless abandon. And one of them flew out the window and landed at my feet.

was a time when I had a telescope with a perfectly ground reflecting mirror that rivaled the size of the telescope at Mount Palomar, allowing me to see to the edge of the universe. I had a set of notebooks I'd been filling with diagrams of the trajectories of stars and planets that I plotted using a computer-operated rotating dome. I was so far advanced in my work that I calculated the number of photons it took to illuminate the back of an ivory Buddha, had determined the thread count of the Shroud of Turin, and needed only to solve one last equation to stand at the very threshold of the unknowable. In fact, I was so close to solving the mystery of the universe that the numbers and symbols and equations and formulae appeared to vibrate and dance on the page, seemed to glow in a celestial light as if the ink itself was on fire.

when, at about 1 a.m., I heard a knock on my door. It was my ex-wife. She was standing in the hall, her hair sopping, her clothing soaked through, holding the remains of an umbrella blown inside out by the wind. And she was extremely bitter about our divorce settlement and complained about the meager alimony payments and the grossly unfair division of the property, and said that my attorney, using devious and deceptive means, had taken advantage of her desire to make the divorce as friendly as possible. So I offered her a terry cloth robe and a towel, and she stepped behind a screen, and I thought, I have seen this woman naked 5,000 times, and yet she finds it necessary to hide while changing her clothes. And then she reappeared, wearing the robe, the towel wrapped around her hair like a turban. And I told her that our divorce agreement was a legal contract that was inviolable and couldn't be altered. And she said, you can always revise a contract if both parties agree to it. That's why codicils appear on wills and amendments are added to constitutions. Changes can be made, and you know that as well as I do. So I gave her a glass of sherry, and we sat down, and her anger slowly receded as we talked about the day we first saw each other in the university library. We were studying at separate tables when our eyes met, and a current of electricity passed between us. And we knew at that instant that a life partnership would begin, and that we would remain true to one another forever.

And 2 days later, on the altar of love, we swore allegiance to each other. And then we began to reminisce about cherished moments in our marriage. The time we fell asleep on a beach and our car was stolen and we had to hitchhike home. The time we thought we were going to see an elaborate production of King Lear and it turned out to be a puppet show. The time a Japanese woman with one arm drove us to Mexico City, lost control of the car, and we crashed into a taco factory, setting off an explosion of beans and cheese. The time we went to the nursing home and found my grandfather lying face down in garden soil, having caught his foot in a croquet wicket, still holding his mallet. And the mood in the room changed to wistful nostalgia, to a sense of lost possibilities. And she said, "What happened to us? We were so happy. We were each other's best friend. And then you had to go off with Maria. Was it worth it? You gave up a marriage that had everything. And for what? A tawdry affair with a cheap slut." And I wanted to say, "But she's a tenured professor of sociology at Princeton University." But I didn't say anything, because that would have been stupid. And then we went into the bedroom and made love.

I wondered, how can this happen every night in exactly the same way? And at first, it was shocking, then troubling, then distressing, and for a while, weirdly amusing. And finally, it became a nuisance. Night after night, the same events in perfect replication of themselves. Was I losing my mind? Had I fallen through a crack in the space-time continuum and unable to free myself? Was I doomed to repeat again and again throughout eternity, like Sisyphus and his stone, the same set of scenes? Or was it a dream from which I would never awaken? And should I adopt an existential attitude, embrace it, love it, accept it, make it a part of me in order to transcend it? Or should I fight it? Because I'd never been married. I didn't know this woman. I'd never seen her before in my life. The next morning, we'd get dressed and I'd say, "Can I give you some money?" And I'd reach into the jar on my night table and hand her a few dollars and some loose change. And then I'd give her my F. Scott Fitzgerald first edition, The Great Gatsby, and my Sung-era Chinese horse casting in bronze. And then she'd leave. But another night had passed, and you can't see the universe through a telescope during the day.

Lately, I've been obsessed by the ring fingers on old Japanese bridegrooms, the frilly lace collars of pampered dogs, the unraveling thread dangling from the hooded sweatshirt of the woman jogger who passes beneath my window every morning at 5. She runs like a gazelle, which is not to suggest that she runs on 4 feet. And I imagine one morning, waiting for her on the corner below my window, and as she approaches, reaching out to her and saying, "Everything will be all right." We'll move to a small island where I'll write poetry and you can weave fabric, and we'll raise sheep and talk all day of ginger oil and gingham. Oh, my darling Michelle, how can I tell you how much I love you and look forward to the day when our son Seymour will be born? So please wait for me naked with a comb in your hair while natives sit under trees eating yams on leaves. Michelle, I'm just an escaped prisoner floating face down in a tidal marsh where people sit on decks in the evening listening to the steady zip and zap of the insect lamp and dance with the pelican in their dreams.

the navigator, or the drowned man, or a microbe on a grain of sand. While palm trees sway along the shore, and did you get my letter slipped under your door? By the time you read it, with pebbles in my mouth, I'll be dead. While you dance all night, your lunar face and rosewood neck, blown inside out by the wind. And I'll pour myself a drink and try not to think of Christ on my tongue and the ways I have sinned. A stink monkey in threadbare raiment and worn footwear, suspended in brine on the beach in Samaria, my flesh and blood to slay upon the altar and make straight what is bent and plain things smooth. So take this blemished offering, for the hour is late and the last bottle broken.

been listening to Just an Ordinary Man by Joe Frank, featuring musicians James Hara, guitars, Kenny Lyon, piano, and Danny Frankel, percussion, mixed by Bones Malone.

0: 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Tonight's episode was called Just an Ordinary Man. 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And if you have any interest in Joe Frank's archives, go to joefrank.com.
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6: Captain Kirk, this is Lieutenant Uhura. Mr. Spock is ready to patch in. Go ahead, Mr. Spock.
7: I'm on the surface of the destroyed barbarian.

0: planet now, Captain.
1: Destroyed? What do you see, Mr. Spock?
0: The surviving inhabitants are in a dreadful condition. It seems they can't control their limbs, and their minds are dull and useless. Fascinating. They seem to be in a state identical to that curious 20th century Earth disease called hard drug abuse. I suspect it has destroyed all meaningful life on this wretched planet.
1: A tragic find, Mr. Spock.
0: As a Vulcan, I find the need for hard drugs to be totally illogical.
1: But as a half-human Spock, surely you can appreciate the suffering that hard drug abuse causes. We can only hope that other civilizations will not make the same mistake.
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6: This is WAYO LP

The state of our union is strong. Unemployment is the lowest in history. Poverty has been eradicated. Crime is non-existent.

Legislature!

0: 110.
1: Are you lost?
2: Yes.
1: Because we don't know when we will die, we get to think of life as an inexhaustible well. Yet everything happens only a certain number of times, and a very small number, really. How many more times will you remember a certain afternoon of your childhood? Some afternoon that's so deeply a part of your being that you can't even conceive of your life without it. Perhaps 4 or 5 times more. Perhaps not even that. How many more times will you watch the full moon rise? Perhaps 20. And yet it all seems limitless.
3: Everybody freeze. Everybody down on the ground.
4: Well, which is it, young feller? You want I should freeze or get down on the ground? Mean to say, if I freeze, I can't rightly drop. And if I drop, I'm going to be in motion. You see?
3: Shut up!
4: Okay, then.
5: Crazy?
6: Dang.
5: So I got to call the other number and find out when they're, what, how much it is to get in there. Probably $5. Find out where it's at.
6: I don't know if they're going to have a band there tomorrow night. Somebody popular, you know, because village people are popular.
5: Yeah.
6: Well, they used to be.
5: Well, I don't know what this cock thing is. I think it's a...
6: Revolting cock.
5: I think it's a it's a male strip show, dance show.
6: Yeah.
5: Male strippers.
6: Hmm.
5: I have to call them and ask them, what is that? What did they call it?
6: The revolting cock.
5: Okay. Lord. Okay, then. Well, you have fun tonight. Don't freeze to death.
6: Okay. Well, if y'all get a chance, come out.
5: Okay.
6: All right.
5: All right. Bye-bye.
6: Bye-bye.

0: to tell you things are bad. Everybody knows things are bad. It's a depression. Everybody's out of work or scared of losing their job. The dollar buys a nickel's worth. Banks are going bust. Shopkeepers keep a gun under the counter. Punks are running wild in the street, and there's nobody anywhere who seems to know what to do, and there's no end to it. We know the air is unfit to breathe and our food is unfit to eat. We sit watching our TVs while some local newscaster tells us that today we had 15 homicides and 63 violent crimes, as if that's the way it's supposed to be. We know things are bad, worse than bad. They're crazy. It's like everything everywhere is going crazy, so we don't go out anymore. We sit in the house, and slowly the world we're living in is getting smaller, and all we say is, please, at least leave us alone in our living rooms. Let me have my toaster and my TV and my steel-belted radios, and I won't say anything. Just leave us alone. Well, I'm not going to leave you alone. I want you to get mad. I don't want you to protest, I don't want you to riot, I don't want you to write to your congressman because I wouldn't know what to tell you to write. I don't know what to do about the depression and the inflation and the Russians and the crime in the street. All I know is that first, you've got to get mad. You've got to say, I'm a human being, God damn it, my life has value. So, I want you to get up now. I want all of you to get up out of your chairs. I want you to get up right now and go to the window, open it, and stick your head out and yell, I'm as mad as hell, and I'm not gonna take this anymore! I want you to get up right now. Get up, go to your windows, open them, and stick your head out and yell, I'm as mad as hell, and I'm not going to take this anymore. Things have got to change.
1: How many stations does this go out?
0: You've got to get mad. 67. You've got to say, I know it was to the window.

0: I gotta get organized.
1: You know, little things like my apartment, my possessions. I should get one of those signs that says one of these days I'm gonna get organized.
2: You mean organized?
1: Organized. Organized. It's a joke. O-R-G-A-N-E-Z-I-E-Z-D.
2: Oh, you mean organized, like those little signs they have in offices that say FIMC?
1: Do you like the place you work in?
2: Got some good people working for us. And I think Palantine's got a good chance.
1: You know you have beautiful eyes. Do you like the guy you work with?
2: He's okay.
1: Yeah, but I know, but do you like him?
2: Well, he's funny and he's very good at his job. He's okay. Though he does have a few problems.
1: I would say he has quite a few problems. His energy seems to go in the wrong places. When I walked in and I saw you two sitting there, I could just tell by the way you were both relating that there was no connection whatsoever. And I felt when I walked in that there was something between us. There was an impulse that we were both following. So that gave me the right to come in and talk to you. Otherwise, I never would have felt that I had the right to talk to you or say anything to you. I never would have had the courage to talk to you. And with him, I felt there was nothing, and I could sense it. And when I walked in, I knew I was right. Did you feel that way?
2: I wouldn't be here if I didn't.
1: Where are you from?
2: Upstate.
1: That fellow you work with, I don't like him. Not that I don't like him, I just think he's silly. I don't think he respects you.
2: I don't believe I've ever met anyone quite like you.

0: Five, four, three, two, one.
1: In the dead silence of the morning, at 5:29:45 Mountain War Time, the Jornada del Muerto was bathed in an intense flash of a light that man had only seen from the stars.

would not be the same. A few people laughed. A few people cried. Most people were silent. I remembered the line from the Hindu scripture, the Bhagavad Gita. Vishnu is trying to persuade the prince that he should do his duty, and to impress him, takes on his multi-armed form and says, "Now I am become death, the destroyer of worlds." I suppose we all thought that one way or another.

The symptoms of this crisis of the American spirit are all around us. For the first time in the history of our country, a majority of our people believe that the next 5 years will be worse than the past 5 years. Two-thirds of our people do not even vote. The productivity of American workers is actually dropping. And the willingness of Americans to save for the future has fallen below that of all other people in the Western world. As you know, there is a growing disrespect for government and for churches and for schools, the news media, and other institutions. This is not a message of happiness or reassurance, but it is the truth, and it is a warning. These changes did not happen overnight. They've come upon us gradually over the last generation. Years that were filled with shocks and tragedy. We were sure that ours was a nation of the ballot, not the bullet. Until the murders of John Kennedy and Robert Kennedy and Martin Luther King Jr. We were taught that our armies were always invincible and our causes were always just, only to suffer the agony of Vietnam. We respected the presidency as a place of honor until the shock of Watergate. We remember when the phrase "sound as a dollar" was an expression of absolute dependability, until 10 years of inflation began to shrink our dollar and our savings. We believed that our nation's resources were limitless until 1973, when we had to face a growing dependence on foreign oil. These wounds are still very deep. They have never been healed. Looking for a way out of this crisis, our people have turned to the federal government and found it isolated from the mainstream of our nation's life. Washington, D.C. has become an island. The gap between our citizens and our government has never been so wide. The people are looking for honest answers, not easy answers. Clear leadership, not false claims and evasiveness and politics as usual. What you see too often in Washington and elsewhere around the country is a system of government that seems incapable of action. You see a Congress twisted and pulled in every direction by hundreds of well-financed and powerful special interests. You see every extreme position defended to the last vote, almost to the last breath, by one unyielding group or another. You often see a balanced and a fair approach that demands sacrifice, a little sacrifice from everyone, abandoned like an orphan, without support and without friends. Often you see paralysis and stagnation and drift. You don't like it, and neither do I. What can we do? First of all, we must face the truth, and then we can change our course. We simply must have faith in each other, faith in our ability to govern ourselves, and faith in the future of this nation. Restoring that faith and that confidence

I said to myself, Al, if you keep busting your hump 16, 20 hours a day, you'll end up with a $60 million funeral, you know? Hey, Doc, can you scare up another round for our table over here and tell the cook this is low-grade dog food, all right? Now, here, take this.

That concludes another episode of the Beech Nut Warehouse. So I'll give you a little recap of some of the stuff that fell on the table tonight. So started off with David Lynch, song Good Day Today, and then a little sort of preview of Captive State, a movie, Boss Hog, song called Texas, then The Revolting Cocks, Beers, Steers, and Queers from the album of the same name.

Jimmy Carter's The Final Warning. A little quick piece of Rodney Dangerfield and Caddyshack. Then Ryuichi Sakamoto, the title track from Merry Christmas, Mr. Lawrence. A little slice of Eye of the Tiger, Slowed Down, the Survivor song. Then David Lynch, another song, Pinky's Dream. And then Steve Martin's King Tut, A Little Slow. And of course, You Belong to the City, Glenn Frey, also Slow. So that's about it for tonight. And I'm sure we'll have another lovely show for you. So stay tuned here on WAYOLP Rochester, 104.3 FM in Rochester.

priest, a rabbi, and a hyena are riding on a train. The priest says, "I could use a drink just about now." And the rabbi says, "Well, it's not quite 5 o'clock. And the hyena says, "I refuse to accept the generally held notion that on this great chain of being, amoeba are at the bottom, hyenas somewhere in the middle, and human beings at the top. I've always found this offensive." And the rabbi says, "We're all God's creatures. Chill out." The priest looks out the window and sees a school bus overturned and burning, children scrambling out of the broken windows, and says, "Did you see that?" And the rabbi says, "What?" And the priest says, "Nothing." The hyena lights a brown, gold-tipped cigarette from Turkey and takes a puff. Then he puts it out before any of the other passengers can complain. The priest laughs and says, "You know, that reminds me of a story about Fiorella LaGuardia, the mayor of New York City." "Frankly, I've heard that one," the rabbi says. And the priest says, "How do you know what story I was going to tell?" "Well, isn't it the one where LaGuardia encounters John Lafarge at the Lafayette Theater in Harlem in 1927? And the priest says, "Well, yes, it is about that meeting. It's a good story, don't you think?" "Yes," the rabbi says. "The accidental discovery of the restaurant in Red Hook, the failed investment at Solomon Brothers, and the salad oil swindle of 1936 all tie together hilariously." The hyena stares out the window with a sour expression. "My species has no interest in such things," he says. The conductor enters and asks for the priest's ticket. Instead, the priest hands him a marriage license. The conductor studies it, then punches it with a hole puncher. And the rabbi says, "My two sons are at this moment in secret conclave with Judge Oscar de Mellos Flores in São Paulo, Brazil." The conductor leaves the compartment, and the priest covers his eyes with his hands and says, "I see a hill with a small television set, a pair of starving prairie dogs sitting before it." The rabbi laughs bitterly into a small paper bag that he's addressed with the name of a pawn shop and a map of a small village in Poland. The train pulls into a station. Two Girl Scouts in full uniform enter the car. They sit down opposite the priest, the rabbi, and the hyena, and they all introduce themselves to each other and shake hands. The priest asks the girls where they're going, and they say they're traveling to a town called Duplicity to attend a convocation of Girl Scouts, whose purpose it is to read, discuss, and attend lectures on Flaubert's great literary masterpiece, Madame Bovary. Portions of the book will be reenacted. For example, the scene at which Dr. Bovary performs corrective surgery on the club foot of Hippolyte. Then, a cyclorama will turn slowly to reenact the scene in which Emma makes love to Leon in a horse-drawn carriage as it makes its way along French backcountry roads. There will be seminars, discussion groups, slideshows, symposia, and academics will read from their PhD theses. The hyena sighs and says, "Nothing has ever been accomplished by reading a book. Reading simply removes you one step from the realities of life. It's an indulgence. To me, Flaubert is ridiculous because, as everyone knows, he was a perfectionist, and my species thrives on disorder. I'd rather spend time with a rhesus monkey, a ringtail lemur, or a tree shrew than read one of his stupid books." At this moment, a Sufi, clicking his prayer beads, approaches from the bathroom. He stops and says, "This morning I saw an old woman pushing a shopping cart across the street, suddenly struck down and pinned under the hood of an 18-wheeler, the pavement littered with her belongings, a pair of sequined evening gloves, smashed opera glasses, a bouquet of wilted roses, and a sepia-toned photograph of a beautiful teenage girl in a canoe, grasping a paddle and smiling broadly at the camera. And as I rummaged through this poor woman's belongings, near where she lay hopelessly pinned beneath the truck, I thought, my God, somebody ought to do something. Where is everybody? What's wrong with people?" And then the Sufi begins to whirl like a dervish, crying out,
Golf in the Kingdom, Ampule of Pure Light, Children Find Cadaver, Harlequin at Mass, Eucharist on Roller Skate, Flames Engulf the Chameleon, Life of Rapture, Death in the Dark, Accidental Pilgrim Goes from Cave Painting to Ohio, from Suspension Bridge to Martyrdom, from Test Tube to the Unreflecting Famous, An Object Lesson to the Doubtful Guest, Amnesia Recalls the Preacher's Boy, and Flesh is Untranslatable into English. Then the Sufi walks off, and the hyena slumps forward, staring absently out the window. The priest bends down to tie his shoes, and the rabbi unfolds and gazes at a photograph of his two sons in San Paolo.

Le money, il sir, le tableau. 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The palace of excess leads to the palace of excess.

0: down that purple shaft into the deep, inner depths of the diamond mine, where we will witness the flight of the precious peanut butter fudge angel of love as she spreads her wings and flies high through the thundering silence of your vacuum-kept secret, hiding out in the pulsating fringe of your bubbly fudge mind. Deep in the sanctuary of the ruby-lipped lizard who's tripped through that revolving door of today's changes, springs the weightless suspension of those tiny red question marks to pierce your brain and taunt you to observe the wondrous smoke of the fur-lined volcano near the cave of the great blue-winged bat following the flight of the deep, deep-breathing butterfly toward the soothing smell of the six-foot narcissus. Are we in the garden of man-eating dandelions or in the safety of the Tasmanian treehouse? Can it be? Will it be? Yes, it will, as you reach out for where it's at, only to find when you're where it's at, it isn't where it's at all. So pop out now with me for a borrowed moment and glimpse through the plate glass menagerie of life, the time thieves, the flight of mediocrity. Will we ever free ourselves of the demons of mediocrity? Wait now with me, knee deep in the splendor of the peach fuzz forest, in the gentle radiation of the one-eyed cufflink, who joins us on our ball-bearing express to the land of lavender and sky blue pink, where we pause on the latex trampoline of tomorrow's promise and grieve on yesterday's sweet sorrow. In the steam-heated living room of the warm teenage tangerine, we must now somersault in slow motion down, down the sliding board to a diamond mine eternity, crying, crying as God alive, and remembering so well that the hand that cradles the rock can certainly rule the world.
1: Susie? Susie Cream Cheese? This is the voice of your subconscious mind speaking, Susie. Susie?

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Just opened up your closed mind and take a trip on mine, and you'll never want to touch the ground.

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1: 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I just met the guy Cole right here. I was on that side. He was on this side. Just as he bent over. Now, you're right there.
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3: The Joe Man is back. When Joe comes back, Joe's head will crack. When Joe's head

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We move through the forest at night. The sky is full of momentary light, and everything we need is just too far. We are photons released from a dying star. We are fireflies, a child is trapped in a jar. And everything as distant as the stars. I am here and you are where you are.

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We are partial to this partial light. We cannot sleep and fear our dreams. There is no order here, nothing can be planned. We are fireflies trapped in a little boy's hand. And everything is as distant as the stars.

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There is no order here, and there is no middle ground. And nothing can be predicted, and nothing can be planned. A star is just a memory of a star. We are fireflies pulsing dimly in the dark. We are here, and you are where you are. We are here, and you are where you are.

a black boy and a frisky white girl eye each other across the room, and the chemistry's unbearable and definitely not on anyone's agenda. He suggests they go someplace they won't be seen, and she thinks otherwise. Finally, they agree to go. We put up at Dunkin' Donuts. Usual stride, I fall in love under a halo of spit that they ignore while secretly conspiring to murder each other, hoping that will alleviate some of the more uncomfortable feelings that may arise in a situation like this. But behind closed doors, the eyes of the world becoming their wallpaper, they meld into a beautiful example of a power that definitely exists and come together on a warm moonlit night in spite of themselves. Likely story.

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Meow.

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0: 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It's Way-O.
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0: till I couldn't tell what I was crying about. I remember times I was not allowed, now I shout aloud. Sigh, sob, hurt feelings, shout them out. Devil put a cork in me, pop the top. I won't let him stick a fork in me, pop the top. I won't let these demons torture me. I trust the muse, the fuses to talk through me. 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When did love become a gimmick? 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Or did it?
1: Somebody
0: don't love me gently, baby, love me down. 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

This is WAYO. I know I'm in early, but guess what? I'm ready for it. Wanna big up my boy Tony out there. This one goes out to him. Of course, you know, he took me out this Wednesday. And we wanna big up the driver, Michelle. What's up, my girl? We are WAYO FM. And of course, this is Reggae Yard. And this is the Burning Spear. Going out there to Top Notch Crew. What's up? Good evening, Rochester and the rest of the world. Also want to say good evening to my sister-in-law. You know, visit me from Washington, yeah. And of course, my mother-in-law. WAYO FM LP Rochester Reggae.

Guess what? This is the Noble Vibes, and of course tonight they're playing two places inside the Rochester area, Loving Cup outside there, 9 o'clock, and of course I heard they're at

We hot. I want to say good evening to Daisy. He said he's hot, so he's going to the movies. Have fun. We are WAYO. This is the voice of Luciana. Going out there to all the serious people them in the world.

call you, come off, and man, them just a text. I want to big up everybody outside of listening and calling in. Yes, I know I'm not supposed to be here. My boy Chad is off for a couple of weeks, so, you know, we want to keep the vibes going on Saturday. So, of course, you know, I make it in here, which I like to do. And, you know, I like you out there listening to me, because this is Whale, and this is Saturday evening, and it is...

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Miss Shannon Scally here telling you to stay tuned. Get on into it.

Ah, that's the voice of Snow Bean Man, and of course Nadine Sutherland. I'll do anything for you, just ask. You know, I want to say good evening to all the crew outside, especially my girl Michelle. You know, thanks for taking us to Hard Park. Let's go see some band called Slightly Stupid Massive. If you get a chance to see that band, great, great reggae band. Not a great name though. This is Waya. WAYOFMLP Rochester.

Yeah, Pierre Marley's Damien, and of course, Steven, Want My Love All Night. Inside that mix, Chronic. Also, Nadine Sutherland, Third World. Well, Third World, and of course, you know, Chronics was in there, yeah. Right. We are WAYOFM Rochester. You know, I was watching Test cricket this week. Oh, man. I was ashamed to say I'm from the West Indies because I saw the West Indies got beat up. I mean, India, they bowled out India. No, they bowled India for 566 runs. For those of us who know cricket and want to hear about this, 566 runs and for eight. And of course, West Indies went in and they bowled them out for 243 all out, put them back into bat. I got so fed up by it, I turned it off at 149 for eight. Where did they get these guys from? What happened to the guys, them that used to play cricket when I was going to sit there all for 2-3 days on bat? You know, these guys came bat and they came bowl. I mean, you know, it's cricket gone. The number two team. When did the West Indies get to be the number eight team in the world? They used to be the number one. We are WAYO, just a little fact. Of course, I'm bigging up my wife outside. What's up, my girl? Yeah, tonight the Noble Vibes is at a place called Loving Cup alongside a band called Root Shock. Showtime is at 9 p.m. It's on the RIT campus. This is the voice of Bush.

0: Yeah, it's the voice of Taurus Riley, of course, in the mix. Also in that mix, Glenn Washington, Pinchers, and of course, Bushman. We are WAYO-FM, and you know, don't forget that next week I'll be back at 9 o'clock, my regular time, and you know, I'll do my thing as usual. I want to big up all crew outside here, and of course, if you're listening from far, I want to big you up, especially if you're listening from Boston. Down in Boston, Massachusetts, that is. Also, if you're listening out there from Hart Park in, where's that, Lewiston, I want to big you all up over there. Yeah, you know, I went to Hart Park this weekend. Of course, massive. There's a lot of music going around town. You know, I think the Jamaican artists are losing out because I'm telling you, I saw three reggae bands this week. Three. And they were all white, and they play some great reggae. You know, the Jamaican reggae artists are doing track. Track don't get people to come out no more. You know, you got to learn to play music. We are WAYO-FM, LP Rochester. This is the voice of Gregory, the cool ruler himself.
1: I'm crystal bad.
0: Yeah, going out there to my girl, Erica.

0: Yeah, he said his name is Gregory Isaacs' son. He sound like him. Of course, in that mix, that was Gregory Isaacs' son, George Nooks. And of course, Gregory Isaac was in there. Taurus Riley was in there. And of course, Glenn Washington. We are WAYO, 39 minutes on the downside at 8 o'clock. And of course, do remember, coming up August 14th, it's the annual family picnic in the Genesee Valley Park. And of course, we have two great, great reggae band out there, the Mighty Majestics, and of course, the Noble Vibe will be playing. It's a Livis Family Day, and it's on a Sunday, and it starts from 10 o'clock in the morning. Foot, soccer, cricket, handball, netball, all kind of ball, and of course, plenty of food and family. So if you have nothing to do on that Sunday, that's something to do, you know, annual family picnic. It's at Genesee Valley Park in Rochester, New York. And of course, do remember, tonight, if you're going out, please, please, please don't drink and drive. You know, do like what me and my boy Tony did. We went to Hart Park this Wednesday, and of course, to see slightly stupid. And, you know, we had a designated driver. I want to bigger up Michelle. Yeah, you drive like the driver I think you are. You know, I want to big you up, of course, yes. And I also want to say Top Notch Monogram is a proud, proud sponsor of Reggae Yard on WAYO. Top Notch Monogram is 50 State Street in the Northfield Common in Pittsford. And of course, they make the Reggae Yard t-shirts. You know, Top Notch Monogram, a proud, proud sponsor.
1: I love you.
0: Another play from Gregory.
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0: It's CD's called Gregory and Son.
1: You would stay.
0: Only a whale.

My name is David Yates. I'm a proud supporter of WAYO 104.3 megahertz, way out right here in Rochester.

that's the voice of Cutty Ranks. A double play from him, of course, from the CD, from the heart, and of course, it is 9 o'clock on your reggae dial. Two more hours of me. Of course, it's my time. 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You know, that's the Reef Shop, 1969 Ridge Road East, over there in around the quad. This request music, Mighty Diamonds. Oh, somebody went back in the past. Just like a river, keep flowing. The love keep going. Mr. Bill is on the way. Oh, WAYOFM LP Rochester. 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

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This is Cryptic Pop Thrills. My name is Cameron, and I'll be playing music for the next hour. We were listening to a Reggae Yard Archive. Thinking about you, Mr. Bill, every week. Coming in here and not seeing you. I'm gonna start with Red Guitars.

This is Cryptic Pop Thrills on Wayo, and my name is Cameron. We're listening to Mambo X with what Catherine the Great thought as The Horse Descended from their 1987 album Machines of Eden. And we also heard The Method Actors with Beating on a Drum from Luxury, came out in 1983. Another one by Mambo X, this one called Crazy Women in Houses from that same album. And I started today with Red Guitars, the song called Dive from Slow to Fade, and that came out in 1984.

So I got a pile of records here, and I'm going to pick one of them from this past set to describe what's the album art. And then if you're so inclined, you can go over to wayfm.org and click on watch in the upper right hand corner. I'll describe it first, and then I'll hold it up to the in-studio camera for about a minute, and you can take a look for yourself.

Okay, sorry for the delay. So we're going to talk about the Method Actors. The name of the band is in violet, in all capital letters, up near the top of the cover. The album is called Luxury, but that's nowhere on the front, on the spine. But, yeah, not on the front. And so the background is, like, flooring. Wood flooring, but in the colors of pink and yellow. Like, pink showing the wood grain, and the wood is yellow. And then the rest of this is a square image. I would say definitely a pastel, oil pastel. That would be the medium, or the supply. And it was difficult to discern what's going on because there are definitely people, and there's also records in it. At first it was hard to tell what's a person's head and what's a record, but looking upon closer inspection, I would say it is four people kind of piled on a bed or nestled amongst blankets and maybe in the corner of a room, and they're holding records. It's a listening party for sure. So the colors are mostly brown, black, red, white, and then different hues within that palette. So go on over to wayofm.org and click on watch to take a look at this. And then we're going to hear from a band called Eats.

This is Wayo. My name is Cameron. And you're listening to Cryptic Pop Thrills, and we are listening to MX80 Sound with Pharaoh's Sneakers from their album Crowd Control from 1981. Very noisy. And we also heard The Gun Club, Devil in the Woods from their album Miami. I didn't write down the year, but you know what? There's a magnifying glass here, and I do have the album. Let me see if I can find out real quick. Okay, that was easy enough. 1982. And we also heard The Cramps with Beautiful Gardens from Psychedelic Jungle from the year 1981. And another one by MX80 Sound called Crowd Control, same name as the album. And at the top of that set, Eat with Squat, which is the B-side to their Tombstone single from 1989.

Okay, new sound here. This is the Method Actors again with Luxury from that same album, Luxury. And that was 1983.

I'm gonna describe an album cover from this past set, some album arts. I'll do that verbally, and then you can go over to wayofm.org and click on watch in the upper right-hand corner. See if my words translate into an image in your mind. This one, there's a lot going on here. I don't know how in-depth I'm going to be able to get. So you're going to have to use your imagination for sure to fill in a lot of these gaps. This is Eat. It's a 12-inch single for the song Tombstone. Eat is written in the top, a blue field with black letters. Tombstone in the bottom left, a yellow field with black letters. Okay, there is a lot of extra wordplay here. So kind of as if it were an advertisement, I would say maybe is the best way to describe what's going on here. The word exclusive is overlapping with Tombstone, and then kind of in the shape of a ticket, your chance to win, and then it's the pound, or, you know, I think this is an English band, or a British, you know, because it's not a dollar sign. Million starts here, and then over on the other side here, worried about the cost of your funeral? Question mark. That's in red with yellow background. And then much smaller here, hard to see, so I'm going to get the magnifying glass out. For a limited period only, nothing to pay until 1990. And there's an asterisk after that, but I can't find the small print. I'm even looking on the back here. There are other asterisks, but they belong to different information. So anyway, the primary image is a skeleton playing a guitar. This is a toy guitar for sure. And there are a lot of, you know, little tiny baby dolls glued to the guitar, a skull, a heart. It's like a decoupage kind of a item. And then we've got some angels here also. One of them is holding an hourglass, you know, time is limited, get yours now type of a feel. And then another is holding a skull. And the background color of all this is a very nice magenta color. And there's another figure in the bottom right. Looks like a man wandering through a desert. This is the best I could do. If you can go on over to wayofm.org and click on watch, see if this has if what you're thinking has anything to do with what I'm talking about. And then we're going to hear from a band called The Tapes.

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Thrills on Wayo. My name is Cameron. Stay tuned for numbers happening in 10 minutes with your host Joe, and then just keep on staying tuned all day, every day. So we're listening to the Method Actors with Luxury again. But before this, we had 10,000 Maniacs with a Campfire Song. I heard Michael Stipe in there a little bit. And that's from In My Tribe from 1987. We also heard Timbuk 3 with Easy from Eden Alley, and that came out in 1988. And The Tapes with Blue Thighs. And that's from their album Party. Came out in 1980.

So I have all these records here. I'm going to pick one from this past set and describe what the album art looks like. And then you could go over to wayofm.org and click on watch to see if I'm close to what you're thinking it looks like. Let's go with Eden Alley, the album by Timbuk3. And I keep meaning to include personal information if I know it about the record, like where I got it, when, anything like that. And I just keep forgetting to, because I hadn't done that for so long. And then I was like, that'd be interesting if I added that. But, you know, creature of habit, I keep forgetting. So let me start with that. This album came from my parents' house. They recently moved and I cleared out a lot of their music, kept a lot of it. That was definitely a process. But this one in particular, I had taken from them a long, long, long time ago, way before they moved, you know, probably more than 20 years ago. I have it within my quote-unquote original record collection, so I've taken it from them for a long time. I have a kind of mixed strong feelings about this album. I love some of the songs more than almost any other songs, and then at the same time there's just way too much harmonica throughout, and I just can't too like not feeling the harmonica sounds. But definitely reminds me of my childhood, so there's that layer too. Let me try my best here. There's an image of a woman, but you can barely see her. You can just see an eye and her nose and mouth. And it's pixelated, or it seems almost like a tapestry, actually. And it's a little bit blurry. And that's just over on the left-hand side. The rest of this is a black background. There's the name of the band. Okay, so it's like it's cut out. So it's like a black piece of paper with cutouts, so that whatever is behind it can shine through, and what's behind it is hard to tell. Definitely some plants, sky, trees. I see another woman in here. She's playing a guitar, I can tell that. It's like very much collage. Then there's a image of like a bow tie, but not quite, in between the name of the band, Timbuk3. Then I'm saying bow tie, and then under that I'm saying Eden Alley. And also a picture of a person's either legs or fingers. Can't tell, but either way they're highly tattooed. I'm going to say legs because that would be very hard to get so much detail on two fingers. Also, there's an image of a bus, very, very tiny. So I'll hold the magnifying glass up to that portion in the bottom right. That's about it. Go on over to wayofm.org. Got time for one more song, and that will be The Dream Syndicate with 50 in a 25 Zone, the Whodunit mix.

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Hey, welcome back. What you're hearing in the background here is Old Growth Assembly. They played here Thursday night along with Agony something. I apologize. Solo, well, for the most part, solo American Primitive style guitar player from Buffalo. Really great stuff. Mike, I believe his name was. And he was accompanied at one point for one song by a person on, I think it was a Shruti box. I don't think it was a full harmonium, right? They're sort of related, if I'm not mistaken. Yeah, he opened up that show. This was Thursday night at the Bug Jar. And then who played next? These guys, Old Growth Assembly. They were great. You know, elements of old-timey, mainly because of the instrumentation, I think. But yeah, just kind of cool, laid-back jammy like this. Use of guitar, pedal steel, banjo, and then you know, bass and drums, and there was a synth player in the background. He was doing very subtle things that were great. They're from Pittsburgh, more or less. One member lives outside of Buffalo, but. Had a bunch of tapes. I grabbed a whole stack of tapes. I said, fill her up. Here's $20. Yeah, and then Nod played, and Thorn Crown played. And it was probably my favorite Thorn Crown set of all the times I've seen them. I've seen them like 4 or 5 times now. And they were great. And speaking of Thorn Crown, they're going to be here on Live at Wayo this Sunday. 2 to 3 p.m. Eastern Time, and I'm gonna be in the studio interviewing them for that. So tune in for that. Again, it's Sunday, 2 to 3 p.m. Eastern Time, live at Wayo, and you'll be able to. You can watch it live on video as well. So at the time, at any time, you can go to wayofm.org and click Watch Now, and it takes you to our live stream via Mixcloud. And right now, we have multiple cameras in the studio, so I could turn them on, but right now we have the tower cam on. It's almost always, by default, a tower cam, which is pointing to downtown Rochester over the railway yards that are right behind our building. And it looks like it's a photo right now, but it's not. It's just nothing's going on, and there's no birds, and trains aren't moving. It looks like it's frozen, but I'm pretty sure it's not frozen. Maybe it is. I can't tell. But anyway, during Live at Wayo, you can watch live video of the bands playing too in studio. So it's a lot of fun because we have a really nice camera setup. Like the cameras in that studio are much better than the ones that we have in broadcast studio right now. And they're really good. There's like a couple cameras and they can, there's usually a person here doing just video work, switches from camera to camera and can, you know, track players and stuff like that. So tune into that. Yeah, it's going to be a lot of fun. And they're going to be the same setup. So the membership of the band varies from show to show a little bit. And they played as a 4-piece that night. Let's see, it was guitar, bass, keys, and drums. And no vocals. I don't think there were any vocals that night. Sometimes there's a cellist, and she sings as well. But I think Sunday is going to be the same setup as it was the other night. So, yeah, tune into that. It's going to be a lot of fun. So speaking of shows, let's go over a show listing. So, I mean, if you're not aware, some things have happened, and the Psychic Garden right now is not doing shows. So if there's any shows in a short term that you were planning on going to or playing, reach out to someone you know involved, and they'll probably confirm it. But as far as I know, shows at least a few weeks out have been canceled or moved. So, yeah, I was actually just earlier in this hour working on potentially moving some shows for some people. So, anyway, just so you know, that's the case. So, yeah, we're down 2 venues right now because Lux, good news is Lux, I heard, started renovations a couple days ago. So that's great to hear. Lux, if you haven't heard, somehow if you didn't hear, had a fire few weeks ago. What is it now? Going on like 3 weeks, 4 weeks now. And no, they got as far. They must have had a wait to get clearance to like start doing something.
Got clearance to start a renovation, so very, very good to hear that. And there's a lot of Lux-related things going on around town. I know I just saw Three Heads is releasing a beer called Lux Beer, and they're doing an event, like a beer launch and stuff like that. A lot of support for Lux. Good stuff. Anyway, tonight over at Skylark Lounge, one of the venues that's been taking on some Lux things, but tonight they're having Tom from the Bop Shop spin records. He's going to be spinning 45s all night long. I think this is in celebration of his birthday. This is his, or maybe last weekend was his birthday weekend. So that's tonight, 6 to 9 p.m., 40 South Union Street, Skylark Lounge. Spinning 45s for 3 hours. Good stuff. To Sunday. I'm sure there's other stuff going on tonight and tomorrow. I apologize. But Sunday, Croy is playing over at Bar Bad Ending with the Lookout Honeys. John from Uncomfortable Communications kind of told me about that. He's like, they kind of sound like L7, but... And then he went on, and I can't remember what he said. But speaking of L7, we sadly launched Jen Finch this past week, I believe, after a battle with cancer. I forgot to bring any L7 stuff. I saw them live in Buffalo. I want to say it was 1992, maybe? There was a bar called the Scrapyard, I think, and it seemed like it only ran for about a year or a summer, or at least that's when they were doing shows. I happened to see Unsane play there, like, weeks before Charlie Andros passed away. I can't remember who they played with. L7, I remember, played with. They had this band opening up. I was like, what are these guys doing playing the 70s rock? And it was Caius before they blew up and, like, stoner rock got huge. But yeah, it confused me. But L7 were amazing. I somehow landed on the stage at one point, and I tried to roll over with my limited agility to kind of get off the stage. I ended up rolling over their pedals, and I think it might have been Jen who just started kicking me furiously to get off her pedals. So yeah, sad news though, man. It's horrible when we're losing these people at young age. She was only, like, I think 60. You know, a few years on me. Anyway, the Lookout Honeys, who are supposedly L7-ish sounding, are playing at Bar Bad Ending on Sunday. That's 6 p.m. doors, 7 p.m. music. Croy is playing. I think there's another band on the bill, but I don't have it on my listing. I'm sorry. Let's see, Friday, July 31st, Coming Down, Chores, and Danny's Favorites are playing at Bar Bad Ending as well. That's a 7 p.m. show. Bar Bad Ending is over on Monroe Ave, the old Monty's Crown. The address here, I'll tell you the address. 875 Monroe Ave, it's the old Monty's Crown, Rosen Crown, etc. Thorn Crown are going to be doing their record release show happening on Saturday, August 1st, playing with locals Pena, Alar, and Ronnie Youngman. I'm not sure. Alar is another artist, and Ronnie Youngman. And that's happening at Book Eater over on Clinton. That address is 836 South Clinton. And that is an early show, 5 p.m. So just make note. Happening out in Buffalo, Matt Wellens is going to be playing Friday, August 7th at Beaka Garage. I think Martin Freeman's playing that show, and I was potentially playing that show, and then I realized I couldn't play a show that night because there's a First Friday thing I want to go to. So, I mean, I don't just want to go to, but it's my daughter's show, so I can't not go to that. So that's Friday, August 7th out in Buffalo. August 16th here in town, Ethan W. Olson, a.k.a. Ethan W.L., is playing a show with Will Veeder. They're doing two sets, not together. And that's going to be happening at Strange Bird in the like the garage door brewery area. So hopefully if it's nice out, we'll have the door open and it'll be an outside show. That's an early show, 3 p.m. show over at Strange Bird. Happening, you know, there's that Taurus Judge show and Plusser. We're supposed to be playing over at Psychic Garden on that day. I'm not sure if that got moved somewhere else or not. Also happening on August 16th, later at night at 8 p.m., Prison featuring Paul Major, Brainwash Victim, and Clivis are playing. That's the, again, that's the Bug Jar, August 16th.
Then on August 22nd, the Joe Plazan Detour is happening. You can find out more information at joedetour.com. That's a thing I do every year. I play all around town every hour on the hour for, I don't know, from 10 a.m. to the last stop starts at 5 p.m. And then, yeah, just announced the Awayo Record and Art Fair. So that's like the Second Chance Art Fair and Record Fair. And it's a Awayo fundraiser. It happens, I don't know, I think it's happened every year almost, right? Scar and Russ over at Needle Drop and Scar of Flower Pail Kids organized this thing, and it's great. It's a fundraiser for us. We're always set up to sell merch as well, and there's always a lot of great vendors there. It's happening at Radio Social like it normally has in the last bunch of years. That's 20 Carlson Road. This year, it's also the Wayo 10-year anniversary party, which is coming months later. but that we're going to be booking bands, as far as I know, for this, too. So we'll hopefully have that solidified by next week when I announce this again. So, yeah, put that on your calendar. Saturday, September – I don't think I told you the date. Saturday, September 12th, 3 to 7, as far as I know. But I think the bands may be later. I'll have more information next week as we figure that out. But, yeah, exciting stuff. And then, the big record fair is going to be happening in November. And there's another, like, media, like, VHS tape and stuff fair happening in, I think, October. I'll announce more of those next week. And the rock vinyl swap will come back at some point. We are going to do that at Lux a while ago, and of course we couldn't do that because of their fire, and we just decided to kind of push it off because it was too hard to jam it into all of our schedules, and then with all the other stuff going around town and stuff like that, people need to enjoy the weather and not look at records. Anyway, let's get back to music. I'm gonna play another track from the Cambodian Liberation Songs LP that I played something from last week. And I looked it up. The band has a name. Last week I just kind of said the people's names in it, but the band is called Bante Ample Band. So we're going to play a track from that. Then we're going to play a track from a forthcoming record from Center, which is like a drone trio. They're all over the place right now, but they're more or less New Haven-ish, or at least started in New Haven. Features a bunch of players you know, so we'll get to that at some point as well. 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Oh, wait, Max Kelly just told me. The Bug Jar Trivia in Wayo, there's a Bug Jar Trivia night happening on Tuesday, August 18th. And Wayo DJs are going to be DJing it too, like before and afterwards. So that's happening Tuesday, August 18th at the Bug Jar Trivia Night and Wayo DJ Dance Party. And thanks to everyone who came to the last Wayo Wednesday that we had, a couple weeks ago at least. It was a lot of fun hanging out. So another thing for your calendar. There you go. Let's back to music. 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

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What you've been hearing in the background here is a track from Center, a trio of Stefan Christensen, Ian McComb, and David Shapiro. David, you would know as Alexander sometimes, as a guitar player. Stefan runs the Site recording label down in New Haven. Ian plays in a bunch of other groups as well. This is a forthcoming LP? I don't know. It's cut at 45, so maybe we call it an EP. I'm not sure. A mini LP? This is coming out in, I don't know, a month or so. Before that, I heard Bante Ample Band doing My Last Words from the Cambodian Liberation Songs LP, reissue on Acouphone. So coming up next, oh, by the way, that trivia night at the Bug Jar, it's a 7 p.m. trivia night. Ian Andrews hosts it, so that should be a blast. I think there's two rounds. I don't know if those are different games or not. And then, yeah, Wayo's going to be DJing before and after and maybe playing some interludes as well. Background music. I'm not sure who from Wayo is DJing that right now, but it's always a blast when one of our DJs comes down. I ran into JJ this morning. It was great. We were both hitting the post office this morning, and it's always fun to run into Wayo DJs that I know. I don't know them all because we have so many, and we don't always cross paths at the studio that there's some people around town there, probably DJs, and I walk right by every day. But, yeah, always a fun time to see DJs around town. All right, let's get into some new music right here from Jeff Mertens from Belgium. This is a record he just put out. It's very limited, kind of, he called it a test pressing. It's just a very limited, like maybe 100 copies or less. Excuse me, on the Many Chance Records label. It's a combination of him playing some guitar and also some Tasha Gatto as well. I'm going to play a track that's more guitar. I think it's all guitar based. Called Distopiche, and the name of the record is called Double Amps, right here on WAYO LP Rochester 104.3 FM, wayofm.org.

Welcome back. I didn't log this yet. What you're hearing here is Emma Nagasawa, Nagaswara Rao, doing Ragas of South India from an LP, The Pulse of Tanam, on the Nonesuch Explorer series. Buddy of mine traded in a bunch of records from that series, and then I just happened to be there the next day and bought them all back. What I heard before that was Rolando Chia doing a piece just called Four, and that's from his Entrega LP. That's a reissue of a cassette-only release from, when was that from? 92, and the LP just came out on Aurora Central out of Mexico. He's Rolando Chia is a Mexican guitar player, kind of experimental. Just learning a little bit about him recently. Before that, you heard Turner Williams Jr. doing Rose de Vents from the Viperine LP on Mistral Phone. Came out this past year. This year, I think, right? Or was it last fall? I don't know. Good stuff. Before that, Jeff Martens doing Distopiche from the Double Amps LP on Many Chance Records. Jeff is out of Belgium. Excuse me. Sorry. Cough mic. Cough button. I missed it. Thanks for tuning in. I have about 33 and a half minutes left. And then Tay Chau with Mount Sounds will be up at the 2 o'clock hour, so stick around for that. If you like weirdo sounds and sound poetry, experimental sounds, some indie rock thrown in there as well. Indie rock in the sense of like Godspeed You Black Emperor kind of stuff. Always a fun show to listen to on a Friday afternoon. If you're in the Eastern time zone, that is. Otherwise, it's some other time. I got an underrated spot I'm going to play, and then right after that I'm going to get into something brand new from a local band. Marching band forms Pentagram, have a brand new LP coming out, and I got a copy of it yesterday, and we're going to play a track from it. Sounding good so far. They're going to be playing some shows coming up, and I mentioned that they should reach out to Live at Wayo too, so hopefully we'll get them on a Sunday Live at Wayo show at some point, maybe this fall. And they're going to be playing some shows around town and stuff like that, and in honor of this new record. It's called Three, and I believe, they put out two other releases, that maybe just called One and Two. CD only, I believe. So this one's the first foray into the vinyl world. All right, let's get back to music. 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

trick was yanked, and I'm much better.

Welcome back. If you recognize this music, I may have triggered you. It's the soundtrack to Salo, or the 120 Days of Sodom soundtrack. Just got issued, I think, for the first time on Cold Spring. There's really no liner notes in it. When I looked up online, it just says various as the players. Untitled tracks, too, or numbered. This is part of the first chunk of it, so it's broken up by, like, how the movie is broken up into various rings. I think there are references to Dante's Inferno rings, so this is anti-inferno. We heard track one. This is now track two. If you're not familiar, Salo's based on a book by the Marquis de Sade. Pasolini was the filmmaker who made it back in the, I think, came out in 1970 or 71. Controversial film, of course. He set the Marquis de Sade book, which of course was, you know, old, you know, French set. I don't know. I have the book. I've never read it. It's gigantically thick. Anyway, the movie, Pasolini then set it in fascist Italy with characters that were more or less Mussolini, and all his cohorts didn't call them Mussolini. But, you know, it was very obvious. The guy didn't look like Mussolini, but they referred him as Il Duce and stuff in the film. And it's towards the end of World War II, and they just hold themselves up in a castle and do horrible things. I've had this in my bag for weeks now, and I kept forgetting to play stuff from it. But this week, I decided to play it because two tracks ago... so the previous track you heard was by Greymouth doing Rained Out. That's from their self-titled LP on Kameda Records. Greymouth is Mark Anderson, and Mark... Oh, I just spaced on his last name. I apologize. So they're New Zealand duo, but at the time we're both living in Japan. Mark Anderson has since moved back to New Zealand. He also plays Anthony Guerrera in a duo, but they also do a trio, which is known as Basho Ahi Taste, or just Taste. I put out a record by Taste two years ago. I don't know how long ago it was. But they also do duo work too, and so the Taste stuff is very like no wavy garage, like overblown no wave sort of. They do duo work that's more experimental, more free noise and stuff. And this is I play a track from a brand new record they just put out called Roma on, I think, their labels, Black Petal and Making Small Holes. We listen to a track called Trail of Smoke, and like I said, the LP is called Roma. And then in the liner notes, there are credits to, there's a track called The Neapolitan, and it says words by Piero Paolo Pasolini. So they used some words from Pasolini, making reference or connecting it with what we're listening to now, which is the Salo soundtrack of the film by Pasolini. It's all also fascinating, isn't it? How I weave that together? It was actually a mistake. Before that, you heard Marching Band Forms Pentagram, local duo, with a track called Drive-By Falconry. That's a great title. From their brand new LP, I guess it's not technically out yet. I don't know. It's out any day now. Called Three, and it's a self-titled or a self-released LP that they did. Very exciting for those guys to get some vinyl out and gonna be playing. I'll be mentioning when they're playing shows. I was with Tom last night. He mentioned some shows, and I didn't write them down, so they're not on my list now. But I think there's some coming up, maybe one in August, definitely one in September, I believe. And, yeah, we'll try to get them on Live at Wayo here, too, because I think that would work out well. All right. I have about 13 and a half minutes left, and then Tae Chao of Mount Sounds will be up at the top of the hour, so stick around for that. We're going to listen to a little more Salo, and then I'm going to get into a Bardo Pond track. And that might take us out to the top. I'm not sure how long those things will take. Again, you've been listening to Numbers on WAYO LP Rochester 104.3 FM, wayofm.org.

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che fece the gran rifiuto. For some people, there is a day when they have to come out with a great yes, regret no. It is clear at once who has the yes ready for him and saying it. He goes on to find honor, strong in his conviction. He who refuses never repents. Ask it again. He still said no. Yet a no, the right answer, defeats him the whole of his life.

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Yes, yes.

0: wall as, so to spoil they, hideous poverty, this, the emotions of thought, accordingly disease, and the basis that poverty be impossible, realized, good, and people who up unhealthy a nights bread for alms is immoral, studies the spectacle, 100,000, if a frost come, nights un its proper, develop a certain sphere congenial to culture, a charm of speech, but its him crushes, or refinement in culture, have not duties, statements, virtue, protest is of most disobedient amongst property, who is unthrifty, a even when of certain agitations acquiesce, and happiness? I hardly think with what antediluvium ask its far finer, less dependent ways. Under socialism, I am such as changes, debarred in a community called ours, but how busy itself will love with others so well known, who resists in fiction us all like as not harm you. Jesus, what sordid preoccupations these cloak, perennial petulance alter thee, a man, person, is, says, short, up come, be very great, can be at peace in the ordinary sense, judge them, let the dead bury the all imitation are, is, failures, high hope once foundered on racked ships, probably think of occasional occurrence mandated by grumpy today, which will not organize along a habitable path, which I hear is extremely indulgent. It may be asked, any interest with sufficiency is always sprung loose. Property punishes, of that kind alone. People want, ceases to fact attire. We have solely by his own consequence, delighted under.
1: Oh, this is it. Yeah. Okay. He stood in the archway of white. On one side, the paint unpeeled in thin layers ran into yellow crevices. He fondled a statue, the hands of heavy quarry stone, with his fists, ran his finger down, between, up again, from one to another until he reached the summer house. Shutting the glass door carefully, he leaned there, sighing, and looked round. In front of the television, she turned pages of a magazine, her hand bound by a handkerchief. She slid her feet out of mules, brought them up under a cushion, looked now and then at the screen, her mouth puckered, eyes red, which she rubbed, cleaned her spectacles, breathed on slowly, held to the light. Reached for a cigarette, the pistol lighter, the metal shiny part she stroked, put down and jumped up, opened the door. Switched on all the lights in every ground floor room, opened all the doors, moved from room to room. Switched off all the lights, left the doors open, and crouched in front of the television. The cat curled at her feet, she caressed him with her toes. A bee orchid leaned over from the moistness around, touched his mouth. The petals fluttered. He put the pot on another shelf, touched others, slits of brilliant color amongst a mass of green, dripping foliage. Roots emerged suddenly as he parted leaves, thrust through. He poked about with his little finger, murmured with pleasure, sometimes sighed. Leaves sprang back into place, tips of red and purple dipped, shriveled into the dampness, the darkness. He shone a torch upon those hanging above in open baskets, clusters of stumpy, tuberous shoots. Still murmuring, he reached up, brought one down, parted a layer of tiny leaves, and looked in. His fingers trembled, his body sloped, face flushed in the one stream of light. He pressed the earth in, smoothed over. paused longer at some, peered into centers, ran a finger along stems, pink against pink laid there. Turrets of intense purple. Wings, tongues, striped, tilted towards him. The light, his eyes darted from left to right, movements that slipped between shadows. His shadow, broken in part by the glass, spread over the plants. He swung the torch round and smiled as arcs of light split the whole place into a solarium one moment, an overlay of darkness the next. He switched the torch off, stood against a table and watched the rain slide across the window. Breathing slowly, he listened with the plants that sucked, dripped around and above. She went from room to room, closed windows, doors, cupboards, tried on clothes, hats, shoes, too narrow, hobbled to mirrors, squeezed into dresses, struggled out, touched the material, traced the design, folded, unfolded blouses, cardigans, slipped them on, off, until the bed floor were covered with layers of clothes, into which she flung herself, motionless, face buried. She unfolded, opened an ornamental box, tried on jewelry, bracelet slipped up her arms. She extended herself over the bed, arms held up towards the light. Her wrists twisted until the bracelets fell, jangled against each other. She put them on her ankles, undid her dress, put a dozen necklaces on, some draped over her breasts. In front of the mirror, she pulled her breasts up by holding several necklaces above her neck. The beads sprang apart, rolled at her feet, scattered over the carpet, under the bed. She crawled along, gathered them up, hands groped before her, either side, behind. She dropped the beads one by one into the box, two remained, which she held against her nipples. Kneeling, she looked down, swung herself from side to side. Her tongue slithered over the lower lips, pulled in. She licked the beads, replaced them on the extended nipples, her head thrown back, knees parted, pressed into the carpet, feet together. He switched the torch on and off, stared at the window, steamed over. Leaves rustled against his head. He leaned further towards until they separated. He rubbed the glass with his arm, hands. His face flattened against the door. He fumbled for the handle and fell out. Flashed the torch up to the trees, down into a row of statues. Light revolved, rotated over pieces, parts of stone, bronze glistened, sunk into grayness. Oblong-shaped sticks of iron, metal rose from uneven ground, leveled out towards the swimming pool. He climbed down, torch held firmly, directed upon the rungs his feet edged onto. Reaching the bottom, he looked at the square sky and down the slope to the platform, covered by tarpaulin, which he pulled off. Climbing up, he faced the way he had come, torch held upright. Something scuttled behind, a flash of white dropped, fell away. He watched the owl climb higher until the sides of the swimming pool

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If we cannot keep the threshold gentle, may the crossing be painless. If we cannot keep the crossing painless, may they fall asleep quickly. If their eyes do not close quickly, may we keen and discover justice. If we cannot discover justice, may we ensure that they are loved. And if the loving hurts us, may we do it all the more.

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1: Yeah.
0: Way out right here?
1: Yeah.
0: Wow.
1: WAYO.

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request from lawyers from a dozen states to temporarily pause that particular merger for 28 days, I guess, presumably so they can gather more information on how, if the merger were to happen, how it would hurt competition, et cetera, make a giant monopoly that could charge customers whatever they want because they'd have less choices, all those kind of things. Attorney generals from California, Arizona, Colorado, Connecticut, Massachusetts, Minnesota, Nevada, New Jersey, and New Mexico, New York, Oregon, and Washington. So I guess almost all of the usual suspects for this kind of thing sued and did have at least a partial restraining order on that merger. So things are paused for that. And I guess it's up to the attorney generals now to come up with a viable argument to put the kibosh on it. But we knew that it was a rocky road regardless for something of this size, a merger of this size. It never goes smoothly. And it's a little surprising to me that it got okayed at all, that Netflix just it walked away. But, you know, the financials might work out well in their favor at some point because Paramount's not that big of a company. They don't have that much money lying around. They don't have Netflix money lying around. So it's entirely possible that they may be biting off more than they can chew and will end up trying to offload Warner for less than what Netflix tried to buy it in the first place. But only time will tell. But that time appears to be just a little bit further out. Microsoft and Bethesda are trying to do their best to recover from the giant layoffs that they did over the last 2 weeks, I think, last week and the week before. And they're trying, it seems like, to also at the same time kind of capitalize on the backlash headed at Sony. So they're trying to, I guess, highlight the things that they plan on doing differently than what Sony is going to be doing, presumably, assuming they still go ahead on their digital-only plans. So they're trying to kind of consolidate over at Microsoft. Bethesda, probably the biggest studio now over there under the Microsoft Xbox umbrella, making their plans tighter, I guess, not spreading themselves so thin, focusing on their major franchises, Fallout, The Elder Scrolls, that kind of stuff. The Elder Scrolls 6, which was announced like 8 years ago or something like that. I don't even remember, forever ago, and still hasn't had so much as an actual gameplay demo. Every announcement that they've done in the interim of since it was announced, maybe even longer than 8 years ago, I genuinely don't remember, has been like pre-rendered footage and stuff like that. So it's not really representative of what the actual game is going to be. They're working on Fallout 5. They're announced remasters for Fallout 3 and Fallout New Vegas. So kind of giving it the Oblivion treatment, it sounds like. Giving it a fresh coat of paint with the Unreal Engine and keeping the core components of the games mostly intact. As long as they update the combat, that would be more than enough for me. I mean, I absolutely love Fallout 3 and Fallout New Vegas, but those games have not aged well, especially after playing Fallout 4 with how much better the combat was in it. And even Fallout 76, just the gunplay and everything, like the earlier games basically required you to use the pause the game VAT system to target stuff rather than just playing it sort of like a first person shooter. Because it was almost impossible to play as a first-person shooter because the gunplay was so bad. But you could play it either way in Fallout 4, so I'm hoping that they at least revamp things enough to bring it up in line. And Obsidian, the original creators of Fallout New Vegas, are working on their own Fallout game, so possibly a New Vegas sequel or just a side Fallout game made by Obsidian. That, unfortunately, is replacing the sequel to the Avowed game that Obsidian had made most recently. And
which is too bad because I had heard

that game was pretty good, but I also am a huge fan of Fallout, so I guess I won't personally be too sad about it. But that's too bad for people who were looking forward to a game that had already been announced, the sequel to the Avowed game. And I believe they even announced that the upcoming Fallout, the wholly new Fallout game, so Fallout 5, whatever Obsidian is working on, and the Elder Scrolls 6, potentially not Fallout 3 and Fallout New Vegas remasters, but all of the wholly new games are going to be running in the same engine as Starfield, which I think is awesome. I thought the Starfield engine was really good. It incorporated a lot of kind of quality of life mods that had been added to the other Fallout games and stuff like that, like being able to look in containers without having to go through a whole animation of like opening them and that kind of stuff like in the older games. The gunplay was really good. Like, you could definitely play it as a first-person shooter. I do hope that they still incorporate the VAT system in Fallout 5 and whatever else they make, because that's sort of a very core mechanic to the entire series. But I, hearing that Fallout is going to be in the Starfield engine alone was pretty great. I'm looking forward to whenever all of that comes out. They don't have any timelines, you know, estimated or anything like that. But Elder Scrolls 6 is their core focus by their own admission, and saying that that is what they are working on the most. So should be the first game to come out next, but still probably a couple of years away, because back in 2023, they said that it was at least 5 years away. So probably at least another 2 year wait on that one. But it does seem like they're trying to generate hype for their general, you know, their overall brand, just in general, trying to, like I said, capitalize on the current negative feelings that are headed towards their competitor, Sony. Another thing that they announced, which is actually pretty cool, I didn't really see this coming, and I hope they expand on this, is they had an announcement of PC backwards compatibility for some original, so long, long, long, long ago, Xbox games that had never, ever been released on PC. So whether these are ports or just some sort of compatibility thing, I don't know exactly the technical details. They call it backwards compatibility. So they're basically launching this backwards compatibility on PC program that makes it possible to play officially, like to officially play without emulators or anything like that, a selection of the original Xbox games on Windows for the very first time, which is very cool. You know, really, really get, you know, gouging into the nostalgia, and it's a big, I think, honestly, it's a big win for people who maybe just never had a chance to play those games, because I can't imagine that an original Xbox plus these games is even that hard to come by anymore, or that easy to come by anymore. They might still be out there. It's been a while since I've been to a used game store, but like, it's having them distributed digitally and playable on modern systems certainly makes it easier for someone who just wants to get into it. So that's pretty cool. It's a pretty small catalog to start with. It's going to be Blinks the Time Sweeper, Conquer Live and Reloaded, Crimson Skies, High Road to Revenge, and Fusion Frenzy. Some very classic original Xbox games. But that's pretty cool, where if you don't have a console at all, but you do have even a modestly powered PC, you'd be able to play these things without any extra hoops to go through or, you know, other nonsense. So I'm looking forward to seeing what they do with that program, as long as it's not abandon it, because there are a lot of old Xbox games that just never made it to any other platform. So it would be good for game preservation in general, and good for people who want to go back and play those games again, but don't necessarily have the hardware for it, or people who want to try them for the first time. So, you know, another feather in Xbox's cap, trying to make things better for gamers rather than worse, I guess. That's where the bar is at this point. And they may have taken a note from the announcement that was Disney working on an actually free ad-supported streaming tier to the Disney Plus service. So you could have access to a subset of the
Disney Plus catalog, but it wouldn't actually cost you anything. It had ads in it, but, you know, so lots of things these days, so that's not necessarily that bad. And again, it didn't cost you anything. So Xbox is apparently testing for their Xbox Insiders or Microsoft Insider program or whatever it is, where you get early access to things that they're working on, a free tier to a free ad supported tier to their cloud streaming service, to the Game Pass. So not the downloading of games and playing that way, but for the streaming side of Game Pass, since it does both. But they are apparently testing that, at least right now. I would assume that this is probably combined with, again, the backlash towards Sony, and Xbox is trying to generate as much goodwill towards themselves while they have a lot of attention for this kind of thing. While Sony is busy making themselves look bad, it makes it easier for Xbox to make themselves look good. But also, they had that big report from, I don't know, last month or something like that, where, you know, their big survey had showed that Game Pass was just getting simply too expensive. And I have to imagine that there are some internal numbers to back that up of declining subscribership and stuff like that. But it looks like they're trying to give people more affordable ways to play their games. And you know, a little bit of money from a free ad-supported tier is better than no money at all, I suppose. So if you are kind of interested, especially... And I'll go back to something that I've kind of lauded Game Pass for before, even though I've never actually used the service, is because it is the way that it is, it runs on basically anything, since it's just a gaming streaming service. Like, they're already working on expanding it to run on basically any device you can think of. You could run it on a phone with a controller paired to it, or to a smart TV, or to lots of things, where they're trying to make Game Pass as ubiquitous as possible, and having a free ad-supported tier, again, is a great entry point for people who are unsure about whether or not they'll even care about the service, to be able to try it out without actually spending any money. And if they decide they do like it, but they hate the ads, then they can start paying for it. So, you know, lowering the barrier for entry for these kind of things generally seems to work out well in the long run. So that seems like a pretty good move by Xbox from my perspective. And not to be left out, Steam and Valve are making some of their own changes here. Steam is making it easier than ever to make gifting easier, especially since they retired their physical gift cards. We covered that a couple of weeks ago, just to curb scammers. They are just never, they're not doing physical game cards anymore. So I know from experiences that I've heard from other people that the gifting aspect of Steam, especially if you didn't have a Steam account already, can be wonky. It can be a bit tricky, and it's not nearly the smooth experience that you might expect from Valve and their sort of, you know, part of their core ethos was a statement made by the founder, Gabe Newell, long, long ago, which he was actually talking about video game piracy. And I think this was actually really early in the Steam days, where it wasn't even a surety that a digital storefront was even going to be successful, because this would have been, you could have just walked into a store and bought a game on disc kind of era. And he said very famously that piracy is not necessarily a money issue. It's a service issue. Is at the time, there were a lot of companies that were making it kind of really annoying to buy stuff legitimately. So then people would go out of their way to pirate things. And sometimes for their own sort of safety, to turn it back to Sony long ago, in a really, really poorly planned attempt to try and curb music piracy, they put basically an intentional virus. It wasn't really a virus, but it was a DRM thing that they put on an audio CD, so that if you put it on your computer, then it would basically automatically install some software that would prevent you from copying that CD. The software was awful, and it was a huge security mess, and it was a really terrible idea. And again,
very bad look for Sony, which they've had numerous times over the years. But like, there were very valid reasons for, I won't say valid, but there were understandable reasons that people would choose to not go the legitimate routes when the stores were being nearly adversarial to their company, to their customers. So, so part of the core ethos for Steam and Valve always has to been make things as easy as possible, reduce as much friction between the customer and the purchase as possible. So one of those points of friction was absolutely the gifting and gift card aspects of Steam, where if you wanted to buy someone a game directly, you had to have a Steam account. And in some cases, you had to be their friend and stuff like that. And they are overhauling that entire system where now you can effectively buy any game for anybody on the planet without having any kind of Steam account. You don't even need to know their Steam account. Basically, you can just buy a game and it'll give you a gift link that you could just send to them via email. And it's a whole revamp of the entire system. I haven't had any cause to use it yet, but it sounds very, very good because I know all of the pain points that have existed for quite a while in that whole gifting process. Unless, you know, the only option before was to buy a digital gift card that then you could send to somebody. That was the only thing you could do if you didn't have a Steam account. But if you wanted to buy someone a game directly, then you had to sign up, which would have been annoying, especially for older people people who aren't interested in gaming. Why should they have to sign up for yet another store to buy a game for somebody who's actually going to use it? So they've revamped the entire thing in what sounds like really positive ways. And they, along with that, they've also revamped the wish list aspect, where you can now sort games into categories. You can share certain categories, like say you want to make a wish list of games that you'd like to get for your birthday, is the example that they use in the article that I was reading. And then you could basically share that list with anybody, just with a link. They don't need to have a Steam account or anything like that, and they could buy you games right off of there. Again, just like going to, you know, buying from anywhere else. You don't actually have to have an account, and they just buy it for you and it ends up in your account. Or again, you can, buy a gift link and all kinds of stuff. So it really sounds like a really positive change as far as the entire wish list and gifting aspects to the Steam store overall. And my guess is that they're trying to, now that Valve has, now two hardware devices out there that people might be using, that their friends and family may want to buy them things for, and that is no longer possible to do in person, that they're making it easy as possible for non-gamers to buy the gamers in their lives the things that they would enjoy. So that's pretty awesome. I was honestly surprised that it took them this long, I guess. But I guess it was always just kind of a side thing, where normally you'd either buy the physical gift card just at Target or wherever, and otherwise not worry about it, and then just let them buy their own games. But it's nice to see that it's a much more, I would say, modern implementation of gifting and guest buying and all that kind of stuff. They did a little, some analysts did a little research to sort of figure out how many Steam machines, which are still sort of backordered, you can get in line and you will just get it whenever you get it. There are some online accounts that I followed for people who signed up during the initial rotated, like the randomized lottery thing that they did right at pre-sale. People who signed up for that and then didn't get in on the initial batch when it was first released, and now are finally getting theirs like more than a month later, I think. So the backlog is still there, but there were some analysts who did a similar kind of monetary analysis of seeing where the Steam machine ranked in the Steam top sales things, because that is a reasonably accurate way to estimate sales of something, because Valve doesn't publish their sales numbers directly.
And it seems like, despite the huge, unexpected, semi-unexpected price increase from what they originally planned on selling it for, more, you know, more reasonable, like $750, I think is where it was about going to start. And now starting at like $1,000, even with that, it seems like they are cranking out about 12,000 Steam machines per week worldwide. So, that sounded like a lot for me when I saw the headline, but then I'm like, I should probably compare it to some other, what they're trying to go up against, which is like normal consoles. And like, it's not even close. It's probably, well, it's almost certainly at least partially a supply issue because there is still a backlog. So if they had more of them, they would just sell faster. It seems like they're probably selling them as fast as they're able to make them, at least for now. But as a comparison, even some of the worst quarters of sales for the PS5, not even the Pro, the base PS5, I didn't even want to go with launch. I wanted to do an apples to oranges best case scenario for the Steam machine and worst case scenario for the PS5 because the numbers are so different. The Steam machine selling 12,000 units per week right now, and the PS5, even in kind of its lulls of sales, like before holiday sales and people are just waiting and times like that, was selling like 100,000 a week or something like that. So I'm sure that, like I said, I'm sure that they could sell more of them if they had more of them. That seems to be the bottleneck right now. Demand is clearly there, but it's, you know, they can only make so many of them right now with all of the supply chain issues and not being able to literally buy RAM and stuff like that. So they also said in another interview, someone from Valve was interviewed and talking about the Steam machine and things like that. And even they expect that the component prices are going to get even worse than they already are. So if you see, by their own admission, they're saying what people are seeing in retail shelves right now from our observations is lagging what we've been seeing from a bulk supply by at least 3 to 6 months. So that means that they expect in 3 to 6 months for the prices of the things that you buy every day, the things that I have been warning about since basically New Year's of this year, when all of the RAM supply started getting purchased, was everything that's more complicated than a toaster is going to see these price increases probably by around Christmas of this year, if not earlier. And Valve themselves leave open the possibility for more price adjustments on their hardware, which sucks, but hopefully it will also go back down. I know that's like real wishful thinking sounding, but there are companies out there that do adjust their prices up and down, actually up and down based on these things. Another pretty good example of this is the build your own laptop company framework, where you can buy all of the components yourself and stuff like that. And the RAM prices that they were having, they managed to find another supplier and get an additional supply of RAM for their newly released, I think it's Framework 13 Pro or something like it, whatever their newest laptop is, that basically lowered the price between when they opened pre-orders and when they actually started shipping things. So they actually did end up giving people refunds. That's certainly not going to happen for every company, but there are some out there that do that. So it's possible that the Valve hardware also will fluctuate both up and down depending on the prices of the components going into their hardware. I guess we'll have to see, but some companies are not quite so nice. Nintendo in particular, because they publicly said, I think after they actually got sued about this, because Nintendo openly increased the price of the Nintendo Switch because of the tariffs and things that have been happening for the last year or so.
They are now, Nintendo are now asking the court to dismiss the lawsuit. The lawsuit being that Nintendo should issue tariff refunds, since now with the tariffs being rescinded and all of, I don't know if it's all, but a lot of money going back to the companies that paid tariffs and passed that off to their customers will be getting refunds from the federal government. People are suing these companies saying, hey, you increased prices because of this, and now you're getting all the money back. That was our money that you just passed the charges on to us, so we should get the refund. And Nintendo's like, nah, man, nope. Saying users voluntarily paid higher prices and have no right to tariff refunds. Saying that if you bought a Nintendo Switch during those times at the higher tariffed prices, you knew what you were getting into. So we'll see how that pays off for them. But, you know, it's not like a lot at the individual levels. I think it's like $50. But given the rapidity that the Nintendo Switch tends to sell, it could add up for quite a lot of money for Nintendo as a whole. So I don't expect that lawsuit to actually go anywhere just because things are the way they are. But I guess we'll see. Right now, apparently there's over 100 tariff lawsuits against individual businesses, trying to, you know, people just trying to get effectively their money back for the prices that were raised because of these tariffs. So the company got the extra money, and now the company is getting the giant refund for those tariffs that were paid by the people. So yeah, I mean, I completely agree with the lawsuits. I do not particularly expect them to be successful, but you know, I'm a pessimist. What do I know? I guess we'll find out. A lot of trailers came out this week too. The first trailer for Avengers Doomsday is here. Looks pretty wild. It really looks like they're trying to hype this one up with, basically just including everybody in it. You know, it's like Avengers times 10, where they're just cramming absolutely every character that they have left in here, and not to mention upcoming characters like some of the X-Men, I think, are going to show up in there, and it looks pretty wild. I don't know how that one. I'm 100% certain that is going to be a financial success. I still don't think they're going to be able to capture the Infinity War magic ever again. I just don't think that. I think that was lightning in a bottle at the time, and it's just never going to happen. But they're going to keep making them as long as they keep making money. So I don't think there's any shortage of Marvel movies coming up. A new trailer for Clayface. Oh man, I'm so looking forward to this movie. I was really hoping for, as I've said, since it was originally announced, that I was really hoping for it to really lean into the horror side of things. Like the Clayface story that they are originally sort of basing this on, which was from the Batman animated series, was always pretty creepy, especially for a kid's cartoon show, and being written by my favorite current horror creator, Mike Flanagan, at making basically every good horror movie and TV show in like the last 10 years or so. Not all of them. I did finally watch Obsession. Holy crap, that was a good movie. Wow. I can absolutely see why Obsession and Backrooms were getting the hype that they were getting. Holy cow, those are so good. But Clayface, like really leaning into the body horror aspects of just having some sort of drug, or, you know, I don't want to give too much away for people who don't know anything about any of the source material or anything. I do think that that people who are interested in this kind of thing and don't know about the background of it should probably go in blind and then research it later if you want to. If you haven't seen Feats of Clay from the Batman animated series and you are interested in the Clayface movie, definitely watch the movie first, but then really go back and watch those episodes. They're really excellent. This latest trailer really drives home. It really looks like a horror movie. I'm very surprised.
I mean, obviously we've all been burned before, where they kind of did the same thing with Doctor Strange and the Multiverse of Madness, making it look like a horror movie. And it had like one horror-ishy scene, which was, Sam Raimi's, like really just leaning into the Evil Dead kind of side of things in that movie. So maybe the trailer is making it to look scarier than it's going to be, but it definitely seems like they are trying to lean into the body horror side of things of a guy whose skin is now melting, and he doesn't know what to do about it. And then he decides to capture those powers and use them for his own ends. But yeah, it looks really cool. I'm really looking forward to this, and every bit of media and stuff that comes out about it just reinforces how much I want to see it. So I'm hoping that it's not going to be a big letdown, but you know, like I said, we've all been burned before on that kind of stuff. Amazon is making a RoboCop TV show, which seems kind of crazy. Like, I know the satire kind of writes itself about Amazon, the everything corporation these days, writing remaking a story that is about the evils of an everything corporation, Omni products, Omni consumer products. But, you know, I'm a big fan of the original RoboCop stuff, so I guess we'll see. I don't know. There's not really anything else about it other than announcement that they're doing it. So it's entirely possible that it gets canned before then. But it is apparently going, so I guess we'll see. And the executive producer for it is the guy who co-wrote the original RoboCop film. So at least they're starting off on the right foot, it sounds like. But what a weird thing to bring back into the cultural zeitgeist right this second. And we're going to wrap up on one more story about Never Meet Your Heroes. I have been a Neil Blomkamp fan for a very long time, basically since the second I saw District 9. And I even liked his other games. Like, I liked Elysium, or not games, movies. And then I thought they were doing a sequel for District 9, but I don't know if that's ever actually gone anywhere. And like, I've been probably a more attached fan, like a more interested fan in Neil Blomkamp than most people would be ever since, you know, District 9 came out forever ago. But that really catapulted him into temporary superstardom for a director, and then just kind of went roughly downhill after that. But apparently he has been swallowing the AI pill, and he's making some sort of new zombie film that is going to be just AI generated nonsense. And he seems really on board with it, which is really disappointing. Apparently he has like a 15-minute short film kind of thing to showcase his idea, but it comes out the same way that all of these things do, where it's, you know, it looks like they still have not and probably never will overcome that uncanny valley of it just looks weird. Everything just looks weird, and you can't ever have any single camera shot, you know, virtual camera shot that's longer than about 10 seconds, since things just start falling apart after that for AI generated video. And so it's just like rapid cuts through the entire movie. How do you generate and cultivate drama and dread and stuff like that, especially for a zombie movie? Like, it's supposed to be slow moving. That's sort of the whole idea of the premise of the zombies, an inexorable horde of slow moving death machines. And how do you build tension with video clips that change every 10 seconds? I don't know. But that was really disappointing. Not that he's really made anything. I think his last movie was Gran Turismo, which was from a number of years ago, but like,
I know he hasn't been really in the limelight for quite a while now, but as such a fan of his earlier movies, that was pretty disappointing. So I guess never meet your heroes. Not that I never met him, or, you know, whatever. You get it. Boo AI. All right. You've been listening to The Fix on WAYOLP. Thanks for tuning in. We'll be back next week. 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

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I like it when it's old, but really kinda new. 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
1: Everybody I know likes to keep it fresh.

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And I like believing that what I like is of a purpose, but I suspect my preferences don't occur in service of anything external to my epidermis.

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She the type to run through groups. I'm a baller. Money come, but got none to shoot. And if a want me, she gotta jump through hoops.

0: Yes. I attended the motion pictures last weekend. So surely we will get to that in the mammothly long 2 hours that we have every Friday dedicated to this bull spit. Jello Brown, how are you?
1: It's not your regular intro. What are you feeling a little down today? You feeling a little down today? That's not your regular intro. Nice sunny day out there. You give us this horrible, dry intro. Is that what's going on? Is because Raj is in here? Sean is in here? What's going on? What are we doing?
2: It's all good.
1: He's on two. That's three. I'm sorry. It's three. You're right.
2: Yeah, you're classic.
1: You're on two.
2: So we will, of course, be talking about the Odyssey and spoiling everything.
1: No, we will not be talking about the Odyssey. Not the entire. Yeah, you gotta. Yeah, we won't be spoiling anything unless somebody wants to see that. Right. I mean, I know that I've read the Iliad. I've read because I was I used to like Greek mythology as a kid. So it moved from like the origin of how the Greek gods came into, from what I was reading, from where Greek gods came in all the way until the Iliad, where you got the Odyssey. It's kind of like it's where it ends. Where kind of like where the Greek mythology, the mythos ends is with the Iliad. So
2: all right.
1: So go ahead and get to your thing. But I just want you to know that the hip hop crowd is intelligent about this situation.
2: Of course.
1: Yeah. Oh no, you're not on. I don't even know if I'm on. If he was on, go ahead.
2: No, you good, fam.
1: There you go. You on?
3: I heard the Odyssey though was like it was more so like a story about like man conquering ego,
1: basically.
0: Yeah. A little bit.
1: Basically, it was. You didn't see all of the myth and all what you read, you just saw the human aspect of it.
3: Yeah.
1: Kind of probably what Danny was.
3: I didn't read too much of it. I fell asleep probably through half of it.
1: It was like 9 hours. What was that? Like 9 hours you sat there and watched that? I didn't watch it. I just know the story.
0: Movie was 2 and 52 minutes.
1: 2 hours and 52 minutes?
0: So right around the 3 hours. It was over 3 hours with the previews.
1: Wow.
0: None of which looked very good.
1: And from what you said that day, well, go ahead into your review. We can do that real quick.
0: Oh, geez, real quick.
1: Shout out to 38 Special, but we'll get into that after this review.
3: No doubt.
0: Andre, are you cool with some spoilers here?
3: Do whatever you
1: want. Already told you, he's not going to sleep on that.
0: I like Christopher Nolan's films by and large. If you know the Batman, you've seen The Prestige, where Christian Bale and old boy are playing the magicians.
1: Yeah, I saw that. I like that movie.
0: Christopher Nolan's style is very like grim, very like downtrodden. There's not a lot of like hope and happiness in his movies, which is fine. There is not a lot of, and it's kind of appropriate because The Odyssey is old school sword and sandals fighting and sea monsters and dying at sea. Odyssey is a very kind of grim story. There's a lot of old school carnage. So this movie is very grim and dour and depressing to the point where it's kind of like, all right, just like move this along already. Like give us something. Give us a glimmer of hope. And while it does have a resolved ending, I wouldn't really say it's a happy ending. Like you ain't getting out of your seat and cheering on, old boy. Maybe a little bit, but like not enough so that payoff is there in concrete. You feel me?
1: I get it.
0: The emotional crux of how Matt Damon is playing Odysseus is that once they end the horse, right? And once they get inside Troy and destroy the city, documented in the movie Troy, which this movie can't get out of the shadow of, even though they're kind of completely different things.
1: Didn't think he would set up a show and not show up.
0: The core of it is like,
1: I think he would not show up.
0: the core of it is like Matt Damon feels very like downtrodden and depressed and guilty. That yeah, they got through the walls, but they massacred all these innocent people.
1: Right.
0: This kind of tracks like with how Odysseus is a character in other movies in the book. Because if you remember in Troy, Odysseus is played by the actor Sean Bean. He ain't stabbing innocent women and children.
1: I was wondering.
0: Sean Bean is the actor, who played Odysseus in Troy.
1: Bless him.
0: they always kind of show Odysseus as a very honorable warrior. He'll right. like engage soldiers in battle, right, but he right. ain't hurting the innocent.
4: So for the people that Samwise Bean or Sean Bean.
0: Samwise Bean.
1: Samwise Gamgee was Odysseus. Wow, that's crazy.
0: So the crux of it is like
1: No, that's not Sean Bean. That's Sean somebody else.
0: The crux of how Matt Damon plays it is that he's very like guilty right. and has shell shock right. of all the bad shit that happened in Troy. So it's almost like, yeah, he wants to get home, but he's like running from his problems and himself. Ego tripping, like
1: yeah,
0: you
1: like
0: said.
1: Yeah, like he said. But didn't he like lose his memory or still, someone made him lose his memory?
0: He's on the beach with Charlize Theron and she's feeding him lotus petals from the lotus flower and he forgets where he comes from.
1: I can see how he loses his memory.
0: And that all brings me to another odd point. This is not a very sensual, passionate movie. Like they're I don't need a whole lot of sex and violence, but this is a very PG-13 R. So it is a very, very light R.
1: So no Game of Thrones.
0: It is no Game of Thrones.
1: Wow.
0: Like you be seeing in some Sword and Sandals movies, when they fencing and like you slice dude on the middle, they did that in the movie and you heard it, but you didn't see any blood.
1: I hear they turned Spider-Man into like a little whiny prick.
0: He was, I had a tough time.
4: New Spider-Man?
1: Not the new Spider-Man. We'll get into that.
0: No, we talk about the Odyssey, day. Blood.
1: Yeah, later
4: I mean,
1: on.
4: I just walked in. Nobody said, hey, this is what we talked about. Yeah, I just.
0: Talk. That's why attitudes. You need to be tuning in on when your radio on dial once you pull up.
4: I'm sorry, I'm too busy booking guests.
0: Booking guests. Who we don't let talk anyway.
4: Booking guests and making graphics.
1: I need a cat sound for you
0: at
1: guys.
0: At the end of the day, this is a very long movie that at times it's like they rush through the stuff that I wish you would take a little bit more time on, and right. they dwell too much on like the times where it's like speed this up. Right. I give it a 6.5 out of 10. Wasn't atrocious, but it was very much kind of like, you know, them movies that they show on basic cable on Thanksgiving Day and the are like 5.5 hours long with commercials.
4: The
0: and
4: original Michael Jackson movie.
0: You would just be watching it to like not talk to your family members. That's what this Odyssey was like.
1: You always give us an in-depth like realization of how your childhood went every week.
0: No, but that's
4: me or Danny.
0: Both of us. But like Bussin, they would always show the James Bond movies like on Thanksgiving on right. basic cable. Daniel Craig gimmicks.
1: For all of our listeners and our viewers that are tuning in, see the title say 38 special, but listen to us talking about the Odyssey. Please, we'll get to it.
4: We got
1: Fam TV in the building too, so you know, we'll get to all of that right. after we finish.
4: We got the TV the
1: non-Sean Bean
0: the non-Sean Bean Odyssey. This is Odyssey. One of the good things about this show is that, you know, we keep it hip-hop, we keep it a buck, of course, but we'll be talking about like the most obscure.
1: I mean, we really do, because
4: I'd be right there with y'all.
1: That's what, when you listen to bars, they contain a lot of this obscure crazy
0: right,
1: stuff that we talk
0: right.
1: about. You know what I'm saying? Like if you listen to Redman, you listen to Method Man or a lot of the, if you can listen to some of these.
0: Here's one thing that the Odyssey gets right, and we've talked about this in the past. This is a major problem I have with them swords and sort like Game of Thrones.
1: Right.
0: No horses die. And that makes sense.
4: Oh, man.
0: Because
1: why are you trying to kill horses?
4: Man,
0: here's the thing. Back in the day, you didn't, because horses were incredibly expensive to breed and raise and keep.
1: Yeah.
0: Men, dime a dozen. Horses like cost money. Horses like were expensive for armies. So
1: let me tell you right now, Game of Thrones don't give a F about the bottom.
0: Right, that's why it's mad inaccurate. Along with the sibling incest.
1: They don't care about a horse, man. But I might check it out. I got a little, you know, Fire Stick.
0: You should only because I know that you name check a lot of Odyssey references in your raps, and I know you know like the epic legend of Odysseus.
1: Yeah.
0: So
1: yes.
0: You could even probably pinpoint, yeah, I recognize that scene from the story.
1: Did they show the part where they got stuck in the cave with the Cyclops?
0: They did.
4: I was just about to ask, does the name of this have anything to do with Greek?
1: I
4: want to
1: see that
4: mythology?
1: Part.
0: That is correct. Okay. Yes, it is an old Greek story.
1: I would love to see how they did that.
0: I won't spoil it. I won't spoil it. I was kind of upset and I felt bad for the Cyclops.
1: So they actually showed a Cyclops?
0: They did.
1: Okay.
3: And I heard it's nothing CGI in it.
1: Word?
0: That is correct. He
1: How did he get a real Cyclops?
0: They filmed Bull on a green screen lumbering around and then built a there's a little bit of computer stuff, but by and large it is a lot of just kind of like old school computer graphics and no AI trickery, for better or worse. There were a lot of people that said the practical effects were kind of underwhelming, but I mean, I give one thing that. I give Christopher Nolan credit for, actually rewind selector, one thing I don't give Christopher Nolan really good credit for, he does okay with this in Batman, other movies not, other action movies not very much. Bull doesn't know how to stage and film fight scenes very well. And a lot of these fight scenes are like a mess. And you would say, well, in war, everybody just fighting everybody. Like, who knows? But it's like.
1: Let's just say he has not a good choreographer. I mean, if
0: he does right. Spot on. And you bring up The Prestige is a good movie.
1: Yeah,
0: and The Prestige is not a very violent movie. The Prestige is like based in science, and I really think that's Christopher Nolan's. Like, Christopher Nolan loves science. He's one of them science nerds, right?
3: I'm more interested in the movie theaters, them 4D movie theaters.
0: Yeah.
3: Be moving around.
1: The 4DX.
4: Yeah. Low key, not for nothing. Disney was before our time.
1: You like, don't want to see
4: had that. No funny Disney. I don't know if you remember the Pilar music or Pilar magic. That was damn near 4D before its time.
1: But
4: I remember being like 12 years old.
1: You're saying 4D.
4: Yes.
1: Is that the one with 4DX is where they move around?
4: 4DX, whatever you name it.
1: Okay.
4: So Disney was doing that.
1: I think Disney, Disney was
4: doing
1: that
4: like 20 years ago.
1: Yeah, because they were, it's like an amusement park.
4: Yeah, like you'll be watching something and you'll be like, why is Donald Duck right in front of me and I feel his feathers?
1: Don't go and see a movie like, I mean, my homeboy said he did, but don't go see a movie like Odyssey at 4DX. Because, I mean, like, it's gonna be hard to stay awake, and when you getting jerked as you going to sleep, that's not cool, man.
4: Yeah,
1: I went to go see.
3: It's gonna keep me up.
1: It will keep you up, but I went to go see what was it? The Avatar joint.
4: Ooh.
1: And you know they're just fire, there's water, it was too much going on, man. I was like, can I just turn this thing off and
4: imagine
1: watch?
4: Like Mortal Kombat or something.
1: Yeah, I mean, that would be cool.
3: Hey, I dig it, though. I'm trying.
1: That's 3 hours, though.
3: What's happening?
1: It's got to be a quick movie for me. I don't want to be moving around.
4: I'm not sitting there for 3 hours. I can barely get it.
1: I mean, the kids will love it, though. The kids, it's great for kids. You know what I'm saying? Spider-Man, you flying around. But let's get back to the problem at hand. We got Fam TV in the building.
3: In the building.
1: And we got a tribute to Trust. 38 special. Shout out. And not just shout out, but much appreciation to everybody who came out to the video shoot yesterday. You know what I'm saying? Not just from me, but I'm sure from him. You know what I'm saying? I was appreciative to see everybody who just responded.
4: First off,
1: you know
4: We got to do one shout out. That's the most important, right? Without this one person, all these people wouldn't be here, excluding 38. Fresh Vision, the man who shot the video.
3: Yeah,
4: shout out to Fresh Vision.
1: I thought you were gonna say God, but I didn't know where your head was at. I'm like, are we supposed to pray before this? I'm like,
4: sometimes I see like a lot of these artists, they'll be like, shout out to the artist, shout out to this, but I'd be like,
1: oh yeah,
4: see who this is.
1: Well, of course, because you're a camera person, of course you're gonna be empathetic.
4: Oh, not. I ain't gonna hold you. If you do your research, Fresh has been doing industry work for.
1: No. I'm talking about you, but yeah.
4: Oh no, I'm saying my man been out there.
3: Nah, Fresh definitely. That was some legendary.
1: Yeah, that was definitely some dope.
4: Out of all the thousands of people that was out there, I was like, oh, shoot.
1: That was completely some dope. And it was a lot of people out there filming. I mean, weren't you filming too, right? Were you filming?
3: Nah, I ain't even step out.
4: See, that's how you know you popping, when they think they saw you.
1: I could have sworn I did. So there was so many cameras flying around. I mean, Trey was out there. We had Far Left Rail was out. A couple of cats was just out there. It was cameras everywhere. You know?
4: I really hope, though, that Rochester, I was just talking to my mans about this. I really hope that Rochester utilizes this opportunity, not just like pulling up to
3: real.
4: Meet 38, but just the door he just opened for
1: upstate,
4: not for nothing. Like, if I was freestyling 3 weeks ago, nobody would have heard that until he made that comment about, hey,
1: I told you now, the buttons are being pushed.
4: Yeah.
1: And people are, the hashtags, the upstate, the word upstate means something. So once you see Upstate, you're going to be interested in what's going on with that title.
3: This is definitely our window as a whole to like stamp our name in this. And like,
4: so like 10 years from now, I don't want to hear nobody talk about 38 ain't do this.
3: But listen.
4: People don't listen to me. People in his heart, crabs in the barrel mentality.
3: I feel like the whole attitude different though right now.
1: Yeah,
3: like,
1: it is. It's different.
3: Everybody seem like they working.
1: Everyone's
3: they
1: really
3: took, they took that
1: jumping in their bag,
3: and I know industry some stuff be fabricated, but I think they took that Jadakiss beef personal.
1: Everybody did. Everyone did.
3: Because and I love it. I'm gonna tell you why.
1: Let me tell you why I think they took it personal. Not just personal against Jada, because everyone I speak to, yo, Jada, my man.
3: Yeah.
1: But at the same time, you're taking the New York, taking us for granted, or taking us for short. Upstate for short, you know what I'm saying? Because you got cats down there saying Connecticut is more New York than. Who wants to be New York? We are in New York. We don't have to. We don't have to be. We don't have to try and be.
3: I be forgetting
1: New York.
3: Connecticut is state,
1: right?
4: Yeah,
1: I'm just a little way a town before you get to Vermont, but it's. And I don't know why I'm dissing them. That's mad.
4: I'm not even like.
1: They ain't even
4: like,
1: said nothing. I said we dissing them. But anyway.
0: It's been 1 week since our city's had a new feud.
1: Why not feud against Connecticut?
4: But I'm sure but
3: anybody
4: can if Jada didn't show as much as love as he did to Rochester.
1: He always shows love.
4: No, that's what I'm saying. The outcome would be 30 times different. Like,
1: it would be different.
4: Like,
1: it would be different.
4: Murder Mook or like Jim Jones.
1: But what I'm saying is it's the mindset. It's the mindset that I think we're offended by.
4: Yeah.
1: Everyone in this area of the world who thinks really lightly of everyone in this area of the world. You know what I'm saying? You got people who are actually saying stuff like that. Like it would be more. How can we be any more New York than we are? Because this is just where we are.
4: I just don't get why we get discluded. Like people be like,
3: we're not
4: New York
3: even
4: City,
3: close to nobody.
4: And it's like, I'd be like, this is Rochester. This is New York City.
1: Thank you. I haven't heard anything about a for this person who said that. I haven't heard anything about how poppin' Connecticut is. And you're right there. Yeah. And you're right there.
4: Danny, I thought they were messing up.
1: No, I wasn't even playing around when I said that. That's true. I don't know anything about what's popping in Connecticut more than maybe one or two things that you may have to search.
4: First off, what is in Connecticut?
1: But check it out. But check it. I'm trying to show you. But check it. You're so close to where that area is.
0: Correct.
1: You know what I'm saying? Yeah. We're way over here in the mountains. Not even in the mountains. We touching the lake. You know what I'm saying? We Canada if the water wasn't there. And we still popping. And we still got the eyes and ears of the world.
4: So my
1: right
4: question
1: now.
4: Again, what is in Connecticut other than people?
0: A 90-minute commute to the boroughs. And that's all that it is.
1: You know what's in Connecticut?
3: UConn.
1: Better living area than New York City. So a lot of people who are rich in New York City live
4: Fairport?
1: In Connecticut and drive back and forth.
4: Is it better than Fairport?
1: Oh my God.
0: I'm gonna spit a fair one, and this is bittersweet. It's not something that I would go off the top rope to boast about. I've had people come up from like the rough parts of New Jersey and be like, I could never live in Rochester. Like, period, point blank, I don't feel safe here.
4: But you know what's crazy?
1: I feel like most places you go,
4: people say the same thing, though. Like,
1: it's not about how hard you are. It's about, you know what I'm saying? It's the mark that you're making. It's like, you know what I'm saying?
0: Sure.
3: But we battle tested, though.
1: We definitely battle tested.
3: So that's why.
1: In the prisons, in the basketball game now. I mean, look how many NBA stars we got.
3: We a factory at this point.
1: It's popping, right? Upstate New York is popping.
4: We were the Sacramento Kings before that. Yeah. So a lot of people don't know that.
1: And now I'm not just we're not gonna get here and just toot our own horns, even though the button's there. We can toot whatever we want. But at the same time, like you said, like my man said, definitely take advantage of these opportunities.
0: So what's the next move then? I mean, you guys are two great examples because you guys are non-musicians. And everyone wants to kind of duck the, oh, you're just D-riding. Not singling you guys out at all. I'm just saying
1: supporting is not D-riding.
0: I know that.
1: I'm just saying that because
0: Food for thought.
1: It's been a thing.
0: Why does support get labeled with that epithet so frequently?
4: Because I feel like some people don't know the difference between like... take fandom, for example, right? People say there's a difference between a fan and a stan. What's the difference? A stan is gonna, they doing
1: die
4: too
1: hard.
4: Much.
1: They die hard.
4: I feel like they're more than die hard. Yeah. They're like,
3: they obsessed.
1: But yes. stans beehives and, you know.
0: Cello, do you think it was easier back in the CD days to amass?
1: I gotta take Roger's stance on this. Oh, so. what are you trying to say?
3: But for real, like you said, next step, that stuff works. You know what I'm saying? CDs, tapes, still, vinyls, all that stuff.
1: That's what you're going to have.
3: We've been doing it as a whole.
1: If they shut down the internet, what y'all going to listen to if you ain't got a CD?
3: But it's not even about that.
4: Chai Lai, what is that, Chai Lai Plaza, and do like they did back in the early 2000s with the mixtapes.
3: But it's not even about, is that we in the future, for real, with technology, and you can still pull up on somebody and you pull out a CD. And you're going to surprise. Oh, yeah, I need that for nostalgia purposes, first of all, even if I don't have a CD player.
1: Vinyl.
3: But now it's like, hold up, you just etched something in my mind. You pulled up with a CD in 2026.
4: And then there's always one.
1: Because a lot of times people want something tangible when it's something that they love.
3: So what's next is all these artists that's trying to attach themselves to whatever wave that's going on that they say is deriding, whatever. Mm-hmm. They got to keep their foot on the pedal. They just can't around. You got to put some work in.
1: Don't get distracted and don't get, you know what I'm saying, offended.
0: Sure.
1: You know what I'm saying? The same person that is saying, you know, you D-riding is someone that wants you to follow them.
4: Yeah.
1: They're upset that your position is going the other direction. It's kind of like when you were a kid and you're like, yo, we want to go to that. Nah, I don't want to go to that. Well, that park is stupid. You know, that's basically, you know, that's what it sounds like to me. It sounds extremely childish to tell an entire, what, five, 600 people
3: life
1: that they are D-riding.
3: For me, what's next is another East Side anthem. Probably like Etho or something. We had the South Side.
4: You see, this is what I look at
3: with the
4: Chalkum, right?
3: And we had the West Side. The North Side with Viciani and them. Now we had the West Side.
4: So
3: it's only right to eat. We got to put it together.
1: Somebody got to do something.
3: We got to keep the momentum going.
4: But why don't they all come together?
1: Jeez, what's good?
4: And make a
1: I'm just. He ain't here. I'm saying on the mic. He looking for.
4: Nah, but look. But I get all the anthems and stuff, right? But why don't they all come together?
1: Everybody,
4: Rochester anthem, because look,
1: well, I mean,
4: because hear me out, right? When Ja Rule made "I'm from New York," he didn't say "I'm from Brooklyn."
1: I would have a headache if I was watching your live as many times.
4: I thought he was spinning the whatchamacallit. That sounds like, I don't know if he was looking at it.
1: Oh.
4: Yeah, no. Why don't they come together and make a Rochester anthem?
0: I have an answer for that.
4: On the track. You know what I'm saying?
1: True, but yeah, go ahead, Danny.
0: This is not to single out one particular performer, but the blanket catch-all answer to your question is, who is going to assume the project management role, and can you take it out of hip-hop, put it to pop music and R&B. Everyone succeeded to Quincy Jones' directive when he was putting together We Are the World, right? Because he was the taskmaster. Who would be the taskmaster?
1: Michael Jackson.
0: The project manager, if you were putting together a mass posse cut in service of...
3: Who's going to decide who all on it, for real? Like,
1: who's going to decide who's all on it? Who's going to decide
0: who produces
1: the music?
0: Not even who's all on it, but hey, we are going to meet in this studio at this time. Your mans can't be loitering around smoking weed or whatever.
1: It's going to be like it always is. The producer who produces the track that everyone agrees on.
4: Somebody like a Reem or somebody like a Boobie or somebody like a Terry who they're kind of... their influence into the game right now, where it's like, even though they do events and parties, they also have a big hand in the music, because
1: shout out to Boobie,
4: makes their music. So I feel like,
3: even you said his name earlier though too,
4: or 38
3: Fresh
4: or Fresh,
1: right?
4: But I don't think, honestly, Fresh
3: director, what I'm saying,
4: Fresh would direct that, but I'm gonna be honest, Fresh wouldn't have the patience, only because I'm only saying that only because the kickback that people give to Fresh when his mind is on creative mode. Like, I've seen it on the outside looking in, and I'd be like, why are y'all at this man?
3: It don't matter though. Like, you know what I'm saying? If it's the right person, it's the right person.
4: But I feel like he wouldn't do it only because he'd be like, when I was putting on for y'all, y'all didn't want to give me my roles.
3: Well, nobody saying acting like that. I pull up with my camera.
1: Yeah, let's not assume everybody would be in that particular position. But check it out. Here's another thing. Here's another aspect to it. Like, check it in. Please don't say me. There's another aspect. Oh, I'm about to say. But there's another aspect of it. Everybody don't have to unite to be united.
3: Yeah,
5: that's fair.
4: Yeah, I was about to say, because even with music, definitely. How many times people make a track?
3: See, like, I think more people need to understand what you just said.
1: Thank you.
3: Because people, because you don't even have to be friends to do
1: right. You don't have to. You don't have to.
4: That's what I was just saying.
1: A lot of people are. You know, that's what I'm getting. It's like everybody thinking that they got to click up just to be united on this front, and you don't. You don't just have basically the same mindset, have your click with the same mindset and going forward in the same direction. And it's cool. You know what I'm saying? Just keep doing your music. Keep doing what you've been doing. You ain't got to do nothing different. Just enhance what you've been doing. If you say you're going to wait till tomorrow to do this, don't wait till tomorrow. Do it now. You know, that's it. You ain't really got to click up. We don't have to click up.
4: Yeah, no.
1: We can't click up. This Rochester.
4: I mean, well, honestly, I ain't gonna hold you.
1: Don't get beside yourself.
4: Technically, that's low-key wrong.
1: It ain't wrong.
4: Because the only reason why I say that is because Rochester is not a click until you're an outside entity that is not in Rochester.
1: And then, talk about Rochester. Okay, but see,
4: anytime, it don't matter if you're west side, like, not
1: yeah,
4: side,
1: it's just
4: we've
1: like,
4: never said anything.
1: Right, it's just like, Rochester, you can talk about.
4: We gonna be like, nah, bro, we will run up
1: all the cousins in the room can talk about your brother, but soon as somebody you don't know say something, and you go, whoa, what's up with that? Who are you? You know what I'm saying?
4: Even with the 38 special thing, you know what I'm saying? Like, not for nothing. I ain't gonna hold you. They was low-key like, Rick Ross, what you doing talking about 38? What you about to be here tomorrow, big bro? What you doing? Putting your two cents in.
1: You're gonna
4: that.
1: Mess yourself you know up if saying? You do that. And you don't wanna come saying. Here.
4: That's where Rochester like
1: and do that.
4: It's one of those we might not like each other, but you're not about to talk about my mans. I only talk about my mans. I only talk about the East Side.
1: That's it.
3: Rochester went against LeBron.
1: Thank you.
3: Like, come on.
1: Thank you. Like, thank you. How many people have we run out of the city? So what I'm saying is like I said, like we don't have to click up to click.
4: Time
1: you know
4: out. I just want
1: to
4: point out Rochester or LeBron would probably never come to Rochester because
1: he'll never have a reason to come to Rochester.
4: No, even if he had a reason, like say they was like, yo, come to this jeweler store that you can only get this diamond right here. Now he'd probably be like, I'm going to send somebody to send somebody.
1: Wayne is never coming back to Rochester.
3: He was bumping Special in the Rafe.
4: Yeah, he was. But you know why, though? Because KD and 38, they best friends.
1: KD and 38 are really good friends.
4: KD went out of his way. Like, it wasn't like somebody put him on. He was bumping. It was like, oh, sure.
1: Yeah.
4: Oh, this yeah. Like a nice.
1: Special had trust t-shirts. He had trust t-shirts in the NBA circulating. Yeah. So, I mean, come on now. Let's get my man his flowers, man. I mean, from the sidewalks of Chi-Lai Avenue.
4: They need like a, you know how they have the Hollywood Walk of Fame? They need to do a Chi-Lai Walk of Fame and just have like one block of just 38.
1: All right, now let's not get beside ourselves now. Come on now.
4: Listen, my man is Chi-Lai Avenue.
1: He is definitely Chi-Lai, but like, that would be one person on Chi-Lai Avenue. Well, there's a couple cats on Chi-Lai.
4: I'm about to say a couple of
3: stands, right?
1: Right, thank you.
4: keep it 100 though, right?
1: Right.
4: Keep it 100. Y'all laughing, but how many of those, how many folks was out there?
1: There was a lot of people out there, man.
4: You know what I'm saying?
1: I'm not gonna tell you that right there. When I pulled up,
4: you know what I'm saying?
1: So you know, you don't really know. No, you don't really know what to expect.
4: Cause I ain't gonna hold you. It took me a minute to really like it was like I met 38. I done worked with him the whole nine. But you know what I'm saying? I wasn't like 38. It was like I kind of had to see it for myself. You know what I mean? I kind of had to really be like, nah, I ain't gonna hold you. Yeah. Hats off to my boy. I can't even lie.
1: Okay, there you go.
4: Can't even lie.
1: There you go. And that's what I'm saying. Once you get into it and learn the situation, you will look at it a whole lot differently with fresh eyes. Like, oh, well, why wouldn't, you know what I'm saying, he say, like, why would, you know, this dude be doing all these tracks with all these whack artists and saying, yo, I'm gonna hold off on your joint. I would be like, yo, man, hold up. Bro, you tripping.
4: See,
1: but
4: I'm glad he wasn't like, yo, everybody just send me music. That would have been like,
1: oh my god,
4: y'all just send me music, I'm gonna bump everybody.
1: It would have been
6: Southside.
4: Yo, the first three emails, crazy. He probably would have been like, yeah, been I'm deactivating this email.
1: I'm gonna go into a music break. We have our coordinator here with us. So
4: before we go to music to. For the listeners, check us out on wayofm.org. So check us out.
1: Yeah, we're going to do some more 38 joints.
4: About to go pay some bills.
1: You paying some bills?
4: Nah, not me.
1: Pay the bills.
4: Leon Dre.
1: And let me first say, before we get into it, I got a moment of silence. Let me say rest in peace to Stickler. You know what I'm saying? Hex Crew has taken a lot of losses in these couple of years. And, you know, shout out to them brothers, you know what I'm saying, keeping it strong. Shout out to Blicker. Shout out to Damon May. Actually, he's on the line right here. Shout out to Damon May. You know, I thought he was close with Stickler. Yeah, man. And, we got to keep ourselves healthy. And y'all hearing that from me first. You ain't hearing it from Raj.
4: I was about to say, where is Roger to hear this?
1: From me. So yeah, get in there and check on yourselves.
4: Roger would have unhooked the mic from the table.
1: You know how they go into when the lead singer comes into a song, he pulls the mic out and starts walking with it. You'd have David Ruffin that. He definitely would have. But, yo, you know what I'm saying? But shout out to Stickler, man. Dope memories from Hex Nation. Dope memories from, you know what I'm saying?
2: Thanks for nuking the RIP.
4: I'm sorry. People are watching the live and call. Oh. I'm like, that's mad. Like, they just messed up my whole life.
1: 38, y'all. Trust. You tell us. You got a chance to listen to it now, folks. Tell us what y'all think. Mic check 1, 2.

Yeah, look, hey, look. They see what I saw, a brick turned to a pot full of gold. Over that, spent my daughter's first birthday locked in a hole. Plot full of goals, came back stronger, I'm in control. Soft white from my block to the stove, not in the cold. Me and Westlake, Stockton Malone, Gotti Capone. 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
1: Why are you crying?
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0: what's that? Cello throwing beats out now? What's going on? I'm just throwing beats away now?
1: As long as it's not YouTube beats.
0: Hey, man. Hey, don't you dare call my beats YouTube beats until I put them on beats. Until I put them on YouTube beats.
1: Those will be like, I buy you.
0: When I put them on YouTube, then you can call them YouTube beats.
1: Nah, don't put them on YouTube.
0: Why can't I sell my beats? Why can't we?
1: Get all your money's worth, my boy. All
0: right, here we go. Here we go, everybody. We are back. Lafayette Cafe. It is the hour of 6 o'clock. Danny Caden called it perfectly that we would, you know, finish our music segment at exactly 6 o'clock, and that's what
2: Christ, we got another hour to fill. Andre, start talking.
0: W-A-Y-O-L-P Rochester.
2: You take the lead. It's on you.
0: Fam TV is in the building. You know what I'm saying? Let's go.
3: Yes.
2: Yeah.
3: We're
2: going to
3: be here for a couple of minutes.
4: Nah, you know, Fam TV, you know, I'm all things media. I showcase all these artists, but the mixtape is a platform that we've been building. We feel like it's been very successful in what we've been trying to do.
2: Very good.
4: Not all the way, but we feel like we've done great work. We have worked with over 60 artists officially, but when they bring their features, they get closer to about like 80, 90.
2: Sure.
4: And this is in 9 volumes. We're going on 10 August 30th. You know what I'm saying? And really, I just want to shed light. We got a little new program. Sign up. It's a link. You sign up. If you're chosen for the show, you'll get a flyer.
0: Okay.
4: You know what I'm saying? And, you know, we record everything. That's the whole beauty of it. It's all about content. I love this past one we had, Volume 9, we had it at Father's Day. And I feel like it was just a beautiful turnout. We had the youth in there. We had people dedicating sets for their fathers.
2: Nice.
3: Super nice.
2: That's important.
4: You know what I'm saying? We had fathers in the building. Everybody got some flowers, literally and figuratively.
0: Because they do forget about us. You know, they kind of forget.
4: But
0: about
4: that was the point. And to bring in, you know, we actually brought in Stig Stigolo.
0: Okay.
2: You know Black Devated.
4: Black Devated. And he.
0: Black Devader himself.
4: He came in with some kids from their program at In Control.
0: Mm-hmm.
4: And they had a lot of one of them was their first performance outside the program.
0: Shout out to Rab Entertainment for that.
4: Definitely. Shout out to Manny, all that. And when I tell you, them kids looked like vets out there.
0: Oh, word?
4: Yo.
0: You don't sharpen them up?
4: So we bring the people out, and we got like artists like Phoebe. And he come out, he understand the program, you know what I'm saying? You know, condolences to him. You know, he lost his father, so.
0: Mm-hmm.
4: Some of his music is about his father.
0: Right.
4: So one, he's up there, you know, super like just emotions. He got the Denzel tear going.
0: Okay.
4: You know what I'm saying? But he understands the moment too. I got kids watching me, youth, and I'm gonna teach them something about performance. And I think all that for the kids to come up afterwards and really shut the whole show down for real.
2: Right.
4: And had the crowd in it. One of the kids, Stig, said it's hard to get him to talk. Like just period.
0: I think he talked to us about that same kid before, yeah. I believe. Yeah.
4: Ray Millie. You know what I'm saying? Yeah. Shout out to Ray Millie. And he shocked everybody in the room. As soon as the music came on, he was literally shaking the room. You could see it in the footage. And I think it was just beautiful. I think it's a great thing that we're doing, and if you're interested, you know, just sign up and we'll work with you. You know what I'm saying?
0: Okay.
4: Every show is different. We had Uncle Trent do comedy at our show one time.
2: Nice.
4: You know what I'm saying? We had burlesque shows. You know what I'm saying?
0: Oh, wow.
2: Ooh la la.
4: You know what I'm saying?
0: Wow.
4: We do a little bit of everything. Wow. You know, it's all arts. It's all about content, though. It's all about building portfolio. It's about building your game tape. It's about getting better, development. You know what I'm saying? So pop out August 30th if you want.
2: Very good. Very good.
4: Honestly, I might be dragging this. I know I'm long-winded right now.
2: No, you're good.
1: Nah, you're good.
4: I need people to understand that mixtape is it's not just an event. It's not just a party. You know what I'm saying? It's a production. You know what I'm saying?
2: Sure.
4: So we have cameras rolling. We have microphones actually recording voices. You know what I'm saying? So, like, if we didn't have a crowd, we could still roll perfectly. Like, it's not about that. It's about getting great content of your art so you could put out to the people.
2: You know, do you have a wish list of local entertainers that haven't done the mixtape series yet that you have a pet list of, like, it would be great if person X could come in and do it eventually?
0: Yeah, and give us like a breakdown of how it actually works. You know what I'm saying? Like how it works for, you know, it's because you actually have mixed tapes where like, you know what I'm saying? It's, or is it just like visual? You know what I'm saying?
4: It's visual. And photos and interviews. It's a whole thing. That it's basically behind the scenes of like a video shoot. You know
0: okay.
4: what I'm saying?
0: Okay.
4: So you first of all, we take it very serious, like professional. You at sound check. Hopefully everybody's there. We give them time. We make sure all the sound is right. And then they come back to something totally different. And that's the first thing. It shocks them. Every artist goes up. They get 10 minutes to do however they want. They get full creative control. Or they set. If they want me to dim some lights, I could dim some lights.
0: I've experienced, like, you know, some of the... You may get a little prima donna in every now and then because you do give those guys, like, the opportunity to really be that person that yeah. night. And that's what's dope
2: for
0: about
2: sure.
0: it.
2: You know for sure.
4: And a lot of people, they don't get it until they get there. And yeah. then afterwards, they're like, yo, I might have to do this again because... I didn't know it was official. Like, we come yeah. up dressed up, done up, like, mm-hmm. come.
0: People, like, I mean, like, especially, like, on a local artist, when you give them that actual feeling, you know what I'm saying, of, yeah. like, we take your stuff seriously, they begin to take their own stuff seriously. So
2: here's yeah. to hoping, yeah. right, here's to hoping, because, like, we've all been to live, I don't mean to say any names, we've all been to live performances where it's like, Bull is just playing his tracks mm-hmm. and yeah. barely putting anything into it.
0: True.
2: Like, no stage presence.
4: Yeah.
2: Like,
4: yeah.
2: look like and, you want to be there.
4: And that's no part comment. Of it for me. And that's part of it for me. Like, we got the cameras rolling. So when you get this footage, you're going to see that in
0: you're
4: yourself.
0: You're going to see how it, yeah, you're going to see that.
4: So
0: yeah.
4: some of the mixtape footage you might not ever see because these artists own their footage.
0: Oh, so they'll tell you whether they want to play it or not. Or whether
4: yeah, I asked
0: oh,
4: okay. ask the permission.
0: That's dope. That's
4: you know
0: dope.
4: Yeah. I asked their permission.
0: And that's a lot because you don't have to. You know what I'm yeah, saying? Exactly. You really don't have to. You could just be like, yo, you here?
1: I'll be the first one to tell you, like, play that. Try that in court. I didn't give you my footage.

0: have that. You have, you didn't, and then like even when you have artists that come in, they'll bring their entourage, and as soon as you they're done performing,
1: they'll
0: leave with everybody.
2: Yeah. Or what happens?
0: That takes that takes away from that.
2: Or what happens with the phones, right? I agree with that. Where like I don't like phones because say there's people who paid top dollar to be here, and you're live, and there's you
3: as you are right now.
2: 25 people. This is free, but there's 25 people watching who could have came to the show.
4: That
0: paid.
4: As well.
0: So paid for that. They're watching the performance right for you. Yeah, you're right. You're right. You're
2: giving away, watch it, Danny.
0: you're bootlegging the performance, basically.
2: How I bootleg Lafayette.
4: And most of the times in our experience, because it's a reason why we had to put the rule in play, is, you know, to be blunt, our footage is gonna look better and sound better.
0: Let me get my art off before you put this out there, man. Yeah, that's
2: no, I get that because it's about branding. Because I've had times where I'm doing a photo shoot of a group of people. Because this happened to me like a couple years ago with a group of folks. Yeah. I did the photos. Photos were amazing. But there was people in there taking pictures with their phones. And so when the pictures got to the internet, they didn't care about the pictures I took.
0: I can relate to that in production because you do a song for someone and you're not done with it, but they want that, you know, that first cut so they can go home and listen to it. Mm-hmm. They showing everybody. You know what I'm saying? That ain't even the end version. Like, you showing everybody. Oh, come on, man. Because you know, it's the same thing.
4: It feel like probably the only time that worked was that Swizz, that Nori song. Where the beat just loops. They never got to the drop of the beat.
2: Like, I don't think I've ever seen somebody.
0: Sometimes I will switch up the whole beat just because I know someone's played it for everybody already. So I'm
2: I don't think I've ever seen a BTS to a show that was like produced like how that is. Yeah. I've never seen like the BTS where it'd be like, oh nah, this is better than what the actual product is. No, it's not a thing.
4: It's just the phone footage be grainy. Nobody know how to use their phone.
0: People walking in front of it, standing in front of the camera for a minute.
4: The thing is, I started my little camera run at shows with my phone camera, but my phone camera, it's like different settings you gotta put it in that people don't understand. And it's like
2: frames per seconds, like they don't know what that
4: is. So mine looks clearer still, but like, yo, I'll be like, yo, just let the professionals do it, please.
0: Stop mixing it.
4: I'm about to go grab Ari.
0: Ari, she outside?
4: Yeah.
0: I was just about to ask you where she at.
3: Whilst we pad for time, Sean B,
0: if
3: you feel so inclined, tell us about this evening, July the 24th in the year of Allah 2026, the headquarters ceasefire.
2: Oh, let me pull up this.
0: The who? The what? The where?
3: Sean B has a busy evening after the show.
2: A music showcase.
0: You got a showcase tonight?
2: Yeah, it's a music showcase. I'm not throwing it. I'm just hosting it.
3: The time says it's already started.
2: It actually starts at 6:30, but basically I'm hosting it.
0: It starts in like 10, 20 minutes. Ari, what up?
2: Ari, what's up? But yeah, it's basically just like it's not an open mic. It's like a music showcase. There's a set artist that'll be performing, and I'm just hosting. So, yeah.
3: Friend of the podcast, Dice Money, is on the bill. There's like 100 people on the bill.
2: Yeah, there's a lot of people.
3: I will single out Dice Money for praise. He's good people. He's been on the show before.
2: It's going to be interesting evening.
0: All right.
2: So, yeah.
4: This is why they're my partners.
0: What we got here? Oh, okay.
5: Hi, Foreman. How are you?
2: Don't be trying to act all shy.
4: No, this the breakdown. She
6: first
4: put
6: of
4: up
6: all,
4: with
6: don't
4: breakdown.
6: You start with me, Sean, because, you know, black folks, especially black men, have a way of communicating with people, especially black women, where they think that people are just supposed to show up just because of a Facebook post. We had no conversation. I was not aware I was supposed to be here today.
2: Oh, technically, I didn't.
6: Interesting.
2: I didn't do that.
6: This is not a two-for-one thing.
2: That all came from the man, so you can't.
6: This
0: you gotta,
6: hey,
0: you, don't.
6: You call
0: out. All
6: call
0: do outs, not blame
2: all call outs
0: moi.
2: Are informed of Lafayette Cafe. They're
0: don't
2: not
0: blame
2: informed
0: moi.
2: Of
6: I don't
2: individualism.
6: I don't charge cello. I charge you,
0: thank
6: Sean.
0: You, thank
6: you.
0: You
6: got
0: thank
6: my phone
0: you.
6: Number.
0: Thank you.
2: Listen,
0: thank you.
2: I'm just doing what the man told me to do.
4: Sean,
2: right?
4: Sean hit me up like, because
2: if I didn't hit neither of y'all up, it wouldn't have been no fan TV interview.
4: Yeah, Sean
2: so
4: hit me up.
2: Shoulder shrugs to that.
4: Sean hit me up like, yo, we got y'all Friday. I'm like, you telling me or asking me?
2: Look, I was just as confused as you. I was like, Whatever you answer, that's if I'm telling you.
0: So now we've got a. We've got a. We now we now

0: platform.
1: We now have an in-depth idea of how you get the shows now. You're just strongholding people and just...
2: No, I just
1: that's
2: seen
1: just
2: the,
1: crazy.
3: That works better than what I had to do when I booked guests.
2: My man gave me an itinerary. He said, this is for this week, this is for this. So something was like, double check with them. Just double check with them. So I was like, I hit up Pounds. And so
1: Pounds Brad, in New York, Brad like, Pitt, yeah, I'll be there tomorrow.
2: Brad Pitt is his manager. So I'm talking to him and I'm like, yeah, we're supposed to have Pounds this week. He's like, really? I'm like, yeah. He goes, who's Pounds? Do you know anything about this interview? And then the phone's like, no, I do not. And so I'm like,
1: did you communicate with them that they had a show?
0: No, he
1: did
0: not.
1: You didn't communicate with them that they had a spot on the show?
4: Oh,
1: No.
3: Tony Pounds.
2: Yes,
3: Pounds.
2: I did.
1: You
2: I
1: did?
2: I did, but they said that they weren't available, so I moved them to August.
1: No, I mean before you booked them.
2: Oh, no, I didn't book them. That was the schedule you gave me.
1: I gave you a schedule with Pounds on it?
2: You gave me a whole month schedule.
1: It had Pounds on it? Are you sure it was me that wrote it?
0: Well, we see how they do scheduling over here.
1: Wow.
2: It was another show.
1: I got to see the schedule because I don't remember putting Pounds on the schedule.
2: I just went through and I was like, let me just follow through with everybody.
1: Because I'm like, I'm saying when you say you got Pounds, I'm like, I haven't even talked to him.
3: Foreman, this is queuing up for what will be a very sad show next year.
1: But thanks for putting it.
3: I gracefully bow out of the show.
1: Thanks for coming in and putting it out because I really was like, I was like, wait a minute.
2: I'm about to get, like, I'm about to get.
0: I said, do I come in and apologize for being late for something I didn't even know about?
3: No.
2: I'm about to get in my car and cry. I'm about to be like,
1: I appreciate it. But I do appreciate the fact that when we call, people come.
0: That shows y'all got notoriety. Lafayette got notoriety.
1: Could you get LeBron James like you were just like, just tell him he was close.
2: I know you just went to Philly, but
0: will you be there or will you be there?
2: You gotta remember Rocky.
1: That is fire, okay. Hey, that's what's up.
2: Look, soon it'll be like that, right?
1: Actually like that right now. You got
2: tripping, my boy. Are you coming in? All right. Yeah, 38 coming in 10 minutes. Like, it's going to be like that soon.
1: Well, hit him up then. I mean, shoot. We've been here for a minute. It should be like that exactly right now. Anybody else want to come in? I'm just saying that out loud. Please come to the door. We will release the hounds. I'm sorry.
4: Hey, get your promo. We will release the hounds.
1: Danny, do you have any news and reviews for us?
3: I don't have any reviews. We are, of course, living under a phony police state, as was exemplified.
1: Do we have to be in
3: by...
1: the house by 10 o'clock for real?
2: They Ooh. Didn't do. They didn't say nothing to them.
3: Cello, you shouldn't be leaving your house at all. We only need you because you know how the console works.
0: Culture Fest was scheduled prior to the curfew, so I'm sure they have city permit for the next two nights for you to be outside. And they're done before 11.
2: My neighbor got 15 kids. How's she supposed to do this?
1: She got 15 kids.
0: Get there.
1: She got
0: two words. Get there.
3: Are all 15 kids chilling in one group after 11 p.m. outside?
1: They cannot come out all at the same time.
2: You know what I'm saying? Family.
3: I think if you're on your own private property, you straight. But if you in like a public gathering, like on a city block, like if you in Cello and I's doo-wop group, which is inexplicably 10 people deep. Right, exactly.
1: Hey, don't be saying we got a doo-wop group.
3: Take sex style.
1: Somebody might
4: if you ever been to a mixtape, we be chilling. It'd be
1: oh, yeah, we be chilling.
3: We ain't bothering nobody.
1: So yeah, it's going to be a lot of the private events are going to be getting raided pretty soon. Is that what's going to be happening? The police don't say that.
2: So I heard this, and I can't unsee it, but they said Mayor Malik Evans looks like Tom Dubois from Boondocks.
1: The Boondocks?
2: I cannot unsee that now.
1: Riley?
2: I will forever see this now.
3: Riley, I'm going to deter you from a life of crime.
1: I am the only one who get in trouble when we talk about the mayor. I'm the only one who get,
2: he knows my uncle.
1: Accosted by his people.
2: Listen, if he has any troubles, tell him, talk to Sean's uncle.
3: Chella Brown,
1: I'm the one that they accost.
3: Dead ass, honest question.
1: Not you guys, but I have no problem with you speaking about it.
2: He got your back.
3: Do you think Malik Evans at least knows of this radio program?
2: No, it's not a dispenser and it's not ripping.
0: He supposedly has a heavy hip hop catalog, so yeah, I would assume he does.
3: Because Lovely Warren, for all of her troubles and tribulations, did listen to this show on occasion.
2: And I do point
3: or at least knew who we were.
2: Working for the city.
0: Well, if you are listening, Malik, I do have a genuine question. If people are fighting and causing violence in broad daylight, what do you think a curfew is going to do, sir?
2: He's going to open up another dispensary. I just told you. He's going to open up another dispensary.
0: Is this your only solution to this issue?
1: If I would say what listeners we do get, because we do broadcast to the local holding facilities for young men, the jails, they get to hear us on the radio, so they do know that, you know, there's something going on over here, and we do talk because people in some of the people that who are in there send us music. They just didn't know they were gonna
3: Malik Evans, what is your favorite DJ Jazzy Jeff and Fresh Prince album? And we're gonna throw in Will Smith's solo catalog.
1: Why you gonna get this man
3: there?
1: Jazzy Jeff and Fresh Prince, he's not that old, is he?
0: You'd be surprised.
3: Malik Evans is old.
1: I think I think Malik Evans would be more like a Nori or
3: No. This man used to work in marketing
1: Nori.
3: For like a credit union.
0: No, he definitely
1: college,
0: gives
1: he
0: like Public
1: Nori.
0: Enemy.
1: Public Enemy, maybe, yeah.
0: He gives Public Enemy.
1: Yeah.
2: I don't know
3: not in his policies, like. He don't.
0: No, absolutely not. Yeah. But when he brushes teeth, he definitely feels like
1: probably more of a Common Tribe Called Quest type of guy. You know, who knows? You know, I don't. Mm-hmm.
0: He's dropping every B word and M bomb he can't get before he clocks in, for sure. He's getting it out of his system.
1: Think he got
0: because
1: NWA?
0: He has to be politically correct once he puts the tie on.
2: You said he's probably listening to Young Boy. He looks both ways behind his back many times.
3: So we flip it and it's good to be musically well rounded. Then would you infer that Malik Evans' tastes cater more towards, like,
2: I don't know what that man tastes.
3: Like a Sting or a Phil Collins.
1: Not
3: like he
1: Malik
3: likes
1: Evans,
3: the more
1: I just
3: the more invited to the hood cookout, but rock and roll type stuff.
0: I definitely think Malik Evans is not proud to say that he listens to Steely Dan in his private time.
3: All right, very good. Very good. As no one
0: and
3: should.
0: And if you guys know, that was a double entendre.
3: I like Steely Dan, but they got loops. They got breakbeats.
2: I've only seen this man with scissors in his hands.
1: He's basically just the guy with the scissors. I mean,
2: if we open up a new station, he'll be there. He'll probably be there.
3: Yeah. We will definitely
2: just don't let it be after 10 p.m.
1: Maximum ribbon cutting in this game.
3: We'll definitely keep the prison pipeline feed on lock the day we do our deep cut 80s show, Cello, which I'm working on.
1: For all
3: right
1: the
3: now.
1: People out there saying, how could they? We have a right to say whatever we want to say about, you know.
3: Yeah, this is softball stuff.
1: We're not telling you guys to go vote for someone else. We're just ridiculing the one you voted for. Huh?
3: This is gentle
2: Sean
3: ribbon.
2: B before I referred to myself as Sean.
1: Well, this is just your job before you get into the mayor's office. I'm pretty sure you're headed that way.
2: Nah.
3: I
2: left my city ties when I left the city of Rochester.
3: I ain't voting for this month.
2: I gave up my community ties.
1: So we're not broadcasting any lefts or rights or any sides or who we want. But who do you guys think would be a good mayor in Rochester?
3: It is a thankless job. It is truly a thankless job.
1: I mean, for a long time, we haven't had any stars in office. I think Duffy might have been kind of a star. We've had any stars in office lately. What do you mean?
2: Yeah, that's funny you said Duffy. My uncle went up against Duffy.
1: He did?
2: Yeah, back in 2004.
1: Yes. He got demolished, or did he almost win?
2: No, we all know politics played a part of that because he was an officer.
1: Duffy was already a made man. Duffy's a made man.
3: Old school. I like Bill Johnson. I thought he did a
1: good
3: job.
1: He did? You like Bill?
3: I thought he did a good job.
2: He was dope.
1: Bill was hands-on.
2: I'm going to give my flowers to Lovely because when I worked for the city,
1: I
2: got written
1: lovely.
2: Up because they had us, like, the type of recreation I was doing.
1: Feeling lovely. I mean,
2: we were outside in the parks. And so they got mad because I would wear my hoodie. And they were like, it's not a city hoodie. And I'm like, well, I don't have a city hoodie. So they wrote me up. And so when I saw Lovely at the beach, I said, hey, Lovely, it's your precious Ruck on the Move crew. You guys have us outside all throughout the year. We don't have anything. So Lovely went back to her office. She did whatever she needed to do. We got Dickie suits, Carhartts.
1: I like how everybody got to personally help you out before you.
2: But I'm not gonna lie though.
1: If they don't come at me personally, I ain't feeling.
2: If you really look at,
1: she could help mad
2: homeless
1: people.
2: Recreation,
1: but if she
2: if
1: ain't
2: you
1: do
2: ever
1: nothing
2: look
1: for
2: at
1: me,
2: like,
1: I ain't
2: ours and all like the hoodies and all that, that was a product of me wearing the blue shirt outside. Because I didn't have nothing else to wear.
4: I only see them when we open up a new building that we built.
2: Well, you know what's crazy? After me and my team left Wreck on the Move, City Wreck declined. Word. And that is a
4: that's a personal.
5: I feel like that way about a lot of things. Yeah, stop showing up. Yeah, that's fine.
2: I make listen. I'd be like, I'm not a difference maker. Right,
1: so,
2: I'm a difference
1: so when you go to like when he said Bill Johnson, my only critique on Bill Johnson was being a little. I don't want to call anyone naive older than me, but it seemed a little naive to think that people from Toronto would come
3: you
1: here.
3: You are correct.
1: When yeah, you've been by a barge to get people from Toronto to come here, when everyone right. here is going to go to Toronto.
3: That was a one-sided, and, you know, that was a one-sided
1: relationship. I was saying, why would yeah. anyone come to Rochester? We don't even have a basketball. Like, you maybe to go see the Bills, like but this, that's not even that far. I mean, they're not even here. They're not spending their money right here.
2: Like this curfew?
1: Oh.
2: I wonder what he's about to do tonight and tomorrow when there's people who gather outside of East Ave who aren't patrons of the bars.
1: Wait, it's not. Is there? Wait. Is there an age limit to this?
2: What do you mean?
1: No, I mean, nobody telling me I gotta go in the house.
2: But I'm not sure, but I know.
0: Clearly not. If they were telling people on Chatline last night to go home.
1: Are you serious? You mean to tell me you got? Why do we have to be in an? Where did this come from? We're not even that violent this year.
2: Good luck to them on Charlotte Street.
1: What happened? We were doing pretty good until like a couple of weeks ago.
0: The Charlotte incident that happened during broad daylight.
2: No, you know what else it was? It was 4th of July. Because I'd never forget this because I was at work and all I heard was...
0: Oh, yeah. 4th of July, the fireworks.
2: But basically, yeah. Over on Union Street...
1: So you mean to tell me the YNs got us put in the house?
2: Yeah, because they started shooting.
1: Well, wouldn't it be a little bit smarter to think about and say, well, if you're under the age of 16, you should be in the house anyway, but...
2: But you know what
1: the thing... That should be the curfew. Why in the heck... People got to go to work. You going to tell me you're going to pull me over and tell me if you ain't going to work...
2: A lot
0: of
2: these kids.
0: Well, if you're transporting, that's different.
4: Yeah.
0: But
4: they're talking about you
0: outside. If you're just gathering.
3: Yeah, if you're loitering, like it's a loitering curfew.
1: Well,
3: not
1: I sell my weed.
2: But that's what I'm saying. What are they gonna do?
0: Trap.
2: What are they gonna do in that Monroe Ave, East Ave, Park Ave, Alexander curfew? Because there's people who don't go to the clubs that stand there outside for hours.
3: I would think that the cops are going to shoo them off the streets.
2: But
3: like,
2: you know what's crazy? They're
0: you know, Sean, you should take your camera. You should go outside and go and find out.
2: Sean doesn't do anything with his camera for free.
3: My man talking in the third person. This is Sean, a sad day.
2: But no, I'm being honest though. Literally, the cops do be outside, so that's the thing where it's like
3: you're making
2: blind rules.
1: Well, I had someone ask this question. Is it a citywide ordinance or is it a?
2: I think it's a citywide because I don't think Henrietta has to worry about people gathering.
3: Not here. They got their own.
1: I mean, Jay, you serious? Kathy, Karen, and Bob, they all get up every now and then and barbecue. I mean, what are you talking about?
2: But they don't got to worry about like the kids.
3: They got all the they got people.
1: Just because they don't what do you mean?
3: They got
1: it's
3: people.
1: Not about the ordinance doesn't say if we have to worry about you doing this and doing that, then you got to be in the house. It says you got to be in the house, period.
2: No,
1: to
2: but
1: all
2: that's,
1: people.
2: But that's where it was stemmed from. It wasn't stemmed from a barbecue.
1: I don't care. It doesn't matter. When you pass a law, when you pass a law, it's not, you know, just because of this. You pass a law for public safety, period.
2: That's why we're saying it was done blindly.
1: You're telling me a rendezvous is cool?
2: I'm saying I don't know if it's a. Okay. I don't know if it's all a.
1: Right. Let's get it right before we argue. Let's get it right.
2: 9 times out of 10, though, it's probably a City of Rochester thing, though. You know what I'm saying? Because again,
0: it would just encourage a lot of private and home gatherings.
2: Yeah, because I'm like,
0: the
2: you gotta think
0: can't
2: about
0: come
2: it.
0: See hey, your come house check. And say, hey, go home.
1: Yeah,
0: I'm home.
1: Got 30 people
2: look,
1: at your
2: everybody
1: crib.
2: Think about it, right? You be out in Henrietta mad late, and it's not like you're at an event or you're outside. What are them folks gonna do? They gonna call the police on you, right or wrong?
1: How are we gonna have our Illuminati parties if no one?
2: So that's why I'm like, I think it's a Rochester thing. Versus a
1: city of Rochester
2: thing. It might be, but I feel like it'd be a lot harder because they have to go through channels to be like they can't be like, everybody in Henrietta got to be in the house at 11. You got to go through their town hall and stuff like that. Because Malik Evans, he don't run nothing outside of the
1: city.
2: He's
1: the city mayor.
2: That's the city.
3: Right.
2: Henrietta's not the city. Ironically, it's not the city.
1: He has something to do with me?
2: So that's what I'm saying.
1: I can stand at the edge of Henrietta and be like, you.
4: So just
3: sure, go ahead, Cello. Just you.
5: So hey. Just to let everybody know, mixtape has been known Thank to you. End before 10 o'clock, so we are good. You
3: we
5: come
3: we
5: to
3: all
5: show.
3: We tired. Yeah. Like, be like, our beauty rest.
2: Be like, Malik, you heard that? Nah.
1: Well, they, you know, they end bar association at 10 o'clock.
2: Nah, Malik, if you listen and pull up to the mixtape,
1: I guess it's hard? Not too hard of a thing. Hey, what about this Rick Ross concert that's coming up?
2: I'll be
1: up?
2: There.
1: I mean, what is it going to be over at 9:30? Like, what
2: I think that
1: about?
2: Is over at.
3: We'll 10, see if Rick 30. Ross can remember any of his own lyrics. It very well might be over at 9:30.
2: Only reason because I think
5: Ross might not pull up to 11.
1: Right. Thank you. This is Rick Ross we're talking about.
2: Well, no, because it's a stadium, and if I'm not mistaken, the Rhino Stadium used to, like, they had to vacate that. Like,
3: yeah, they got curfew. They got curfew.
2: Like, that's the city. The city.
1: Well, that's actually. The yeah. That's just the people having to go. We're talking about the artists actually showing up. You think he cares?
2: No. The place like that.
1: If his hamburger isn't ready.
2: Places like that. Cello,
3: I want to talk about. I want to talk about that.
1: The thighs ain't like that. Deep fried by the time
2: they
1: get there.
2: They're gonna ask you maybe twice to move. They're gonna. We need y'all to leave. I want after that. They're gonna send in the forces.
1: Did you work for the city?
2: I did for years.
3: You know.
1: Yeah, you know, right?
3: I wanna.
1: You're one of them.
3: Cello.
1: Yeah.
2: Nah, I made an impact.
3: I think Ross'll show.
2: I gotta make this move.
5: You got it. All
3: right, Sean B.
1: How do you leave before Danny?
0: How do you That's leave crazy. Before interview?
3: He's got a. He's got.
1: How do you call people in and then
3: he booked y'all.
0: This is mad rude.
1: Please screenshot it up.
3: Sean's hosting a rap show tonight at California Brew House. It's going on now until the wee hours of the morning. Don't stand on the corner.
1: Wait, what time is it over, Sean?
3: One time's gonna gaffle you.
1: What? Because
0: you about to show up late again and take over the show.
1: What time is it? The time does it start?
3: It started.
0: Probably started already. Let me show you what he did. Let me tell you what he did last time. He showed up 2 hours late to the show and then like took the mic from the lady and just started hosting. Like, yeah, he's like crazy.
2: Don't make it seem like that. Sean works over.
0: I'm not making it seem like anything. We showed up at 7. The event was supposed to start at 5:30. There was no music on when we showed up. You showed up an hour after us and you just snatched the mic and was like, yeah, I'm the host.
2: Hey y'all, this is the B-side with Sean B. I did not.
0: It was hilarious. It was the highlight of my night, frankly.
2: Sean works overnight.
1: What is the matter with
2: Sean
1: you?
2: Sean works overnight.
1: That has nothing to do with us. You don't pay us with this overnight money.
3: You took a very nice photo of me and Coco Latte at that show, Foreman.
5: Shout out to Coco.
0: We did a lot except watch.
2: This is not the Call Sean Out show, okay? Are we going to have no guests on this show?
1: What are we doing?
3: Heaven forbid we actually talk
1: Sean,
3: about
1: you
3: rap
1: got,
3: music.
1: You, it's 6:30 right now, Sean.
2: I know. I'm trying to show you this list.
5: You brought up Coco. That's one of the
0: okay.
5: highest female artists.
0: Can we get our interview on instead of you showing us a list that ain't even in
2: y'all can interview. I'm not in y'all way, and you showed up late.
0: I didn't show up late.
1: All right, so let's break this down. FAMTV Media.
5: FAMTV Media, man, I started in the basement.
3: I will look off.
5: I started podcasting. I started doing this. You know what I'm saying? So okay.
3: Sean got body hair.
5: I love when
3: I
5: get to get back in front of the microphone and just like, you know, it's like riding a bike. You know what I'm saying? Just kicking the rust off. You know what I'm saying? I started with my uncle in the basement, just doing podcasts, our own podcast, trying it out way like 6 years ago or something. Like, mm-hmm. Maybe even more, right?
0: Mm-hmm.
5: More than 6 years ago. That's when podcasts had just started getting popular, you know, with Joe Rogan and Drink Champs and Joe Budden podcast. We started one, branched off, started filming some more. Then I got the studio in this building. And I'm right now, I'm in the basement. That's how I always be around.
1: I saw when you pulled up, I was like, where the heck did he go? But I already knew you were in the building. Like, by now, I knew you were in the building.
5: You know, we did some legendary things in this basement. You know what I'm saying? Like, she helped me paint the walls. You know what I'm saying? I built the studio personally. Wow. She hasn't painted the walls.
1: We haven't even gone down there. We got to go down there and visit.
5: Check me out.
1: We got to go down there and visit.
0: Sean's not invited.
2: Time out. I want to show him. This is what that says cello, right? What are those names that
0: you about to bring us off topic again?
6: This is pornography.
1: Can I see that?
6: This
1: post?
6: Is literally a picture of pornography.
1: It
6: know,
1: is.
6: I understand.
1: I
6: want to
1: see it.
2: Thank you.
1: Can I see it though? I want to see it, Sean. You guys.
5: So when I got in here, we expanded.
1: If I don't see it,
5: when I got in here, we expanded. Though, you know, now we the, you know, we host Unbothered in ENT podcast. We used to do a freestyle show. We used to do a sports show. We did like 200 episodes of the sports show weekly, and that transformed into the mixtape, which I was telling y'all about earlier.
1: Okay.
5: You know what I'm saying?
3: Okay. Would you ever consider taking your? Now we can do a good an NPR style interview. Now that the riffraff is gone, you're about to be listening on this car being like, "Ooh, JK.
1: He'll come back if he heard
3: Would you
1: that.
3: Ever consider taking your videography skills outside the realm of entertainment? Filming, you know, B-roll footage is very popular. You film B-roll of the falls or a cityscape. Drone footage is very popular, and you essentially sell that as stock film.
4: Stock film. Yeah, I think about it. You know, I got a lot of it. You know what I'm saying? We just did a trip around Lake Ontario. And I'm sure a lot of that footage could be stock footage, you know what I'm saying?
3: Because one thing that skeeves me out, I know, not to anticipate your response, I know you can probably pick up on this, AI film is, I don't like it.
4: Terrible.
3: Yeah.
4: Terrible.
3: It's very gauche. It's very disgusting.
4: We both against AI. We take pride, me personally with the flyers and everything, I take pride in, like, no AI. Mm-hmm. We're going to do this raw.
3: For sure.
4: Like, but I feel like that's just a cheat code. But as far as everything else, I have been a part of a couple films. We got producer credits and a couple local films.
3: Nice.
4: Studio vlogs, like, we done weddings.
3: Excellent, yeah.
4: You know what I'm saying? We multimedia, we everything media, Fam TV and Irie Tings, Fam Tings together. I left some business cards, too.
1: Okay, I saw you putting them out there.
4: Yeah, so we... You know, we pretty diverse in everything, and I feel like that's why mixtape is what it is. We kind of from the beginning was we want to combine everything that we do.
3: Sure.
4: So that's why I do podcasts. So we're gonna record this audio. I do video. So we're gonna record this video, and we're gonna do it right, do the edits. She is a photographer. Alongside everything else she do, she gonna get some pictures, professional pictures. In the beginning. We had a couple more people involved, but we kept it going. Our host Zella kept this going. We're gonna do interviews. We do podcasts and stuff. So we're gonna get in depth in what these artists who they are for real.
3: Take our jobs, please. We're done. We have run our course.
4: So that like we just wanted to put everything together into, and that's what mixtape kind of became into.
3: Question that I asked him before you arrived: do you have a wish list or a bucket list of any entertainers that have not participated in the mixtape that you would like to see roll through?
4: I'm about to say I didn't even get an answer to that one.
3: Oh, I'm sorry. Yeah, go ahead, both of y'all.
4: But one just came to mind, and he worked with me before on another show, but Negus Iraq.
3: Yeah, yeah, very cool.
4: I love to. See his art in action and record it and all that. Like, mm-hmm. I don't feel like that.
1: Yeah, just hit him up. He's pretty. Actually, he was at the block party yesterday.
4: Word.
1: Yeah, just hit him up.
7: I don't really have anybody, and we talk about this all the time. I don't necessarily have anybody specifically that I would like to be on the show. My focus is more on like bucket list on the production side.
3: Sure.
7: And creatively, where we can take it. I think that's more like. An artist wish list, so to speak. I think that's more of where he kind of gets to, you know, imagine and play around. Mm-hmm. And then I'm kind of more or less like, you know, I would rather discover like underground talent or talent that's never hit a stage before mm-hmm. or something like that and give them an opportunity or bring a modality of art that might not have never been on a platform before.
3: Sure.
7: And so that, I'm always trying to like break the barriers. Like, he likes to get comfortable, and I'm like, no, it shouldn't be comfortable. You know, we shouldn't, you know, get into repetition of what we're doing, like always exploring a new genre of music. Or
4: but that also plays into what I do as well, though, because I enjoy catching. They labeled me as like an archivist, so I like to capture these people's moments, their first performances, so like. She gonna discover somebody and or their first performance on stage. And now me being this already what I love to do, or I love this moment for you. Now we're gonna capture this moment forever.
3: Sure.
4: You know what I'm saying?
7: Yeah, so really just like branching out is my thing. Keeping the foundation of what it is. Cause it's not a showcase. It's not an open mic.
3: Right.
7: It's an actual production. Like when you pull up, there's certain parts of the room you can't be around
3: sure.
7: because of the equipment and things like that. The audience is an addition to the experience, but it's not what completes the experience,
3: right.
7: you know? So the footage is priority and what's important. It is a phone free experience.
3: Mm-hmm.
7: And I've never seen anything like it. Not locally, not East Coast, West Coast. I haven't seen anything like it before.
3: That's wonderful.
4: Word.
7: So
4: We had Ito help out with the cipher, but I love to see him perform also at our show.
7: And Ito gave us our flowers too. He attended an event. He mentoring one of the young artists that pulled up, and when he came in, he looked around and he nodded his head. He sat back. He stayed. He enjoyed the show. I gave him his flowers because we ended up using his beats for a previous tape and for a cipher. And so when he pulled up ready to pay. I'm like, you don't got to pay nothing. We know exactly who you are, sir.
4: Yeah.
7: You know, it gave him his flowers initially on walking in. And he kind of looking like, girl, who is you?
3: Right.
7: Oh, yeah, I remember you. You know, so
3: he'll do that.
7: You know, respect for his pen and his talent. But also, you know, he got to see it. And he like, yo, like, y'all onto something. This is very professional. Y'all show up. Y'all do what y'all supposed to do.
8: Ito's definitely cool, man. Just make sure he have some Coronas for him. He good.
7: The Coronas. We had something a little bit stronger for him. He was happy.
8: I'm going to put the logo on him, too. New cracker.
3: How's the catering at FAM-TV Media?
8: Oh, my God.
7: The catering is amazing. Shout out to the Big Bite.
4: Shout out to Big Bite. Oh, my God. Menu crazy. Hey, oxtail. Mac and cheese, chicken wings.
7: She put her elbows, her mama corns, the her granny bunions. She put everything in there.
1: She's been here a couple times, promoting some of the stuff that she does. That's a
7: And shout out our home. You know, Jordan, that's my baby over there at the lab, Creative Resource Center, 125 State Street.
4: She make them drinks too.
7: Oh, baby. She make a nice bomb lemon drop. I ain't even know what a lemon drop was until she was like, come here. And I'd be like, man, I need those. Shout out to her though.
3: What else has been on your mind as of late, Irie? You are very opinionated about all things of import and consequence. That's why we like you.
1: What do you feel about the recent upstate New York back and forth? What do you feel about it?
7: Like, I don't. What's your
4: pick us up?
7: I
1: looked at her face and she's like, I just don't like
7: it. I don't feel.
3: Right. You good.
7: I'm Caribbean by way of Brooklyn. I love New York hip hop in general.
3: Of course.
7: But I mean, I'm a transplant for upstate. So I'm going to always represent.
1: Mm-hmm.
7: I respect Spech Penn. Jada is one of the ones, top five that are alive.
1: Right.
7: I'm really excited about the sport. I'm glad they having fun.
1: Yes.
7: You know?
4: The music.
7: I hope it stays in the music.
3: Right.
7: I hope it stays communal. I hope it stays y'all putting on for y'all cities.
1: It will. It definitely will. As long as the you know, the slight is eliminated. You know, because there's definitely a superiority complex from anyone coming out of New York City to anywhere else. It don't even matter. We shouldn't even take it personal because they feel that way about everybody. You know what I'm saying? So, but for them to directly shoot, you know what I'm saying? When there's some places that they never shot before, you know what I'm saying? Like, it should have been some shots at ATL a long time ago, but we never heard or saw any.
7: But let's just be honest, we don't respect their pen. So why would they even be a topic of conversation? That's like, you know.
1: So that's what it is. So if they respect the pen, then, you know,
7: I think
1: come at
7: so
1: it that
7: long,
1: way as, you know what I'm saying?
7: But for so long, Upstate has been waiting for this opportunity. Yeah. Not next. We here.
1: Right.
7: You know what I'm saying?
1: Right,
7: and now is the time for you to
1: and
7: kick the dough. And that's exactly what Spech
1: is doing. Understand that we love how we are. We don't want to be New York City. They think. I don't know, I can't say for everybody, but the thought is like, y'all want to be us. No, we don't. We just want you to respect who we are.
4: Exactly. And that's it. You know what? What you said is what I be trying to explain. It don't be no competitions.
1: No.
4: I just be wanting my respect.
7: Nah, it do be competition. We can't forget that this is hip hop.
1: It is hip hop.
4: No, I'm just talking about overall with stuff.
7: Yeah. You know what I'm saying?
1: And
7: artistry,
1: the whole conversation came off of a competitive statement, basically.
7: Right. Exactly. You know, and so that's, you know, sparring is a part of, you know, hip hop. So I'm glad that we getting back to the roots of it. Like I said, I'm glad that we having some fun. It's some people and some names being brought up that is long overdue.
4: Yeah. Well, I said they deserve it.
7: Yeah, for sure. And so I just think that, and I kind of said it earlier in one of my posts, it was just like, you know, don't let the opportunists in the name of support, you know, distract you from what's really going on. You know what I'm saying? Like it's okay for, and I'm glad I could say this today. It's okay for you to clap for other people and it not be a moment for you.
3: Yes. Right.
7: You know what I'm saying? You have to be able, true definition of community is you showing up even when it's an inconvenience for you, even when it's not your turn, even when nobody's right. clapping for you.
1: Right.
7: Yesterday was a moment for us to show up and clap for 38.
3: Yes.
7: Yesterday was a moment for us to show up for and let him know that he has people behind him. His city is behind him. And so don't tarnish a moment by trying to have a hidden agenda or your own side mission of what right. you got going right. on, or this is a moment for right. you to build your platform. No. Let him put on. When he kicked the door, everybody else is going to get their chance to eat. Don't be a crab in a barrel. Right.
1: Thank you.
7: You know, and that was what that's what I mean. A lot of times when I post stuff, it's not, it's clickbait. It's for, if you're going to rage on it, rage on it. It don't mm-hmm. matter. At the end of the day, I said what I said. It's still right. my opinion.
1: Right.
7: You know, it's like
1: exactly.
7: so many people are thought police. Like they want to tell you what to think or monitor your
1: is.
7: Page.
1: That's what it is. That's where the tell the you what you should say or what you
7: yeah like
1: they
7: everybody,
1: want you to feel like they feel. You know what I'm saying?
7: And because, everybody has freedom of speech right. and their own opinion.
1: Right. And as soon as you see the amount of people that show up, now it's deriding. Yeah. You know what I'm saying? If it was three or four people showed up, then it would have been supporting. Look at those guys who supported.
7: Right. Exactly. There was there was a large percentage of people that was outside for that. Waiting for that to go left.
1: Exactly. Mm-hmm. They were waiting to see it.
7: Spectating for that to go left.
1: Exactly.
7: Y'all didn't pull up to be in the video to support him, to make sure that, you know, y'all pulled up because stuff was free.
3: Right.
7: And that's exactly. not real support. At the end of the day, buy the art.
1: Wanted to be
7: support that man's art so he could feed them babies.
1: Exactly. Wanted to be in the video to for your own purpose.
7: Yes.
1: So people are like, why don't
7: and
1: you
7: that's
1: wear
7: not
1: up?
7: What that is about. No, yeah. That was for mm-hmm. him and his in his area that he grew up in to show out. That was for that was for. And right. everybody else that pull up, y'all should have been of service to that mm-hmm. neighborhood.
1: Because some people have never set foot over there
7: Hello.
1: And got themselves over
7: Hello.
1: There.
7: Hello.
3: Mm-hmm. Right.
7: Don't even
3: road.
7: Know one of his songs.
3: Right. Yeah.
7: It's that part for me. Like, come on now. Don't be corny.
4: And the people that, you know, see the crowd and hating and saying that mm-hmm. people would direct to like, and people, I could say probably all of us that, you know, are hard workers and come, we dedicated to stuff.
3: Very good.
4: You see all that and we see it as, nah, that's years of hard work.
1: Hard yeah. work
4: and that's probably
1: up.
4: Just a yeah. fraction of who really do love him. You
1: right.
4: know what I'm saying?
1: Right.
7: He deserved that ending, so.
4: Yeah.
7: So and like, I think he would have had 3-4 times of that if he was able to guarantee to people that they would have been safe.
4: Yeah.
1: Yeah.
7: No, point blank.
1: That was
7: if
1: the
7: it wasn't just
1: thing.
7: A spontaneous, yeah. yo, just pull up over here,
1: Do you know how
7: if
1: many
7: he could have ensured yeah. people's safety and not just his own, he would have had 5 times those numbers.
1: The traffic that came through Chalet on that day, it's not the same traffic that comes through
7: Absolutely
1: Chalet.
7: Absolutely not.
1: Half of those people saw the crowd and was like, oh, I'm breezing. This is too much.
7: It's too much.
1: Half those people would have stopped. Oh, it would have been crazy out there.
7: Yeah.
4: Listen, I've been hearing about 38 since 06.
7: mm-hmm.
4: Like, for real. Like, in mm-hmm. seventh grade
7: yeah.
4: class,
7: yeah.
4: people on the computer, nah, he lived down the street from me.
1: Yep.
7: Mm-hmm.
1: Yep.
4: And it's like, oh, word. It's like, consistently since then, too.
1: Yeah.
7: Yeah,
1: and I mean, he's
7: sure.
1: been killing mixtapes. He's the boy stayed at Jay-Z's mom crib. He, you know what I'm saying? He's got so many. Then that was just him coming up. You know what I'm saying? When he left New York. I mean, left Rochester. You
3: yeah.
1: know what I'm saying? In the studio with Premier. You mm-hmm. know what I'm saying? There was I had a friend. And she was just showing me, like, video of her cousin who worked in a building. And she was like, oh, yeah, this is, he works in DJ Premier's building. He's, like, the guy who takes the tickets for the people who go in their parking. He's like, yeah, man, I got some video of him in the studio. I said, where? He said, yeah, I went up there and showed him some of my music. I said, oh, where? He said, yeah. He said, he had some kid in the studio with him. I'm look, I said, yo, that's 38. And what? Just
7: he was
1: there
7: like
1: chilling.
7: 12 or something like that, right?
1: Just chilling
7: yeah.
1: in the freaking studio. I'm like, yo.
7: Yeah.
1: And it wasn't even like he wasn't telling me, yo, I know a kid that you know. That's it. No, he was just like, I was showing you that I went and saw a premiere, but I'm looking like, yo, who that? Wow. Mm-hmm. So, I mean, he's got a story.
7: Yeah.
1: And I mean, a lot of people don't even realize it because they're like, who does this guy think he is to say something to Jada?
4: That's low-key very important, too.
7: Yeah. He definitely put in his 10,000 hours for sure.
1: Why don't you guys stay for the whole show?
9: I have
1: the mic's here, so you can whisper all you want.
3: I have an engagement. Fam TV, Irie Tings, thank you. So this was a really good chat today, guys. Appreciate it. And these are, like, respect to Mr. Roger. These are the shows where, like, when we kind of dispatch with the usual program and itinerary, we just kick it and we just talk and see where the convo goes. And y'all are superb guests
1: because
3: we've had
1: because
3: y'all
1: we can keep the conversation going.
3: Yeah. Dre, plug the social medias if people are interested in finding. Now, do you publish the filmed mixtapes live in permanence, or is that footage just available to you guys and the artists that participated?
4: We give all the footage to the artists.
3: Very good. So it's up to them.
4: It's up to them. I'll do my thing with them. I'll make my little post, my reels, and then I'll ask them, "Yo, can I post this?" And it's a yes or no.
3: Very good.
4: Yeah.
9: That's so.
3: Very, yeah.
9: That's generous.
4: But sometimes people, sometimes I don't ask because I know they're gonna say no, maybe because of how they look or something.
1: Yeah.
4: And then when they see it, they get the views, and they be like,
1: yeah,
4: okay,
1: that's your eye. You're showing them. Yeah, you got to show them your eye.
3: You are at Fam TV.
4: Yeah, Fam TV 1515. P H A M TV 15.
3: You're here.
4: That's on Instagram.
1: That's it.
7: Irie Tings Inc. I R I E T I N G Z I N K, and
1: and we're gonna go into some music while I chew Danny K out for leaving early. And since we got you know we on the topic, let's go.

0: Boy, Brad Piff. Y'all still don't know a cooler Brad.
1: My mask don't look stupid, do it? I don't want nobody to see my face when I kill these.
0: Shout out to Tony Boy, Buffalo Zone.

0: if I go home and feed my daughters.
1: Boy, for sure, Brad Piff. Tony boy, cover the order. In short, about to get crazy.
2: All right, that is the end of the show. That is Lafayette Cafe. We have concluded another episode. Fam TV in the building.
3: Yeah.
2: How y'all feeling? Once again, y'all hit us with that social media so we know where to connect with you guys. So the public knows where to connect with you guys. We already know.
3: Yeah, at Fam TV 15 on IG. You know what I'm saying? August 30th, the mixtape volume 10. Sign up on the link. No fee this time. 10-minute set. Photo shoot, interview. We live at 6.
4: The link is in the bio. The link is live. Again, limited free slots. We're doing something different this volume. Y'all pull up.
2: You said limited free snacks?
4: Free slots.
2: Oh, slots. Oh,
4: there's
2: man.
4: No slot fee for performers.
2: Man. No slot fee?
4: No slot fee this
2: y'all
4: time.
2: Y'all about to get flooded.
4: We're going crazy.
3: Hit the link in the bio. Link in the bio.
4: Creating opportunities. It's on the house.
2: Lafayette Cafe, y'all.
3: Peace.
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0: 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And we out, no doubt.
1: Welcome to AfriStar Radio. I'm your host, Naima Nateri. And that was Black Moon and Smith & Wesson. I got you open. The remix. I hope I got you open. It is Friday, June 24th, 2026. And we are feeling great. We are in the throes of summer. Fully in summer mode.
2: Hooray!
1: I'm live in studio with my daughter, my firstborn, Nateri.
2: Boom, boom, boom, boom, boom!
1: Let's lower your voice, please.
2: Oh, turn my mic down. Guys, sorry. Turn me down.
1: And Solomon's in the building. What's up, Solomon? How are you?
3: How y'all doing? I'm good.
1: We have elder listeners, please. We don't want to, like, you know, disrupt people's.
2: They already know what's going on before we even get on air.
1: And if you don't know,
2: now you know.
1: Yeah, let's open away, guys, as we do every Friday from 7 to 8, calling in the ancestors because...
2: Call them in.
1: That's what we do here.
2: Yes.
1: You know, I want to start with myself. And because Zayani, my daughter, I call you Zayani, but you're Nateri. We share ancestors.
2: Nateri Zayani, that's how I go by.
1: Nateri Zayani. I'm going to call on our ancestors because, you know.
3: Yes.
1: Yeah. Great grandmas and great grandpas, Elijah Jane Pickin McIntyre, Alice Walker, Rosalie Brooks, Ruth Funderburk, and Emancia Guerrero Georges, Lewis McIntyre, Reuben Walker, Lonnie Brooks, Ernest Kinney, John McClain, and Baba Haru Samaj. My great aunts and uncles, our great aunts and uncles, Ruby Brathwaite, Christine Fox, Gladys Kearney, Anita Meekins, James Bay Meekins, and Pot Ward Georges. Cousins Michelle Fox, Camilla Brooks, Keani Daly, Willie Brooks, my dear friends, Deanne Palmer Cook, Yolanda Martin, Lisa Pitts, and Kieran Amir. And I also want to call into the space a poet we just lost, Brother Black Ice out of Philly. I was first introduced to his work through Deaf Poetry and through the Poetry Circuit, the spoken word poetry circuit.

0: you know, important. Everybody. Yeah. I know. I appreciate everybody coming together and understanding that, you know, that part of life is important to show up, you know. Mm-hmm. So, yeah. All the life. Happy birthday to my little brother. My brother Jamar, his birthday today.
1: Shout out.
2: Happy
3: birthday.
1: Don't get me started. I love you to sing happy birthday. But speaking of that part of life, I actually have a little tidbit.
2: Hold on. And like that, Afro Soul Radio is officially on.
1: Oh, yeah. It's we're officially on and started.
2: Yes.
1: So recently, I have been showing, like, the kids at my job, we've been watching paranormal videos and, like, this things about, like, afterlife and stuff like that. Mm-hmm. And I was telling them about how people who are in these care facilities and nursing homes, when they get to that point, they start seeing.
2: They see the portal.
1: They see the portal. And they're starting to see.
2: The other side.
1: The other side. That transition is basically taking down the veil for them. Mm-hmm. So I was just talking. I be nerding out with my kids. Like, I used to be.
2: You be doing what now?
1: I nerd out.
2: Oh, you're nerd. That's what you say. You're nutting out. I'm like,
1: no,
2: what?
1: That's disgusting. Even... Please.
2: Pause.
1: I wish we could cut that out, but we can't. It's a radio show. I will nerd out with them and say, like, stuff like that. I'm like, yeah, you know, it's actually known that people who work in hospitals, people who work in those facilities, especially at night, they'll see things as well. Because we have been talking about the paranormal. Well, that's just a little thing. Being there during that time is very important. Yes. Because it's like those ancestors coming through to them, and then the people who are actually here, like physically here with them as well.
0: Yes.
1: So it's very important, like, yes, you said. Yes, because definitely, that's really what's really going on.
2: All the time. All the time.
0: My granddad, that was my granddad's ask of my mom, was to, like, when it gets time for my her mother to, you know, pass, that my mom take care of her.
1: Exactly.
2: Like, we have birthing doulas.
0: Yeah. Mm-hmm.
2: We have doulas to help you usher you into the next phase of life. Yes. You know?
0: Yeah,
2: and that's people who do that work.
1: Mm-hmm. Yeah, exactly.
0: That's what my mom is doing. So that's like, I appreciate her for doing that, because that's very important. And it is, like you said, it's a task.
2: Mm-hmm.
0: You know, and certain people are built for that.
2: Mm-hmm.
0: You know, so I appreciate my mom for being able to
1: mm-hmm.
0: do that.
1: That's beautiful.
0: Yeah.
2: Well, friends, class, listeners underneath the sound of my voice, I want to thank everybody for listening globally. Thank you to Toronto, Canada, Ashburn, VA, Ithaca, New York, Rock City, of course. Russia is in the building, Germany, Finland, Yonkers. All right, we have Orvilla, Texas, Columbus, Ohio. Folks streaming the show on Mixcloud. We have Montreal in the building. Thank you all for listening and supporting the show. So in Rochester, New York, Rochesterville, aka Smugtown, USA, it was a lituation in the epicenter of the 19th Ward yesterday. Yay. If you don't know, if you were under a rock, or if you're not even from here, we have upstate representation in hip hop. Always have, yes. But now we're making, like, you know, we're bustling with talent. And 38 Special, Rock City's own, came to the town and blessed the town with his, you know, presence and filmed a music video.
0: As he always does.
2: And it brought everybody outside for a peaceful, just, it was like a block party. It was beautiful.
1: Right. After the mayor said no. No.
2: If you have 10 or more people.
1: Gatherings over 10
2: permit.
1: People. Yep.
2: Malik.
1: He probably got a permit because no one said anything.
2: I have my own thoughts about why people don't want to see us gathering in numbers 5 or more. I mean, it's like black codes. If you don't know what black codes are, look them up.
0: Yeah.
2: But it's kind of like, it feels like that. But anyway, we're going to do what we want to do regardless.
0: Yeah.
2: You can't tell us what to do with our own property. You know, and we're taxpayers. Like, I don't know what kind of fascism you're trying to usher in. But if you want to call up the show, call us at 585-203. Anyone from the mayor's office, 585-203-9296. If you want to, like, talk to the people about why you think having a curfew or needing a permit to have a get-together on your own property for 10 or more people. Excuse me? What are you whispering? We're not going for that.
4: You need a permit to have an own get-together on your own property in your own house.
2: Yeah.
4: What
2: do you say? Come on in here and talk to us. Fact check me, honey. Fact check me.
0: Because it's the gathering in public situation.
1: No, so I'm pretty, like, sure it's more of a, like Jamie just said, Mr. Solomon.
0: Yeah.
1: He just said it's the gathering in public. It's public property, meaning parks, beaches.
2: I'm not getting no permit to get with my people.
1: The street after the club on Alexandria, well, you know, and East Avenue.

0: Listen, the let out is.
1: But I don't think maybe you have to rewatch the video. I'm not being completely. But
2: I lived there. I was there. So this is what happened. So as they asked the people to disperse, people live there. So where are we gonna go? If I live here and I'm just outside of my house is right up the street. But I'm just happy to be right here. Right. So it's just like, if you're looking at where the block is of Chai Lai in Thurston, yes. You feel me? There's houses. There is people
1: there's apartments.
2: You feel me? Live right there. So
1: yep.
2: You're asking, and there's a building right there to where there's multiple units. Mm-hmm. So people have different, different guests over. So if you're asking
0: me, and the dispensary is
2: right there
0: too.
2: Right. So it's like you want me to, there's stores that are open up right there. You feel me? Yep. So it's like, so you're asking folks that the storefronts don't have an issue. The storefronts aren't calling the police and saying, hey.
1: The storefronts are throwing the gathering.
2: The people are, set
1: up. Like what?
2: You know, so it's like, exactly. I'm so confused on the threat. And then to say that people were throwing stuff at you, like, why are you going to the extreme? Why are you putting on, like, Chai like started a riot with the police? Like, that's what you tried to act like happened.
0: People fear.
2: And that's not what happened.
1: Black people getting together. And honestly, sometimes it is something to be feared. I'm not gonna
2: people
1: lie.
2: People talk
1: sometimes,
2: back, though.
1: Sometimes stuff happens.
0: There's no such thing as fear. No, danger's don't. Real.
1: No. Danger is real everywhere. They overly police and fear.
2: Yeah, if you're afraid because you're overly policing people and the people reacting back and saying something back.
0: Yeah.
1: That's not fear. That's just,
2: you know, like that's what
0: you're antagonizing people.
1: Right.
2: You know, you're saying that you don't want that. So it's just like you don't want nobody saying nothing when you come to regulate. You want people just to head down.
0: He has a boss.
2: Head down. Yeah.
1: Right.
2: So just like
1: and just walk away. Like no, you already know where you at though as well.
0: And you're a public servant. Let's go.
2: So
0: let's
2: you're
0: to that.
2: Going to get. You know, you're going to get especially, people saying, hey, chill. Like, don't talk to me like that. I will, you know, we will. But it's,
0: I'll move when I'm ready to move. Leave me
2: right. That's what I'm saying. No, when you say disperse.
1: That like, one corner. But you know, where the easy ups be up.
0: Yeah.
1: They own that. They own that lot. They own that.
0: Listen, Chai and Thurston is live all the time.
1: It's live. Mm. And I love it every single time. Like, what they doing?
0: I love the 19th Ward. As a resident, an educator in the area, I'm there all the time, every day, all day. I love it. I love it. It reminded me of summertime in Brooklyn. People just outside, the streets are bustling with energy.
1: Mm-hmm.
0: It's what's necessary. The kids need to see us getting together and unifying and just having a great time, you know?
1: Because the older folks can do that as well. Like the older folks, I feel like the older folks, I mean like older, like 30. And that's not that old.
0: I might look at my face like, boy.
1: But the people who are older compared to the kids that come out, usually when that stuff pops off and happens, it's teenagers, it's kids, especially even on Eastern Alexander. That one year where they started that ban and they started closing off the street and IDing every single person that even comes on to that corner. Mm-hmm. That was because teenagers were coming out and being on the street while people were actually in clubs doing what they want to do. And the teenagers and these people who couldn't get into the clubs were outside doing all that extra stuff.
0: Well, again, thank you for putting Rochester on the map for something positive. I want to shout out GSL, too.
2: Yeah.
0: The young brother was out there reporting live, doing an amazing job, covering the stories that the news media just don't cover.
2: Mm-hmm.
0: And he be all up in everything.
2: Yes.
0: You know, suited, booted, mic and faces, asking great questions, and really capturing the beautiful things about this city. And there are some beautiful things. And there are black people and brown people at the forefront of those movements. And it really needs to heralded and shouted from the rooftops. Like, yo, we doing beautiful work here in the city outside of politicians promising things. It's like, no, people have there's a movement here. There's several movements happening simultaneously here in this city. America's first boomtown, Rochester, USA.
2: Yes.
0: Not Minnesota, New York.
2: New York. Yeah.
1: Overly, you know the only Rochester that should be.
0: Well, shout out to Minnesota if you're listening. Thank
1: No.
2: I always tell them that we're the real Rochester.
1: Shout out Minnesota as a whole.
2: Yeah, shout out.
1: But I'm not jacking the Rochester, Minnesota.
2: Right, overly not jacking. Yeah, I'm not.
1: Like what? Copycat. New York was first in America. Stop playing.
2: Yeah, definitely.
0: Wow.
1: That's how I feel.
2: I feel like it's really culturally. I feel like Rochester, we just have so much
1: Like, it's Rochester. Yeah. It's Rochester.
0: It's Rochester.
2: Rochester.
1: Rochester. You feel me? I love that. We have a whole accent. Yeah. Like, what?
2: But that, I feel like that's the same thing with, like, how people say Albany. Like, not everybody say Albany the same.
1: How do they say Albany?
2: Some people say Albany.
0: They're
2: wrong.
0: Say Albany.
2: Yeah.
1: Albany.
2: Yeah.
1: But it's Rochester.
2: Right. Rochester.
1: That's the mix.
0: And this is Episode Radio. I think you have a listening.

0: Rock on, essential elements need to rock, rock on. Cash,
1: episode radio. Wayo, not you and the Terry. And the Terry and Solomon.
2: Hey, rock on.
1: And y'all,
3: rock on.
2: It's cool.
1: Yeah,
3: rock on.
1: Please stop yelling.
3: Oh, my bad.
1: That was Bahamadia. You know how we do. Shout out to Philly. Shout out to Philly. Shout out to Philly. Shout out to old, like hip hop from like 1996
3: shout
1: and 93.
3: Shout out where it came from, all over the Northeast, and some of the Southeast, I guess.
2: They have all the way down to the Dirty South.
3: Right, exactly. They have some sounds that really did push.
1: But this doesn't get old to me. Like you can put this on right now. It's
3: no,
1: all
3: yeah,
1: still
3: it doesn't
1: slack.
3: Get old
1: like,
3: at
1: it
3: all.
1: It has like that real
3: rock on.
1: Thanks for that. You're welcome.
2: You're overly welcome.
3: Rock on. Like yes. How we are in Rochester. Come
1: we're
3: on.
1: Rocking on. You're right.
3: And we're rock on.
2: We're black. And roll. Right.
3: Exactly.
2: Rock and roll.
1: I want to see the Odyssey. Now, I don't know about y'all,
3: can
1: but I heard that it's off the chain.
3: Ma, let's find a ticket
1: I
3: for
1: love
3: tonight.
1: Christopher
3: like,
1: Nolan.
2: My little
1: watch,
2: cousin seen it.
1: I had she to watch Memento again last night. Not the other night. Because I'm like, yo, Christopher Nolan, like he's been doing all the movies that I think are dope. Interstellar. He did Oppenheimer.
3: Yes. I didn't watch Oppenheimer. Was it good? You watched it?
1: It watched me.
3: Oh, okay. Word. Because like, I'm not really interested in that.
1: I don't really care.
3: Like, oh, my God. Nuclear. Like, duh.
1: Mass destruction.
3: We've been had that.
2: We know how to get over that. You live
3: like,
2: in
3: first
2: that,
3: of all, also
2: you
3: know? That came up during the Barbie movie. Overly seen the Barbie over that. Stop playing with me. I care more about that than Oppenheimer low-key. Like, I don't really care. I know it's existed and it killed mad people. So why would I really, like, nah, I'm good. Don't worry about me.
1: What was another one that he did? Honestly, many of his movies, he has like this thing where he goes forward and backward, and you have to like you know put the pieces together. It's like very confusing. You can't be too high when you watch it, you know, or else you'll miss the plot altogether, which means you have to watch it again.
3: Dang, it's still packed out.
1: I want to see it 70mm in IMAX.
3: Me too. We might have to wait till next week, Ma. I'm not going
1: to
3: lie.
1: It may have to be August because them tickets.
3: No, yeah. It might have to be August because I'm not finding nothing that actually, like, accommodates
1: and
3: us
1: I'm
3: two.
1: Not sitting front row in IMAX
3: right.
1: Looking up at the screen. Like I'm
3: straight in my neck, overly. Yeah.
1: I don't keep the seats reclined. I'm not doing it.
3: Yeah.
1: But I do want to see it. I heard rave reviews about the film. And
3: I used to really love Tom Holland.
1: No, I'm talking about Homer, the actual person who wrote
3: no,
1: the Odyssey.
3: Yeah, what's his name in real life, though?
1: I don't know.
3: No,
1: Homer.
3: My bad. I thought you were talking about the actor who played the main character.
1: No, I'm talking
3: what's
1: about the
3: name?
1: Person who wrote the Odyssey, the what's Iliad. And
3: yes.
1: They forced us to read that stuff when I was in school. And I'm like, what the
3: no,
1: hell?
3: No, I read stuff like that,
1: for?
3: Too.
1: And I'm like, oh, this is lit.
3: Like, oh, they fighting for real. Oh, drama, action, love.
1: Let me turn your mic down because you are hella loud
3: in your ear.
1: Yes.
3: My bad.
1: Take your mic away from your face a little bit.
3: I like it this close.
1: Ooh, pause.
2: I like it like this.
1: My God.
3: So, like low key, back in the like when I used to come on here, I used to have like my stuff down. But I honestly, I guess I'm not loud now. I'm full sorry for the listeners. Guys, I'm sorry.
1: Apologize to the listeners, exactly.
3: Because my mic was too close and I was, I'm having a good day.
1: That's beautiful. And shout out to everybody else out there who's having a great day.
2: Yes.
1: You know what I'm saying? There is much to be upset about and sad about and feel terrible about, but to choose to have a great day.
3: And
1: to
3: I chose to. I chose day. To. Matt Damon plays Odysseus.
1: Okay.
3: But Matt Damon used to be fine. He still looks kind of cute. Honestly, but no.
1: Matt Damon.
3: I love me some Spider-Man. Actually, I bought some Spider-Man Crocs. I'm about to be seeing that soon. I'm about to pop out with that.
1: Who else is in the film? I know Lupita's in it.
3: Elliot Page, Matt Damon, Zendaya, bow. And Tom Holland, Travis Scott. He's in the beginning.
1: Travis Scott.
3: He's in the beginning. He's the one who's like, don't with his cane.
1: Okay.
3: Anne Hathaway, Robert Pattinson, like you said, Twilight, boom.
1: Anne Hathaway from The Devil.
3: Charlize Theron.
1: Oh, they got everybody.
3: Everybody.
1: And they all had cameos.
3: John Bernthal, The Punisher.
2: Punisher.
3: Mia Goth. She was in these horror movies like X, and she's in the horror movies.
1: Okay.
3: Himesh Patel, Ryan Hurst, it's Lupita Nyong'o. Yes, all-star cast, honestly.
1: Did it take him 10 years to make this movie? Is that what I heard?
3: It didn't take 10 years because Tom Holland looks the same.
1: Well, I'm talking about, Holland. There's really no CGI. That's what I heard, too.
3: No, so the thing is, Christopher Nolan is known for not liking to use CGI. Mm-hmm. So the one-eyed...
1: The Cyclops.
3: Mm-hmm. They use a puppet, basically.
1: Oh, my God.
3: Like a real-life puppet.
1: Like old-school Star Wars?
3: Like old-school.
1: Wow.
3: So it didn't take 10 years, but it definitely took a while because the artistry of it and how they executed just filming it in general.
1: Mm. I love that.
3: I love that, too, I really want to see it. And did you guys know that the original SpongeBob movie is based on the Odyssey?
1: Mic drop. Did y'all know that, people out there listening? If you knew that, let us know. You can text us at 585-203-9296. Again, that's 585-203.
3: The bag of wind?
1: Way-O.
2: The bag of wind.
1: W-A-Y-O.
2: Ooh.
1: Really?
3: The monsters while they were passing through the trench.
1: I remember that.
3: Yes. Mm-hmm. I'll have to rewatch it with my kids. They'd be hating on it, but I swear, I was like, y'all, this is one of the best movies ever made.
2: SpongeBob movie was the best one.
3: It really was.
2: I went to watch the other SpongeBob movies, and
3: multiple times over and over again as a child because it was so great. Netherer Men. Come on, stop playing.
2: I think it was the mixture of funny and musical.
3: Serious.
2: Yeah.
3: Because when they were under that lamp.
1: And they got shriveled up.
3: It was like, I love you, friend.
2: Yeah.
3: And that tear rolled down. It went to a heart, then rolled down the desk, went to the
1: If you're just not joining wire. Us, we're talking about the SpongeBob movie and how it is actually
3: went down
1: the
3: wire and then electricity. Fire, water sprays throughout the whole entire room. All the dried fish in the room come back to life. Stop playing. That's one of the best scenes in media. We got puffer fish, but puffing back up. Oh my God, it's beautiful.
1: Regeneration.
2: Yes. We love it. Regeneration off of the agua.
1: It's important. Water is life.
3: And that's why it's anti-AI. Yes. That movie just proved it.
1: The Odyssey.
3: Mm-hmm. Okay. And then we're going back to real life, though. Because they in the school, they use those texts and those books and realize them in real life. Period.
2: Y'all hear about they bringing the AI teachers?
3: AI.
1: If you thought teachers was fighting kids on internet now.
3: What?
1: Them kids would be beating them robots' ass. I'm sorry. I don't
2: it's
1: know.
2: It's like an AI screen thing. Like, is the person's going to look like a teacher. Yeah. Like, they got them looking like, they got the person, it's a female, looking like a young-looking teacher between, 16 and 20.
1: Okay, they expect kids to watch that screen?
2: Yes.
1: If the kids don't pay attention to a real-life person in the room,
2: and why would they? They think because they allowed the kids to be a part of what the teacher looks like.
3: This is in a
2: county right outside of Monroe County. So this is
3: close.
2: This is close. This is a small town.
3: I have not heard of this.
1: I need to be looked up. Why is the mic on your forehead?
3: I don't want to go to
2: this is a small school.
3: Pulse. I feel overly paused. I'm sorry. But I feel like
2: this is like down. Yates County.
3: Is this too close to my face? I don't want
1: it. Okay, just move it away.
3: Yeah, exactly. That's why it's right here. No.
1: No to AI robots. They're going to pour water on it. Kids, pour water on it. Right, no cause of action, but just pour water on AI robots. You need real human beings. You need real books. People who know their curricula. You need exciting curricula. You need to be out of these raggedy old buildings. The buildings need to be refurbished.
3: And you need to tell the kids to sit the heck down and stop playing around. Listen. Sorry.
1: Speaking of students, shout out to the Seeds Collective, the Noir Collective, and the Seeds Summer Program. We are reading the book Asada, written by Asada Shakur. And these young people are really, really engaged, okay?
3: I'm glad.
1: It's so dope. And we have
3: been asking questions.
1: Oh my gosh, our discussions be so amazing. And I leave there so energized. It's 3 hours from 1 to 4, Tuesday, Wednesday, and Thursday. We meet at 435 Jefferson Avenue. And we just talking about, you know what I'm saying? The life and legacy of Asada Shakur.
3: Yeah.
1: And, you know,
3: I love that.
1: We have a confidentiality clause about what we talk about. But the kids are excited. They're reading chapter 3. They're going to come in on Tuesday with chapter 3 read. And just, you know, getting the ball rolling. And they are doing what many people are not, and that's reading. Mm-hmm. It's taking a time out to just sit with some work and really building their skills. And to go back to school confident in what you can do. Right? And I'm saying to them, listen, it's one thing to answer a question. It's another thing to be able to go back into the text and substantiate your claim with text-based evidence. They be like, I bet, yo, will you say that? They're going back in the book and they're skimming. Mm-hmm. But when the work is nutritious and they are feeling what they're reading, they don't have any problem doing that. They don't have any problem meeting those standards. And again, it's about what you put in front of them. The boys, though.
3: I love that.
1: Zuri too. She going to sixth grade. She's handling this text. Right. You know.
2: Salmonella.
3: What's
2: Salmonella?
3: What are you talking about?
2: Salmonella.
3: That's
2: New York.
1: Salamanca.
3: Salamanca. That's where they're doing that at.
1: Let me see this. Let me see the phone. I'm sorry. We're all over the place here, folks.
3: I'm sorry.
1: I'm like Salmonella. Who got Salmonella?
3: Salmonella, New York.
1: Salamanca. Yeah. Salamanca schools introduce AI powered robot assistant leadership assures no teacher replacements. Oh, okay. Well, if they were reassuring us. But listen, give me a raise.
2: You feel me? Like, I'm gonna keep it real. And I think
1: what teachers in Salamanca.
2: I feel like educators should be appreciated more before we start bringing like tech
1: and artificial
2: more tech. Yeah, it's just like, why are you bringing in more tech when it's just like a tech was supposed to be used as a tool to like assist, to be assistant
3: instead of a clutch
2: to the teacher, not to the students. Right. Like, you feel me? So it's just like what the heck teachers there for now? Like,
3: no, you're honestly right, because I feel like I was in school at that time where they were starting to integrate more technology into the school system. And even when I was in elementary school, we used to have computer class.
2: Right.
3: And that was how to learn how to write on a computer or like type
1: word
3: on a computer
1: processing,
3: without looking down. Mm-hmm. We used to have that, typing, all that stuff. But I feel like it's gotten to the point but that students are now just now using technology completely. They don't even write on paper anymore.
1: Some handwriting is so...
3: Yes.
1: Like, what language is this?
3: Exactly.
1: Because I'm like, this is ELA. And
3: we
1: this
3: used
1: is cuneiform.
3: To focus on writing on letters and the shapes on the dotted line and
1: the broken line in the middle. The
3: yes,
1: yeah, just straight up. Like, we have characters in
3: there
1: our alphabet.
3: There has been a change in the education system, and it's not for the good, because you have kids who are unable to do the basic things that it is needed to
1: uppercase
3: have
1: an
3: actual
1: lowercase.
3: Proper education. Uppercase, lowercase, writing letters in general. Stuff like that. And it's nationwide.
1: It is. It's really messed up.
2: Yeah.
3: Because, yeah.
1: They say that literacy is the social justice issue of our time, and it really, really is.
2: Really
1: it's not just can you read the words on the pages. Can you understand the context, the subtext,
2: yes.
1: You know, and can you read in between the lines, you know?
3: Right. Exactly. Metaphor, similes, alliteration, onomatopoeias.
1: Allusion.
3: Allusion, yes.
1: Pun.
3: All those things were losing ancient texts, and I low-key feel like I got the last of that.
1: You did.
2: Mm-hmm.
3: Because I feel very educated especially with what I was learning during my middle school and high school years. I can actually read a book, and not actually read, but I'm not saying like that, but I can sit down and dissect information I'm being received, like receiving, and actually see, like, is this really true or false? And that's the main thing I feel like my schooling taught me is the how to
1: think critically.
3: Critical thinking, to have resilience, and to place like put myself in the place where I am willing to receive information and also give it out. Mm-hmm. And I feel like a lot of kids lack that these days.
1: And it's not the kids that lack, it's the systems and the educational systems that lack it, because the kids are ready for it. You put them in the right environment.
3: We're willing to learn that stuff, but people aren't teaching it to them. Mm-hmm. And that's really the problem. Parents aren't actually teaching the ABCs before they even go to pre-K. They're not reading to the kids.
1: You said the word resilience, and that was our focus word on Thursday, was resilience. And, you know, I had the students, like, you know, lock in the definition of what the word means.
3: Yep.
1: And how did Asada show resilience in her upbringing?
3: I love resilience. That was one of my favorite. We had a whole, like, unit on that. Resilience. Mm-hmm. What does that mean? Mm-hmm. And that stuck with me.
1: Certain things.
3: I'm 22, and that stuff stuck with me since I was, 12, 13? Mm-hmm. Because that was the whole thing in the class, a whole unit. What does resilience mean?
1: Yeah.
2: Yes.
3: What does it mean to be resilient? We read books about resilient characters.
1: Yep.
3: And we broke it down. Why is she like this? Why is she acting like this? Why is she the way she is? And why is that resilience? Mm-hmm. They don't do that no more.
1: The kids raise their hand real high. Oh. You're like, yes.
2: Can I go to the bathroom?
1: Conversation begin. High, like, oh, they got it. You, yes, Craig.
2: Can I go to the bathroom, please, miss?
1: It hurts my heart when that happens, because it just takes all the air out the balloon.
3: This generation, yes,
2: you
3: can,
2: but you got to come back with the idea. Come up with a thought.
1: Before you leave, player, give me an example of what resilience is. Come on. If you want to go, give me a ticket out the door. You know what I'm saying? Like, I got to still get the answer from you. So
2: Engage, please. Yeah. And I feel like that's the part about, like, the education part, where it's just like, it's young people have to realize that when you're a teacher and you're a student, I'm gonna keep it real. This is how I always wanted to be, smarter than the teacher. I'm just gonna keep it real. I always wanted to know more than what the teacher was teaching us.
3: Sprinkle, like, oh, I know this.
2: Yeah.
3: Yes.
1: I'm gonna keep it real.
2: I like to do a little bit more studying into stuff. I love that. You know, let me go.
1: An astute student. Being studious.
2: Yeah. And this is, I guess, going back into, like, maybe having it at home, or maybe having it within your community, to go to someone and ask, you know, them more about a certain subject. Because that's what I would do. I'll go, especially if it was around, like, science questions or history questions.
1: But what I'm hearing you say is you were curious. And so the curious mind is the mind of a sponge. And, like, you're like, well, what would happen if? Well, what does that mean? Or the kids ask, but why? Right?
3: Right.
1: And just having a curious mind is having a childlike mind. Whereas some of our babies, they come to middle school and they're just like, if it's not put in front of them, they don't know what to do with it.
3: And also, I wanted to say earlier, it was those two things I said earlier. But mindfulness was especially taught to me when I was young. Mm-hmm. Yeah. And being mindful about how you are, and being mindful about how other people are, and being mindful about what you say. Mm-hmm. Like, when I say it was resilience, mindfulness, and the last other thing I said, I forgot. But those things. Oh, we got a caller. Hello.
1: I think we're hitting a nerve here. Hold on.
3: I think we're soft. We're rubbing a nerve. Pause.
1: Please don't swear. You're live on the air.
4: Hi. Good evening. How are you guys doing?
1: We're doing just swell.
3: Who this? I'm just kidding.
4: You know who this is.
3: I know that voice. Hello.
4: It's Nana.
3: Hi, Nana.
4: I'm great. Thank you. I just wanted to call it and say, sometimes, you know, it all depends on the teacher. These teachers nowadays, they just come in to teach for a check. Mm-hmm. And the kids feel it, they know it, and they disengage.
3: Yep.
4: And if a teacher is number one, considering the well-being and the wholeness of the child, they feel that, and they are willing to give more of themselves.
3: You're completely right.
4: And to pay attention. And that's what I say about Naima. When you concern yourself with, hey, Lisa, it's cold outside. Why do you come to school with just this little denim jacket on? Oh, miss, I'm sorry, I don't have a coat. And then you go out on your lunch hour and you buy this child a coat. Mm-hmm. That child, if she doesn't say it, she is forever indebted to you. and she knows that you care about her well-being, and she's going to do her very best in your class. Right. That's why they come
3: She'll
4: back.
3: Always remember
4: they
3: that.
4: Acknowledge you out in the street. They want to come home with you. They want to see you on the weekend. Even when they graduate, they come back to the school. They don't come back to the school for all the teachers. They come back to the school to say, look, miss, look what I've become, and it's because of you. And that's real. And, that needs to be acknowledged, because if you weren't a teacher in that school, I don't even know how long the doors would stay open. The turnaround is ridiculous.
1: The turnaround is and ridiculous.
4: And they don't care. They feel like, okay, I can come in here, get a check, and make some money. But when it becomes too overwhelming for the teacher, they just quit. They quit on the kids. And so the kids turn around and quit on them. And that's just what it is. So I commend you. I'm proud of you. And you keep doing what you're doing, because in that area, you know, where it's mostly our children, they need a teacher like you. They need someone who's going to stay the course. That's important.
1: It is important.
4: That's
1: thank
4: my
1: you,
4: two cents.
1: Thank you
4: for
1: giving
4: that's
1: me my flowers. Oh, my God, I'm getting flowers.
4: You're very welcome. You're very welcome. You deserve your flowers.
1: Thank you. And I'll see you next week. Okay.
4: Yes, you will see me next week. I'll be up in the Rochester.
1: You can come on the show.
4: Oh, it's gonna be definitely
1: fun.
4: Come on the show.
1: It's going to be fun. It's going to be lit. It's going to be lit.
4: You know I'm coming on the show.
1: It's going to be late next week.
4: All right. All right. Now, see you guys later. Have a good show.
1: Thank you.
4: Love you. Bye-bye. You
1: too. That was my mommy. And right now I'm playing. What am I playing? Just Let It Blow. Cool it off.

0: Yeah.
1: I hope y'all like house music, because I do.
2: I love it, Mom. I love it.
1: This is, I mean,
2: brush me.
1: This is the break. That's when you slow it down and I get low on the floor. Start
2: you
1: laughing.
2: You take a breath.
1: Now we back at it. Hey.
2: What? I gotta work on it. I'll come back here in 2 weeks and show you guys how I improve. Overly.
1: Let it blow, Stacey Kidd. Tiffany Jenkins, before that, Pevin Everett, can't without you. Can't do without you. I'll be seeing people dancing to this. I'll be dancing to it in my house. I got my headphones on.
2: You love

0: Yeah.
1: We flowing, you know. That was Let It Blow. Again, Stacey Kidd, Tiffany Jenkins. Before that, Pevin Everett, Can't Do Without.
2: Can't do
1: without. We've been here moving. I have my little heart rate up, you know, dancing in my seat.
3: Yeah. I house got music, my heart rate up from running from good. The bathroom.
1: House music is good for your soul. If you don't know, you need to recognize.
3: I was dancing when I came in here, though. You saw
1: right. You felt the vibe.
3: You saw the feet, though, right?
1: I did see the footwork. I seen it.
3: Right.
1: I seen it. Even the platform. The platform chucks.
3: It's a little bit. I got on fucking.
1: Meow meow meow meow meow. You know what?
3: I got on freaking Converse right now. Crocs. Chucks.
1: Oh, you have Crocs on?
3: I have Crocs on, so I can't really move how I wanted to. I don't got the ankle support. You saw me moving, though.
1: I'll be glad when Crocs fade into, like, oblivion. Look,
2: those
1: Crocs,
2: are nurse shoes. As I said, they're not fading. I don't think...
1: Nurses represent.
3: No, you right. mind you.
2: As I said, Crocs, like, for the public? They came for nurses. That's what I was like. Why did y'all take the nurses' shoes? Everybody
3: back
2: just
3: in
2: took
3: 2015,
2: it.
3: Crocs was like, ew, Crocs, ew.
1: They were clogs back in, like, the 90s.
3: Mind you, I have a pair on right now.
2: That's how they were introduced to me.
3: I got the platform
2: that version,
3: pair.
2: Literally, without the platform.
3: This is a nurse's pair.
1: That's all the LPNs, the LVNs.
3: Shout out.
1: The CNAs, the RNs.
3: Them vents is really what does it. Because it's like, when you work on your feet all day, you need that airflow.
1: Yeah. Your face looks like that.
3: Yes. No, you need
1: shout
3: that
1: out to
3: airflow.
1: All the sweaty footses out there.
3: If you're on your feet all day, you need that airflow.
2: You need that.
3: Oh, really?
2: You deserve it.
3: And it's comfy. I like them.
1: It's ugly.
3: It's ugly. It's been ugly, but people are still now like wearing them more and more and more and more. So nice. I actually bought another pair, guys.
1: They're like clown shoes, and they take up so much space in front of
2: my daughter. It's a nurse, and she's been a nurse for like over 30 years, and I literally those got introduced to her.
3: Yeah, the you clogs.
1: Know? If you work in a grocery store, they ain't got no stool for you to, at the checkout counter, nurse, and you're sitting there.
3: I work with kids. I put that strap on in the back.
1: Sport
3: stop
1: mode.
3: Playing. Sport mode. Yes, I be sporting. I bought a Spider-Man pair.
2: I feel like it's like
1: you mentioned that second
2: stealing.
1: Time
2: it's like
3: no, it was $70.
2: Orthopedic shoes.
3: That's
2: you know how like
3: I'm
2: the old people got the orthopedic shoes with the strap,
1: with the yep. big foot, the big strap, sole, little sole.
3: Oh, really?
2: Yeah, it's like stealing those shoes and wearing those. Like that's
1: yuck.
2: That's how I look
3: you
2: at it.
3: You never want to wear someone else's Crocs because it's already formed to their feet. It's like wearing someone else's Birkenstocks because
1: wear
3: it's
1: somebody's
3: it's,
1: insole.
3: It's gross.
2: Yeah.
3: Like that's your shoe, not mine. Why am I even in these? You feel disgusted, low key.
1: I think it's all ugly.
2: Yeah. I think
3: you think it's all ugly? I want to get you a pair. You're going to wear them.
2: House shoes. What happened to house shoes?
1: They wear them outside.
3: I'm going to get her a pair, and she's going to wear the heck out of them, I swear.
1: No.
3: She, no.
2: Hey, house shoes.
3: Ma, you will. Oh, once you feel how it feels on the
2: flip-flops.
3: Feet.
2: People don't wear open-toe flip-flops no more.
1: I don't want those.
3: I'm going on a walk. I'm going to see them crossing your feet.
1: I don't want those forever chemicals
3: mode.
1: Leaching into the soles of
3: yes,
1: my feet.
3: I don't wear Crocs with no socks. I'm not a child. I'm an adult. People wear Crocs with socks. Like regular shoes.
1: Crocs and socks. I'm going to croc a
3: what? Are you serious?
2: My Croc and socks, okay?
1: The only thing I want to croc, I want to see a croc is when I'm eating French onion soup. Okay?
3: A croc pot.
1: A croc pot. That's
3: me.
1: It. That's the only Crocs I need in my life. The croc
3: I'm
1: pot.
3: I'm going to get you a pair. You're going to
1: French
3: Ma,
1: onion
3: you're
1: soup.
3: You're awfully going to wear them. You're saying that now? I'm going to take a picture with you in a couple weeks.
1: In a croc?
3: Yes.
1: Don't show nobody.
3: I'm going to show the croc. I'm going to post that to the way
1: it's you. This you?
3: I'm going to try to post it to the
2: home,
3: way our website. That's the name of Terry. With
2: my house shoes. I wear them in the house.
3: Afrito Radio with some Crocs on.
2: Stop playing
3: with me. I know you wear some. You're the person that wore toe shoes.
1: I was ahead of the game with the Vibrams.
3: Ahead of the game. You were ahead of the game, right? But yes, you won't put some Crocs on. Please stop playing with me.
1: The Vibram five toes.
3: Those were in the same category back in the day.
1: But like those were formed after the Kenyan Olympic or like long distance runners who ran barefoot.
3: No, you don't so have like, to defend them to me because I'm about to get a pair.
1: I was 20 years ahead of the game with
3: and
1: those
3: also
1: joints.
3: Crocs,
1: I can't find a pair of Vibrams right
3: Crocs
1: now.
3: Helps with the you know how feet are some people's feet are
1: you have supination and pronation of the ankle.
3: You're supposed to have control your toes basically. And like it helps with the function and structure of your feet because it's not as tight on your foot. And that's what Crocs are good for. It's not good for babies who are walking because it...
1: Right.
3: Right, but adults, it helps with toe separation. And so that's how I know you would like them, because you were one of the toe-foot girls.
1: I am a toe-foot girl.
3: Toe-foot shoe girls. So, yeah. Play that song. I'm sorry. I'm done talking. I don't want to talk anymore.
1: This is Bruno Mars off of that new album. This is called Cha-Cha-Cha. Episode Radio.

0: Mars.
1: I have a deep respect for Bruno Mars.
2: He has a deep respect of black cultural music.
1: It's mutual.
2: And
1: then.
2: The sound, because
1: it's mutual.
2: That band and that young man really excavated the black musical. He done brought back sounds. You know, thank you, Bruno Mars, for acknowledging how amazing black music is. And yeah. So listen, tomorrow, Journaling in the Park is happening. My friend Aries, J Poet Goddess, she pretty much puts this event on in Highland Park. It's called Journaling in the Park. It's happening tomorrow from 1 to 2:30 at Highland Park. They're by the band shell, you know, over on South Avenue. You'll see them. Yeah. If you want to bring your journal out, there'll be new prompts. It's sold out, but, you know, if you want to, like, walk around and see them writing, you just pull up your novel and your book and your journal and want to start writing with them, you can. The next event is in August, on August 22nd, and then September 12th. Keep it locked to your WayoFM. Life from the 585 is up next because, I mean, Wayo is dope from 5 to 8, if you ask me.
3: Yeah.
2: If you ask me.
3: You know,
2: I don't want to gossip. You ain't heard it from me. No, you haven't. But yeah, anything for the good of the order, friends?
3: Shouts out to Crush Radio at 8 o'clock on Monday here on Wayo FM as well. You know, big ups.
1: Shout out to being alive, actually. Like, being alive, being alive. Present in this moment. Shout out to
3: and
1: how
3: live.
1: Beautiful summer is in Rochester. Shout out to the nature that we have here. Shout out to my mom.
3: Nature.
2: Oh my God, flowers.
1: Shout out to my family.
2: The entire.
1: Shout out to Nana, who called in.
2: Shout out to Nana. Shout out to Jasmine.
1: I love active listeners.
2: Shout out to my nephew Zaire. Get well soon, nephew. You know what I'm saying?
3: Get well.
2: He got hit by a car. I know, I know.
1: You found out today?
2: No, a couple days ago.
1: I haven't been on the calls.
2: Ugh. I know, you be slacking on the group chat.
1: Okay, yeah.
2: Shout out to Will Tisdale, whose birthday. And shout out to Haile Selassie, whose birthday yesterday.
3: Happy birthday.
1: Shout out to me.
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1: Yes.
2: 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We love you.
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